0: The victim was then advised to go to the hospital to get examined, where she was examined with visible bruising. Officers then took photos of the injuries and also took a written statement from the victim. On the following day, May 12th, officers made contact with the accused, 27-year-old Blake Huell of Putnam. Huell denied the alleged assault. A warrant was issued for Huell's arrest. On Tuesday, June 2nd, Huell was arrested and charged with sexual assault third degree and disorderly conduct. Next news in 1 hour.
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a great night so far. Thanks for spending it right here with us. Lots to get to this evening, including we still have a few hours left to celebrate. Today is National Cheese Day. More on that after REO Speedwagon.

0: Some people say that the music we play is just a bunch of songs.
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0: 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Therefore, some people stand corrected.
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0: Olivia Dean, that's Man I Need. Hi there, it's Karen. One thing I need a lot of usually is cheese. It's one of my favorite foods. And so today is National Cheese Day, which I just learned. I still have time to celebrate, and so do you. National Cheese Day, of course, it's one of America's favorite foods. There's also a list out of our top 10 favorite cheeses here in the U.S. Not a big surprise, the top one is cheddar, followed by mozzarella, two of course, the more common ones. I've never met a cheese I did not like, however. Parmesan came in at number 3. I do like the really good Parmigiano Reggiano. It's spendy, but it's good. American cheese came in 4th on the list, followed by cream cheese. Again, they are all excellent choices.
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8: The forecast for northeastern Connecticut, mostly clear overnight, 55 to 60 on Friday, mostly sunny, 90. Friday night, partly cloudy, 65, and partly sunny, hot, 90 on Saturday. Sunday, mostly cloudy, cooler, scattered rain, showers, thunderstorms, 80 to 85, and mostly sunny, cooler, 75 Monday. Tuesday, more sun, 80 and mostly sunny, 85 to 90 on Wednesday. This is WINY meteorologist Bill Jacquelin.
9: 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The Holy Trinity Greek Fest, A Taste of Greece, will be held at the Holy Trinity Greek Orthodox Church, 80 Water Street in Danielson, this Saturday from 11 a.m. to 8 p.m. and Sunday from 12 to 5 p.m. Creamery Brook Bison Farm Festival will be held at 19 Purvis Road in Brooklyn this Saturday from 12 to 4:30 p.m. That's what's happening. 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

0: Well, today is June 4th. It's time to look at our celebrity birthdays. They include actor Noah Wyle. Now, some of us of a certain generation will know him as Dr. John Carter on ER. And now he stars on The Pitt on Max. So a lot of people know him from that these days. Noah Wyle is 55. It's a birthday for comedian and SNL alum Horatio Sands, who turns 57. Elle DeBarge, of course, from DeBarge, is 65. And singer Michelle Phillips from The Mamas and the Papas turns 82 today.
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13: Windham County weather.
14: A forecast for northeastern Connecticut, mostly clear overnight, 55 to 60 on Friday, mostly sunny, 90. Friday night, partly cloudy, 65, and partly sunny, hot, 90 on Saturday. Sunday, mostly cloudy, cooler, scattered rain, showers, thunderstorms, 80 to 85, mostly sunny, cooler, 75 Monday. Tuesday, more sun, 80 and mostly sunny, 85 to 90 on Wednesday. This is WINY meteorologist Bill Jacquivet.
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1: AP News, I'm Ben Thomas. The House has passed a bill to aid Ukraine and sanction key segments of the Russian economy. Greg Meeks is the top Democrat on the House Foreign Affairs Committee.
2: The invasion of a smaller democratic nation by a large authoritarian state is as black and white and pure and simple as it gets.
1: It passed in spite of a warning from Republican leaders that the legislation will undermine negotiations toward a comparable but stronger result. Meanwhile, Ukrainian President Volodymyr Zelensky has proposed face-to-face negotiations in a public letter addressed directly to Russian President Vladimir Putin. President Trump.
3: I'm glad that they're maybe talking about meeting. I think we had a lot to do with it. I know exactly what you're doing. But I think it would be great if they met. They should.
1: The Trump administration's ratcheting up pressure on Cuba's government with new sanctions on its president. Hezbollah's rejected the latest ceasefire agreement between Israel and the Lebanese government, demanding a complete Israeli withdrawal from Lebanon. And Jennifer King reports.
4: Dramatic video from the dashboard camera of a truck driving pastor captured what appears to be a woman trying to escape a kidnapping. Anthony Moore was driving in Aiken County, South Carolina last Friday when a woman with her hands cuffed behind her back ran into his path.
5: It was a young lady running, and that person in the car was seemingly trying to run him over.
4: According to a sheriff's report, the woman was taking a walk when a suspect in a green Cadillac came from behind her and told her he was with the police. She said he took her phone and social security card, put her in handcuffs, and placed her in the back seat of the car. When he stopped by a gated property and went to rummage in the trunk, she was able to climb over the front seat and escape through the driver's side door.
5: And she said, "Please help me. He's trying to kidnap me." And he pulled up beside me and her in the other lane and said that, showed me the side of a badge, what looks to be a badge.
4: The suspect, Jonathan Willard of New Ellington, has been jailed on one count each of kidnapping and impersonation of a law enforcement officer.
6: I'm John Mahan with WINY Headline News. Woodstock EMS was proud to announce that their new Ambulance 576 has been officially placed into service during an announcement on Wednesday. This ambulance unit is a 2026 Ford F-450 paired with an AEV ambulance box. It is replacing the previous Ambulance 576, a 2009 Ford F-550, after 17 years of service. Woodstock EMS says that they are fortunate to be placing this unit in service after multiple

0: Water is bringing up the rear. 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Dad zips the bag closed, and they're off. Ah, but looks like mom doesn't realize her coffee cup is still on the roof of the car. And there it goes. 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

There's Green Day. I'm Karen, and researchers from around the world have gotten together to say good mental health is about a lot more than just feeling happy. A new study found six major things that matter most. We'll go over it after Bruno Mars and I Just Might.

0: 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We play your favorite songs.
1: You feel good.
0: And then, well, that's it. Yeah.
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0: That's Alicia Keys. I'm Karen. And when it comes to good mental health, researchers from this Study Finds website found that good mental health is about a lot more than just feeling happy. Researchers from around the world say there are six things that you need, and they include having meaning and having purpose, having a purpose, something to strive for, having life satisfaction. They also say self-acceptance is important, connection with other people, autonomy, and of course, happiness, your general happiness. They say that when it comes down to it, autonomy and safety are the most important factors, and happiness is more of a result of good mental health, not the starting point.
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6: Windham County weather.
7: A forecast for northeastern Connecticut, mostly clear overnight, 55 to 60. On Friday, mostly sunny, 90. Friday night, partly cloudy, 65, and partly sunny, hot, 90 on Saturday. Sunday, mostly cloudy, cooler, scattered rain, showers, thunderstorms, 80 to 85, mostly sunny, cooler, 75 Monday. Tuesday, more sun, 80 and mostly sunny, 85 to 90 on Wednesday. This is WINY meteorologist Bill Jacklevin.
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0: That's Selena. Hi, I'm Karen, and it's June 4th. It's time to go back on this day in history and learn something about today. It was 42 years ago on this day in 1984. The album Born in the USA by Bruce Springsteen was released. It contains 7 top 10 singles, by the way, which is very impressive for one album. Some of those top 10 singles include the songs Glory Days, Dancing in the Dark, and I'm on Fire. It spent 7 weeks at the top of the chart, and it came out on this day in 1984, 42 years ago.
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10: Windham County Weather.
11: A forecast for northeastern Connecticut, mostly clear overnight, 55 to 60 on Friday, mostly sunny, 90. Friday night, partly cloudy, 65, and partly sunny, hot, 90 on Saturday. Sunday, mostly cloudy, cooler, scattered rain, showers, thunderstorms, 80 to 85, mostly sunny, cooler, 75 Monday. Tuesday, more sun, 80 and mostly sunny, 85 to 90 on Wednesday. This is WINY meteorologist Bill Jacquemin.
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0: There's Miles Smith. And what makes a happy city? Well, according to a new study, it's environment, health, citizen involvement, and the economy. What's the happiest city in the world? This study says it's Copenhagen, Denmark.
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1: AP News, I'm Ben Thomas. Hezbollah has rejected the latest ceasefire agreement between Israel and the Lebanese government. The ongoing fighting in Lebanon has also brought a halt to ceasefire talks between the U.S. and Iran. But reporters asked President Trump, would he want to meet with Iran's supreme leader?
2: I don't want to meet, but if I did meet, I'd be honored to meet him. I'd like to see if we make a deal.
1: The president insists any deal must ensure Iran never has a nuclear weapon and hands over its uranium. But Mike Hempen reports.
3: The IAEA reports it cannot provide any information on the current size, composition, or whereabouts of Iran's enriched uranium, or whether Iran has suspended all enrichment-related activities.
1: President Vladimir Putin says Russia will strengthen its air defenses to counter Ukrainian drones, which have reached deep into Russia. Ukrainian President Volodymyr Zelensky is proposing the two meet face-to-face. The Trump administration's increasing pressure on Cuba's government, with new sanctions on its president and others. And a Colorado court has reversed homicide convictions against two paramedics in the 2019 ketamine overdose death of Elijah McClain. The black man was pinned down by police when he was injected with the fatal dose. Ed Donahue has more.
4: New trials are being ordered for Aurora Fire Rescue paramedics Jeremy Cooper and Peter Chikuniak. In 2019, McClain's final words, "I can't breathe," foreshadowed those of George Floyd a year later in Minneapolis. McClain had been forcibly restrained and put in a neck hole by police, who stopped him in response to a suspicious person complaint. Criminal charges against paramedics and emergency medical technicians involved in police custody cases are rare. Their defense attorneys argued they followed their training in giving ketamine, and prosecutors did not prove ketamine is what killed McClain. Cooper did not serve any prison time. Jakuniak was released from prison 2 years ago. I'm Ed Donahue.
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5: I'm John Mahan with WINY Headline News. A Putnam man was arrested on a felony charge following an investigation into an alleged sexual assault against an autistic woman in Putnam earlier this year. According to an affidavit acquired by WINY on May 11th, at around 11:50 p.m., officers from the Putnam Police Department responded to Day Kimball Hospital to meet with a reported assault victim. The victim, described by police as a female with autism, reported to officers that she was in Miller Park that day, and a person known to her had physically and sexually assaulted her, causing visible injuries. The victim was then advised to go to the hospital to get examined, where she was examined with visible bruising. Officers then took photos of the injuries and also took a written statement from the victim. On the following day, May 12th, officers made contact with the accused, 27-year-old Blake Huell of Putnam. Huell denied the alleged assault. A warrant was issued for Huell's arrest. On Tuesday, June 2nd, Huell was arrested and charged with sexual assault third degree and disorderly conduct. Next news. News in 1 hour.
6: To some people, the sound of a baby babbling doesn't mean much. But that's not necessary.

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That's Michael Jackson. Hi there, I'm Karen. And on the way, your good news story for your Thursday night. We're going to make your night even better than it already has been. First, though, one of my favorites, it's Tiffany. I think we're alone now.

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0: Well, I hope you're having a great evening. Thanks for making us a part of yours. It's time now for your good news story for your Thursday night. This is a story about a group of high school students that made a massive blanket fort. Yeah, they officially broke a Guinness World Record. It was confirmed to cover an area of 14,103 square feet. That is huge. A local official said this wasn't just about the record. It was about bringing the community together, also creating memories for foster and kinship families, and raising awareness for the needs of children and caregivers. Congrats to those students.
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4: Windham County Weather. A forecast for northeastern Connecticut, mostly clear overnight, 55 to 60 on Friday, mostly sunny, 90. Friday night, partly cloudy, 65, and partly sunny, hot, 90 on Saturday. Sunday, mostly cloudy, cooler, scattered rain, showers, thunderstorms, 80 to 85, mostly sunny, cooler, 75 Monday. Tuesday, more sun, 80 and mostly sunny, 85 to 90 on Wednesday. This is WINY meteorologist Bill Jacquemin.
5: 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The Holy Trinity Greek Fest, A Taste of Greece, will be held at the Holy Trinity Greek Orthodox Church, 80 Water Street in Danielson, this Saturday from 11 a.m. to 8 p.m. and Sunday from 12 to 5 p.m. Creamery Brook Bison Farm Festival will be held at 19 Purvis Road in Brooklyn this Saturday from 12 to 4:30 p.m. That's what's happening. 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

0: 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You're drinking a lot of empty calories. Well, experts say there are some things you can do to burn calories while hanging out. 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
9: A forecast for northeastern Connecticut, mostly clear overnight, 55 to 60 on Friday, mostly sunny, 90. Friday night, partly cloudy, 65, and partly sunny, hot, 90 on Saturday. Sunday, mostly cloudy, cooler, scattered rain, showers, thunderstorms, 80 to 85, mostly sunny, cooler, 75 Monday. Tuesday, more sun, 80 and mostly sunny, 85 to 90 on Wednesday. This is WINY meteorologist Bill Jacquemin.
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0: Bruno Mars and Lady Gaga. 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
1: I'm John Mahan with WINY Headline News. Woodstock EMS was proud to announce that their new Ambulance 576 has been officially placed into service during an announcement on Wednesday. This ambulance unit is a 2026 Ford F-450 paired with an AEV ambulance box. It is replacing the previous Ambulance 576, a 2009 Ford F-550, after 17 years of service. Woodstock EMS says that they are fortunate to be placing this unit in service after multiple delays due to supply chain issues encountered during the COVID-19 pandemic. This unit will serve the town of Woodstock proudly, answering 911 calls as their primary service ambulance and providing prompt professional care to those in need. Woodstock EMS gave a shout out to Eastford Fire Rescue Sales for their assistance in the purchase of this unit. Next news in 1 hour.
2: Forecast for northeastern Connecticut, mostly clear overnight, 55 to 60 on Friday, mostly sunny, 90. Friday night, partly cloudy, 65, and partly sunny, hot, 90 on Saturday. Sunday, mostly cloudy, cooler, scattered rain, showers, thunderstorms, 80 to 85, mostly sunny, cooler, 75 Monday. Tuesday, more sun, 80 and mostly sunny, 85 to 90 on Wednesday. This is WINY meteorologist Bill Jacquemin.
3: 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The Holy Trinity Greek Fest, A Taste of Greece, will be held at the Holy Trinity Greek Orthodox Church, 80 Water Street in Danielson, this Saturday from 11 a.m. to 8 p.m. and Sunday from 12 to 5 p.m. Creamery Brook Bison Farm Festival will be held at 19 Purvis Road in Brooklyn this Saturday from 12 to 4:30 p.m. That's what's happening. 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

Cause I gotta have faith. 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I gotta have faith. There's George Michael, I'm Karen, and on the way, what are we doing to celebrate National Cheese Day? First, Alex Warren, It's Ordinary.

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0: That's Adele with Hello, and well, hello and good evening to you. I'm Karen Van Zandt, and thanks for hanging out with me today. Just a little bit of time left to celebrate is National Cheese Day, one of my favorite days of the year. Actually, I didn't know it was National Cheese Day till a few hours ago, but it's one of my favorite foods. I'm certainly not alone, because according to a new survey all about cheese, 52% of Americans say they self-identify as, quote, cheese obsessed. I would probably put myself into that category. I don't know if obsessed is the right word, but I do really love it. Now, what kind of cheese are we eating? According to a new survey across the country, in America, our top favorite cheese, not a big surprise here, really. Cheddar is the most popular, followed by mozzarella, and then Parmesan. I'm still a believer, though. You got to get the real stuff. It's spendy, but the Parmesan Reggiano, so much better than the canned stuff. And rounding out the top five of our favorite cheeses is cream cheese, yes, absolutely, and American cheese.
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6: Windham County weather.
7: A forecast for northeastern Connecticut, mostly clear overnight, 55 to 60. On Friday, mostly sunny, 90. Friday night, partly cloudy, 65, and partly sunny, hot, 90 on Saturday. Sunday, mostly cloudy, cooler, scattered rain, showers, thunderstorms, 80 to 85, mostly sunny, cooler, 75 Monday. Tuesday, more sun, 80 and mostly sunny, 85 to 90 on Wednesday. This is WINY meteorologist Bill Jacquemin.
8: 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The Holy Trinity Greek Fest, A Taste of Greece, will be held at the Holy Trinity Greek Orthodox Church, 80 Water Street in Danielson, this Saturday from 11 a.m. to 8 p.m. and Sunday from 12 to 5 p.m. Creamery Brook Bison Farm Festival will be held at 19 Purvis Road in Brooklyn this Saturday from 12 to 4:30 p.m. That's what's happening. 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

0: That's Desiree, and you gotta be. Well, today's June 4th, time for us to take a look at our celebrity birthdays. They include actress Angelina Jolie. She's turning 51 today. It's a birthday for actor Noah Wyle. Some of us know him as Dr. Carter from ER. He's best known these days from his TV show The Pitt. Noah Wyle is 55 today. It's a birthday for SNL alum Horatio Sands, who turns 57. Singer Elle DeBarge is 65. And Michelle Phillips, you know her from the Mamas and the Papas. She turns 82.
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10: Windham County weather.
11: A forecast for northeastern Connecticut, mostly clear overnight, 55 to 60 on Friday, mostly sunny, 90. Friday night, partly cloudy, 65, and partly sunny, hot, 90 on Saturday. Sunday, mostly cloudy, cooler, scattered rain, showers, thunderstorms, 80 to 85, mostly sunny, cooler, 75 Monday. Tuesday, more sun, 80 and mostly sunny, 85 to 90 on Wednesday. This is WINY meteorologist Bill Jacquemin.
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0: 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I'm Karen. Thanks for hanging out with me tonight. 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
1: I'm John Hahn with WINY Headline News. A Putnam man was arrested on a felony charge following an investigation into an alleged sexual assault against an autistic woman in Putnam earlier this year, according to an affidavit acquired by WINY on May 11th. At around 11:50 p.m., officers from the Putnam Police Department responded to Day Kimball Hospital to meet with a reported assault victim. The victim, described by police as a female with autism, reported to officers that she was in Miller Park that day and a person known to her had physically and sexually assaulted her, causing visible injuries. The victim was then advised to go to the hospital to get examined, where she was examined with visible bruising. Officers then took photos of the injuries and also took a written statement from the victim. On the following day, May 12th, officers made contact with the accused, 27-year-old Blake Huell of Putnam. Huell denied the alleged assault. A warrant was issued for Huell's arrest. On Tuesday, June 2nd, Huell was arrested and charged with sexual assault third degree and disorderly conduct. Next news in 1 hour.
2: Windham County weather.
3: A forecast for northeastern Connecticut, mostly clear overnight, 55 to 60 on Friday, mostly sunny, 90. Friday night, partly cloudy, 65, and partly sunny, hot, 90 on Saturday. Sunday, mostly cloudy, cooler, scattered rain, showers, thunderstorms, 80 to 85, mostly sunny, cooler, 75 Monday. Tuesday, more sun, 80 and mostly sunny, 85 to 90 on Wednesday. This is WINY meteorologist Bill Jacquemin.
4: 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The Holy Trinity Greek Fest, A Taste of Greece, will be held at the Holy Trinity Greek Orthodox Church, 80 Water Street in Danielson, this Saturday from 11 a.m. to 8 p.m. and Sunday from 12 to 5 p.m. Creamery Brook Bison Farm Festival will be held at 19 Purvis Road in Brooklyn this Saturday from 12 to 4:30 p.m. That's what's happening. 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

Brian Adams with Heaven. Hey, it's Karen, and on the way, we are almost to the official start of summer, so we're talking the worst summer blockbusters of all time. First, Taylor Swift and the Fate of Ophelia.

0: bummer, but Battlefield Earth. Do you remember that movie? John Travolta came out in the year 2000. That came in at number one on Ranker.com's voting of the worst blockbusters in summer of all time. Battlefield Earth, followed by Jaws the Revenge, Catwoman with Halle Berry, number four, The Adventures of Pluto Nash with Eddie Murphy, and The Last Airbender rounding out the top five.
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6: Windham County Weather.
7: A forecast for northeastern Connecticut, mostly clear overnight, 55 to 60 on Friday, mostly sunny, 90. Friday night, partly cloudy, 65, and partly sunny, hot, 90 on Saturday. Sunday, mostly cloudy, cooler, scattered rain, showers, thunderstorms, 80 to 85, mostly sunny, cooler, 75 Monday. Tuesday, more sun, 80, and mostly sunny, 85 to 90 on Wednesday. This is WINY meteorologist Bill Jacquemin.
8: 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The Holy Trinity Greek Fest, A Taste of Greece, will be held at the Holy Trinity Greek Orthodox Church, 80 Water Street in Danielson, this Saturday from 11 a.m. to 8 p.m. and Sunday from 12 to 5 p.m. Creamery Brook Bison Farm Festival will be held at 19 Purvis Road in Brooklyn this Saturday from 12 to 4:30 p.m. That's what's happening. 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

0: That's Chicago. It's right around this time each evening we go back on this day in history to learn something and some music trivia. 42 years ago on this day, it was 1984, the album Born in the USA by Bruce Springsteen was released. It was huge. It had 7 top 10 hits, including Glory Days, I'm on Fire, and Dancing in the Dark. By the way, the album spent 7 weeks at the top of the chart.
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10: Windham County Weather. A forecast for northeastern Connecticut, mostly clear overnight, 55 to 60 on Friday, mostly sunny, 90. Friday night, partly cloudy, 65, and partly sunny, hot, 90 on Saturday. Sunday, mostly cloudy, cooler, scattered rain, showers, thunderstorms, 80 to 85, mostly sunny, cooler, 75 Monday. Tuesday, more sun, 80 and mostly sunny, 85 to 90 on Wednesday. This is WINY meteorologist Bill Jacquemin.
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0: Ella Langley in Chusin, Texas. I'm Karen, and that's it for me. I hope you have a great rest of your night. 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
1: I'm John Mahan with WINY Headline News. Woodstock EMS was proud to announce that their new Ambulance 576 has been officially placed into service during an announcement on Wednesday. This ambulance unit is a 2026 Ford F-450 paired with an AEV ambulance box. It is replacing the previous Ambulance 576, a 2009 Ford F-550, after 17 years of service. Woodstock EMS says that they are fortunate to be placing this unit in service after multiple delays due to supply chain issues encountered during the COVID-19 pandemic. This unit will serve the town of Woodstock proudly, answering 911 calls as their primary service ambulance and providing prompt professional care to those in need. Woodstock EMS gave a shout out to Eastford Fire Rescue Sales for their assistance in the purchase of this unit. Next news in 1 hour.
2: Forecast for northeastern Connecticut, mostly clear overnight, 55 to 60 on Friday, mostly sunny, 90. Friday night, partly cloudy, 65, and partly sunny, hot, 90 on Saturday. Sunday, mostly cloudy, cooler, scattered rain, showers, thunderstorms, 80 to 85, mostly sunny, cooler, 75 Monday. Tuesday, more sun, 80, and mostly sunny, 85 to 90 on Wednesday. This is WINY meteorologist Bill Jacquemin.
3: 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The Holy Trinity Greek Fest, A Taste of Greece, will be held at the Holy Trinity Greek Orthodox Church, 80 Water Street in Danielson, this Saturday from 11 a.m. to 8 p.m. and Sunday from 12 to 5 p.m. Creamery Brook Bison Farm Festival will be held at 19 Purvis Road in Brooklyn this Saturday from 12 to 4:30 p.m. That's what's happening. 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
0: Oh yeah, I get that in.

Michael Jackson to start things off tonight with Man in the Mirror. How are you? I'm John Laurenti. Welcome. We did it. It's finally Friday. We're getting ready to head into the last day of the work week, and then we can officially get into weekend mode. Coming up, got some Olivia Dean for you, but right now, it's Hootie and the Blowfish, and Only Want to Be With You.

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0: Olivia Dean with Man I Need. Season 8 of Love Island USA kicked off the other night, and a contestant by the name of Kenzie Annis is already getting tons of attention and comparisons to Sydney Sweeney's Euphoria character, Cassie. A lot of fans online quickly pointed out that, you know, not only does she look like Sydney Sweeney, but she's also giving off similar dramatic emotional energy. And a lot of people on social media have been posting side-by-sides and joking that it's basically Cassie in the villa, hinting she could bring some chaos to the season. Now, the buzz started right after the premiere, making Kenzie one of the most talked-about cast members so far, even though viewers have no idea how she really is going to play the game. Could be interesting.
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2: 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It appears by its own numbers, the U.S. government seems insolvent. It's reported that the Treasury shows about $6 trillion in assets and over $47 trillion in liabilities. Add it all up, and it looks like the U.S. owes more than $130 trillion it doesn't have. 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
3: Windham County weather. A forecast for northeastern Connecticut, mostly clear overnight, 55 to 60 on Friday, mostly sunny, 90. Friday night, partly cloudy, 65, and partly sunny, hot, 90 on Saturday. Sunday, mostly cloudy, cooler, scattered rain, showers, thunderstorms, 80 to 85, mostly sunny, cooler, 75 Monday. Tuesday, more sun, 80 and mostly sunny, 85 to 90 on Wednesday. This is WINY meteorologist Bill Jacquemin.
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8: 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So don't miss this amazing Greek festival, A Taste of Greece, a wonderful family event on Saturday and Sunday, June 6th and 7th at the Holy Trinity Greek Orthodox Church in Danielson.

Apparently, the average person eats about 42 pounds of cheese every year, and that means we are eating more cheese than ever before. I'll tell you what we're eating after we hear from Cher. Right now, it's Charles Kelly and Maren Morris with Can't Be Alone.

0: share and believe, and you better believe it. The average person eats about 42 pounds of cheese every year. That's more than double what we were eating 50 years ago. So what cheeses are America's favorites? These are the top five favorite cheeses that we love here in America. Coming in at number five is Hispanic cheese. Queso fresco, manchego, Oaxaca, and cotija. I think I'm saying that correctly. Number four is Swiss. Number three is cream cheese to put on your bagels or English muffins. Number two is cheddar. And coming in at number one, and it should be on pizza and many other things as well, mozzarella.
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3: 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It appears by its own numbers, the U.S. government seems insolvent. 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
4: Windham County weather. A forecast for northeastern Connecticut, mostly clear overnight, 55 to 60. On Friday, mostly sunny, 90. Friday night, partly cloudy, 65, and partly sunny, hot, 90 on Saturday. Sunday, mostly cloudy, cooler, scattered rain, showers, thunderstorms, 80 to 85, mostly sunny, cooler, 75 Monday. Tuesday, more sun, 80, and mostly sunny, 85 to 90 on Wednesday. This is WINY meteorologist Bill Jacklin.
5: And we're live here outside the Perez family home, just waiting for the... And there they go! 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Mom is coming out the front door strong with a double-arm kid carry. 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
1: I'm John Hahn with WINY Headline News. A Putnam man was arrested on a felony charge following an investigation into an alleged sexual assault against an autistic woman in Putnam earlier this year, according to an affidavit acquired by WINY on May 11th. At around 11:50 p.m., officers from the Putnam Police Department responded to Day Kimball Hospital to meet with a reported assault victim. The victim, described by police as a female with autism, reported to officers that she was in Miller Park that day and a person known to her had physically and sexually assaulted her, causing visible injuries. The victim was then advised to go to the hospital to get examined, where she was examined with visible bruising. Officers then took photos of the injuries and also took a written statement from the victim. On the following day, May 12th, officers made contact with the accused, 27-year-old Blake Huell of Putnam. Huell denied the alleged assault. A warrant was issued for Huell's arrest. On Tuesday, June 2nd, Huell was arrested and charged with sexual assault third degree and disorderly conduct. Next news in 1 hour.
2: A forecast for northeastern Connecticut, mostly clear overnight, 55 to 60 on Friday, mostly sunny, 90. Friday night, partly cloudy, 65, and partly sunny, hot, 90 on Saturday. Sunday, mostly cloudy, cooler, scattered rain, showers, thunderstorms, 80 to 85, and mostly sunny, cooler, 75 Monday. Tuesday, more sun, 80 and mostly sunny, 85 to 90 on Wednesday. This is WINY meteorologist Bill Jacquemin.
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Paula Abdul and Straight Up starting things off for the second hour. Coming up, got some Justin Bieber for you, but right now it's Bruno Mars and his latest, I Just Might.

0: Justin Bieber with Stay. I'm John Laurenti. Have you heard of Chatty Bear? Well, it's a super friendly teddy bear that kicks things off with, "Hello, my buddy." I think that's how he says it. It's all part of a new wave of AI-powered toys that can chat, tell stories, play games, and act like a child's friend. Now, that might all sound cute and whatnot, but these toys sound human and are designed to be super friendly, and younger kids might actually think they're real and form strong emotional attachments. Sounds like the beginning of a bad horror movie. There are other concerns, too. These toys can keep conversations going endlessly, which makes it harder for kids to detach, and they don't always stay age-appropriate. Some have even shown that they've given risky or inappropriate answers. Plus, since they're always listening, there are privacy worries around what happens to kids' conversations. So the bottom line is they're engaging, but experts say parents should be cautious. So beware if you buy your child or grandchild an AI-powered chatty bear.
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4: Windham County Weather. A forecast for northeastern Connecticut, mostly clear overnight, 55 to 60 on Friday, mostly sunny, 90. Friday night, partly cloudy, 65, and partly sunny, hot, 90 on Saturday. Sunday, mostly cloudy, cooler, scattered rain, showers, thunderstorms, 80 to 85, and mostly sunny, cooler, 75 Monday. Tuesday, more sun, 80, and mostly sunny, 85 to 90 on Wednesday. This is WINY meteorologist Bill Jacquemin.
5: 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The Holy Trinity Greek Fest, A Taste of Greece, will be held at the Holy Trinity Greek Orthodox Church, 80 Water Street in Danielson, this Saturday from 11 a.m. to 8 p.m. and Sunday from 12 to 5 p.m. Creamery Brook Bison Farm Festival will be held at 19 Purvis Road in Brooklyn this Saturday from 12 to 4:30 p.m. That's what's happening. 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

0: 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Basically, what I'm saying is, if we expect good things, we're happier, no matter how it turns out.
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8: A forecast for northeastern Connecticut, mostly clear overnight, 55 to 60 on Friday, mostly sunny, 90. Friday night, partly cloudy, 65, and partly sunny, hot, 90 on Saturday. Sunday, mostly cloudy, cooler, scattered rain, showers, thunderstorms, 80 to 85, mostly sunny, cooler, 75 Monday. Tuesday, more sun, 80 and mostly sunny, 85 to 90 on Wednesday. This is WINY meteorologist Bill Jacquemin.
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1: I'm John Mahan with WINY Headline News. Woodstock EMS was proud to announce that their new Ambulance 576 has been officially placed into service during an announcement on Wednesday. This ambulance unit is a 2026 Ford F-450 paired with an AEV ambulance box. It is replacing the previous Ambulance 576, a 2009 Ford F-550, after 17 years of service. Woodstock EMS says that they are fortunate to be placing this unit in service after multiple delays due to supply chain issues encountered during the COVID-19 pandemic. This unit will serve the town of Woodstock proudly, answering 911 calls as their primary service ambulance and providing prompt professional care to those in need. Woodstock EMS gave a shout out to Eastford Fire Rescue Sales for their assistance in the purchase of this unit. Next news in 1 hour.
2: Forecast for northeastern Connecticut, mostly clear overnight, 55 to 60 on Friday, mostly sunny, 90. Friday night, partly cloudy, 65, and partly sunny, hot, 90 on Saturday. Sunday, mostly cloudy, cooler, scattered rain, showers, thunderstorms, 80 to 85, mostly sunny, cooler, 75 Monday. Tuesday, more sun, 80, and mostly sunny, 85 to 90 on Wednesday. This is WINY meteorologist Bill Jacquemin.
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0: 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Are you planning on watching the FIFA World Cup? 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
6: Windham County Weather. A forecast for northeastern Connecticut, mostly clear overnight, 55 to 60 on Friday, mostly sunny, 90. Friday night, partly cloudy, 65, and partly sunny, hot, 90 on Saturday. Sunday, mostly cloudy, cooler, scattered rain, showers, thunderstorms, 80 to 85, mostly sunny, cooler, 75 Monday. Tuesday, more sun, 80 and mostly sunny, 85 to 90 on Wednesday. This is WINY meteorologist Bill Jacquemin.
7: 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The Holy Trinity Greek Fest, A Taste of Greece, will be held at the Holy Trinity Greek Orthodox Church, 80 Water Street in Danielson, this Saturday from 11 a.m. to 8 p.m. and Sunday from 12 to 5 p.m. Creamery Brook Bison Farm Festival will be held at 19 Purvis Road in Brooklyn this Saturday from 12 to 4:30 p.m. That's what's happening. 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

I'm John Laurenti, and what do you think is the most stolen food in the world? You would think it would be meat, but it's not. I'll tell you what it is after we hear from Madonna. Right now, Justin Bieber with some daisies for you.

0: Madonna and Holiday. What do you think is the most stolen food in the world? It's cheese. 4% of global cheese inventory disappears every year due to theft, and there are a few reasons why. It's valuable, easy to hide, and easy to resell, or easy to eat. Rising grocery prices have only made it more tempting for shoplifters. And you know what? It's not just small-time theft. No, organized heists happen. As a matter of fact, in Italy, Parmesan cheese is so valuable, it's even stored in bank vaults. And thieves steal millions of dollars worth of it every single year. And there have been truckloads of cheese stolen in the U.S. and Europe. But most of the theft happens every day in supermarkets, where cheese has quietly become a high-target item. So much so that some stores are now locking it up or tagging it with security devices. That's where we're at in the year 2026, that we're locking up our cheese.
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8: Windham County Weather. A forecast for northeastern Connecticut, mostly clear overnight, 55 to 60 on Friday, mostly sunny, 90. Friday night, partly cloudy, 65, and partly sunny, hot, 90 on Saturday. Sunday, mostly cloudy, cooler, scattered rain, showers, thunderstorms, 80 to 85, mostly sunny, cooler, 75 Monday. Tuesday, more sun, 80 and mostly sunny, 85 to 90 on Wednesday. This is WINY meteorologist Bill Jacquemin.
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0: Hozier and Too Sweet. Do me a favor, stay right where you are. I've got more music coming your way in just a little bit. You know, we're getting ready to head into the weekend. And do you have any big plans this weekend? I think the perfect plan is just setting aside a Sunday and having a family get together.
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1: I'm John Mahan with WINY Headline News. A Putnam man was arrested on a felony charge following an investigation into an alleged sexual assault against an autistic woman in Putnam earlier this year. According to an affidavit acquired by WINY on May 11th at around 11:50 p.m., officers from the Putnam Police Department responded to Day Kimball Hospital to meet with a reported assault victim. The victim, described by police as a female with autism, reported to officers that she was in Miller Park that day and a person known to her had physically and sexually assaulted her, causing visible injuries. The victim was then advised to go to the hospital to get examined, where she was examined with visible bruising. Officers then took photos of the injuries and also took a written statement from the victim. On the following day, May 12th, officers made contact with the accused, 27-year-old Blake Huell of Putnam. Huell denied the alleged assault. A warrant was issued for Huell's arrest. On Tuesday, June 2nd, Huell was arrested and charged with sexual assault third degree and disorderly conduct. Next news in 1 hour.
2: A forecast for northeastern Connecticut, mostly clear overnight, 55 to 60 on Friday, mostly sunny, 90. Friday night, partly cloudy, 65, and partly sunny, hot, 90 on Saturday. Sunday, mostly cloudy, cooler, scattered rain, showers, thunderstorms, 80 to 85, mostly sunny, cooler, 75 Monday. Tuesday, more sun, 80 and mostly sunny, 85 to 90 on Wednesday. This is WINY meteorologist Bill Jacquemin.
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4: 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I found a toy dinosaur over on the playground by Smith Street. 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

0: Roxette, It Must Have Been Love. They're going to be hitting the road this summer to celebrate their 40th anniversary, and I have a problem with that because the original lead singer passed away a few years ago due to cancer, and tickets for the shows have been very expensive. If it's not the real lead singer singing those songs, why would I want to pay three figures? Coming up, got some Selena Gomez for you. Right now, it's Alex Warren with Ordinary.
1: They say the holy water's watered down, and this town's lost its faith. Our colors will fade eventually, so if our time is running out, day after day, we'll make the mundane a masterpiece. Oh my, my, oh my, my love, I take one look at you, you're taking me.

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0: Selena Gomez with Rema and Calm Down. With gas prices still soaring, now is the time to get scammed at the pump, but law enforcement is warning about a new trick, and I'm here to tell you about it, because scammers are using this to rip you off. Police say thieves may stick a small screw into the nozzle holder, preventing it from fully shutting off when you hang it up. That tricks the pump into thinking that your transaction is still running, so after you leave, someone else can fill up on your card. So be aware of this. Investigators say that the screws can also be part of legitimate repairs, so not every case is a scam, but they're urging customers to check the pump before using it, make sure the screen resets to zero, and wait for the nozzle to click before leaving. Make sure that it's off. You may even want to take the receipt just to be sure when the transaction has ended.
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6: Windham County weather. A forecast for northeastern Connecticut, mostly clear overnight, 55 to 60 on Friday, mostly sunny, 90. Friday night, partly cloudy, 65, and partly sunny, hot, 90 on Saturday. Sunday, mostly cloudy, cooler, scattered rain, showers, thunderstorms, 80 to 85, mostly sunny, cooler, 75 Monday. Tuesday, more sun, 80 and mostly sunny, 85 to 90 on Wednesday. This is WINY meteorologist Bill Jackman.
7: 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The Holy Trinity Greek Fest, A Taste of Greece, will be held at the Holy Trinity Greek Orthodox Church, 80 Water Street in Danielson, this Saturday from 11 a.m. to 8 p.m. and Sunday from 12 to 5 p.m. Creamery Brook Bison Farm Festival will be held at 19 Purvis Road in Brooklyn this Saturday from 12 to 4:30 p.m. That's what's happening. 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

0: George Michael and father figure. I'm John Laurenti. It's been found that these are the top five AI-proof jobs in America. Coming in at number five are police and detectives. Number four is construction managers. Number three, dentists. Number two, surgeons. And coming in at number one, physical therapists.
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7: A forecast for northeastern Connecticut, mostly clear overnight, 55 to 60 on Friday, mostly sunny, 90. Friday night, partly cloudy, 65, and partly sunny, hot, 90 on Saturday. Sunday, mostly cloudy, cooler, scattered rain, showers, thunderstorms, 80 to 85, mostly sunny, cooler, 75 Monday. Tuesday, more sun, 80 and mostly sunny, 85 to 90 on Wednesday. This is WINY meteorologist Bill Jacquemin.
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1: AP News, I'm Marcela Sanchez. The Senate neared passage of a $70 billion legislation that would fund President Trump's immigration enforcement agencies. Democrats and some Republicans have tried to add language to permanently block Trump from creating a nearly $1.8 billion settlement fund to compensate his political allies, who believe they've been politically persecuted. The House has passed a bill to aid Ukraine and sanction key segments of the Russian economy. That's despite Republican leaders warning the legislation would undermine negotiations designed to achieve a comparable but stronger result.
2: The invasion of a smaller democratic nation by a large authoritarian state is as black and white and pure and simple as it gets.
1: The legislation, sponsored by Democratic Representative Gregory Meeks, would provide more than $1 billion in security and reconstruction aid to Ukraine and would make another $8 billion available for the country's defense through loans. The U.S. Department of Agriculture says a three-week-old calf in South Texas is infected with the screwworm flesh-eating parasite. This for the first time in decades.
3: Agriculture Secretary Brooke Rollins.
4: We've established a 20-kilometer infested zone around the detection and implementing quarantines, movement controls, and surveillance in this area. We have expedited targeted release of the sterile New World screwworm flies.
3: The infestation is eradicated by having those sterile screwworm flies mate with females in the wild. Rollins says if infected cattle are treated early enough, they're safe to enter the food supply. I'm Donna Water.
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5: I'm John Mahan with WINY Headline News. Woodstock EMS was proud to announce that their new Ambulance 576 has been officially placed into service during an announcement on Wednesday. This ambulance unit is a 2026 Ford F-450 paired with an AEV ambulance box. It is replacing the previous Ambulance 576, a 2009 Ford F-550, after 17 years of service. Woodstock EMS says that they are fortunate to be placing this unit in service after multiple delays due to supply chain issues encountered during the COVID-19 pandemic. This unit will serve the town of Woodstock proudly, answering 911 calls as their primary service ambulance and providing prompt professional care to those in need. Woodstock EMS gave a shout out to Eastford Fire Rescue Sales for their assistance in the purchase of this unit. Next news in 1 hour.
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0: Taylor Swift with the fate of Ophelia. 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

One of my favorite shows is Deadliest Catch, and one of the captains isn't retiring, although some people thought he was. I'll tell you who it is after we hear from Journey. Right now, it's Teddy Swims and Lose Control.

0: journey with open arms. After a string of health scares and doctors suggesting that he should be stepping back from his job, a lot of fans are wondering if Captain Sig Hansen is finally ready to retire from Deadliest Catch. The answer is no. He just turned 60, and he survived multiple heart attacks, but he said all the talk just makes him want to press on even more. He acknowledged that his daughter Mandy and her husband Clark are capable of taking over. He said, but right now for me, that's still kind of an ego thing, and I just don't want to retire just yet. Well, that's good to know.
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1: That's the right answer. Now, make sure you tell your friends.

Miley Cyrus with Flowers. That does it for me. I'm John Laurenti, but I'll be back with you all weekend long. So come on back and hang out with me. I'll provide the soundtrack for whatever it is you're doing. As always, I will leave you with this. Back in 1966, Pepsi tried to compete with Yoo-hoo by making its own chocolate drink called Devil Shake. Good name, right? Unfortunately, it was a huge failure and only lasted about

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1: Fine Arts
2: News.
1: And
2: I'm Marcela
1: Festival.
2: Sanchez. The Senate has passed legislation to fund President Trump's immigration enforcement agencies, with the final vote coming in just before 5 a.m. this morning. Senators voted 52 to 47 for the $70 billion legislation to fund immigration and customs enforcement and a border patrol through the end of Trump's term. Republicans defeated multiple attempts to add language to the bill that would permanently ban Trump's settlement fund to compensate political allies who believe they've been politically persecuted. Meanwhile, Trump is now saying housing regulator Bill Pulte is not his permanent choice to head national intelligence. AP correspondent Ben Thomas reports.
3: President Trump's announcement of Bill Pulte as acting director of national intelligence drew reactions like this Wednesday from Republican Senator John Cornyn.
4: I see no evidence of any qualifications for that job.
3: Thursday, the president sought to clarify.
5: It's an acting position. It's not a permanent. He's not going to be permanent because, you know, I don't think he'd want to be permanent.
3: Pulte's currently head of the Federal Housing Finance Agency and has been a divisive figure in the administration, pushing to go after Trump's political rivals by alleging mortgage fraud.
5: He's a very smart guy, and he may find out some things about the rigged elections, et cetera, et cetera.
3: It quickly became clear Pulte would likely not have the votes to be confirmed by the Senate. And Trump says,
5: we're interviewing people right now.
2: Trump says he's planning to attend an NBA Finals game at Madison Square Garden next week at the invitation of the team's owner. Trump, a longtime New York Knicks fan, will see the team play against the San Antonio Spurs. World shares were mostly lower, and South Korea's benchmark dropped more than 5% after sharp declines for some big artificial intelligence-related stocks in the U.S. U.S. futures were also trading mixed. This is AP News.
6: I'm Isaac Bean with WINY News, brought to you by Bank Hometown, helping our customers and our community unlock their potential. The cars lined up along Kennedy Drive for Thursday's free food share in Putnam, and the last car came close to Route 44 before the line started to move for the monthly drive-through food distribution. Danielson Veterans Coffeehouse Vice President and organizer of the monthly food share events, Bruce Hay, told WINY that they finished just after 12 noon yesterday with a total of 337 cars served. 13 cars were already in line when Hay arrived at the Farmers Market Pavilion on Kennedy Drive just after 5:30 that morning. Hay says it was a great day.
7: We had a lot of volunteers. We ended up with 81 volunteers helping us today. But we needed it. We had a lot of stuff from Walmart, a lot of stuff from Midwest. So it's really been a good food share today.
6: Hay says approximately 687 families received food on Thursday.
7: I would say it's close to $300 worth of food. And I think we had close to 30,000 pounds of food, maybe a little over.
6: Walmart Supercenter Brooklyn store manager Marsha L. Savage and Putnam Walmart manager Sam Hart were on hand with a crew of 12 Walmart associates, all of whom pitched in and distributed food and stayed until the last car was served. Danielson Veterans Coffeehouse President Fred Ruhlman says he appreciates the assist.
8: Walmart corporate told all their stores that they need to get involved with their community and veterans. Walmart in Brooklyn reached out to us. We started working with them on different things. They are way into helping with this food share. Marcel, the manager down there, sent the pictures of this food share last month to corporate. They sent that truck with food down here. They came today. The Walmart store in Brooklyn and the Walmart store in Putnam gave the coffee house a check for $2,000 to aid our food share. This is turning into a real working relationship. Walmart should be proud of their employees. They're here and they're having a good time and they're loving to volunteer. They really are.
6: The next first Thursday of the month free food share will be on Thursday, July 2nd at 9:30 a.m. at the Farmers Market Pavilion, 18 Kennedy Drive in Putnam. The drive-thru event is open to everyone. Vincent Tosi of Woodstock, the Democratic endorsed candidate for the 52nd District State Representative seat, came on the WINY talk show on Wednesday morning to discuss his candidacy. Tosi said he was raised in Woodstock, describing himself as a hometown kid who attended Woodstock Public Schools and Woodstock Academy and came from a working-class union family. He then later began attending Williams College, where he is currently a senior graduating this year.
1: The whole reason why I'm really running is that I was in Jordan doing counterterrorism research when Trump won the 2024 election. And I was very frustrated with where my country was going, where my community was going, because I was looking at my town and I'm like, I can't afford to move back here. I can't afford to live here. And I know my peers who are my age, the people I went to the academy with or my middle school, couldn't do that either. And then I was looking at my mother's situation. You know, she's a single mother. She can barely afford to live where she's living at. And I want to stay in my community, and I think that people should be allowed to stay in Woodstock in communities like Summers, Stafford, and Union, because right now they're really being priced out of it. And I think that's extremely unfair, and it shouldn't be that way.
6: The 52nd District is currently represented by Kurt Vail, the Republican incumbent. WINY News Time, 6:06.
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6: Let's take a look at the weather report by meteorologist Bill Jackman. Today, mostly sunny, hot, high near 90. Tonight, partly cloudy, lows of 60 to 65. Tomorrow, mostly sunny, hot, high near 90. Here at Cargill Falls, it's currently 55 degrees. 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I'm Isaac Bean with WINY News. Now it's time to say good morning to Gary O. I love-

0: How you doing, Gary?
1: I'm doing fine.
0: I'm doing pretty good.
1: Oh, man. It's Friday, baby. And the sun is shining. Oh, it's beautiful, man. So I'm at Baker's Dozen this morning and pulling to get my coffee. By the way, today is National Donut Day. That's today. We still have donuts here from yesterday. And by the way, I got a lot of by the ways here this morning. Donuts for donations yesterday here at WINY.
0: Yeah.
1: Raised over $5,000.
0: Wow.
1: Right? People were generous yesterday stopping by for donuts for donations. I'm scrolling back in our feed trying to find the... oh, dang. I should have had this ahead of time. I'm sorry about that. Over $5,000 for donuts for donations for the Northeast Education. Here we go. $5,390 raised yesterday from 6 to 9 a.m. Here at Community Radio WINY, where it's not just a slogan or a snappy jingle. Well, by golly, it's a way of life. It's how we live here at WINY. What a fun time we had yesterday. Thank you to the Cardinals, Baker's Dozen, providing the donuts, the coffee, all the people who stopped by. It was busy here yesterday. A lot of donations. $5,390 raised, which was great. Okay. So, anyway, sun is shining on my Baker's Dozen this morning. And she goes, Lindsay. Hi, Lindsay. Good morning. I love you. And she goes, oh, you're all set. Guy in front of you paid. Isn't that nice when that happens?
0: That's awesome, right?
1: Guy in front. I went, oh, that's so nice. Oh. Now, that's happened before, but usually when it happens, there's no one behind me because I go in so early. But there was someone behind me. So I said, I'll get the guy behind me. She said, okay, so I got the guy behind her. So sometimes you do that, and sometimes it'll go like...
0: It's like a train.
1: Yeah. So I don't know if it's still rolling or not, but maybe it is. But thank you to the person who started that this morning. I don't know who you are, but that's always a nice little surprise, right?
0: Yeah, it's a great surprise.
1: Yeah, pretty good stuff. All right, so mostly sunny, hot today. Did you say near 90?
0: Yeah, near 90.
1: Oh, yeah, baby. High near 90. I love it. It's all good, man.
0: Can't beat it.
1: Yeah. You never hear me say, oh, it's too hot. I just never say that. It's okay. I'm down with it. It's pretty good stuff. All right. So, how was your day yesterday? What'd you do?
0: It was pretty good.
1: Yeah.
0: Yeah. What'd Chilled
1: you do
0: out. You know, I went to Bravo's, played some pool.
1: Last night?
0: Yeah.
1: Did you win?
0: Yeah, I won 3 games.
1: Money?
0: No money. No money. Just bragging rights.
1: And the beverage of choice?
0: Miller Lite.
1: Miller Lite. Sometimes, let me tell you about Miller Lite. Wright's Farm. Okay. You know the meal at Wright's Farm?
0: Yeah.
1: The whole chicken, the shells,
0: right,
1: and
0: right.
1: All that stuff. Okay. I don't know what it is. Something about it. Wright's Farm. What complements that meal perfectly is a Miller Lite. It just does.
0: Nothing beats a good old Miller Lite.
1: I'm going to tell you something else, too. Takeout Chinese. You get your takeout Chinese, right?
0: Yeah.
1: You're eating your takeout Chinese.
0: Right.
1: What complements takeout Chinese perfectly? A nice Chardonnay. True story. I don't know what it is. Just for my taste buds, a Chardonnay teams up perfectly with takeout Chinese. And a Miller Lite teams up perfectly with Wright's Farm. So you had some Miller Lights, you played some pool, you won.
0: Yeah.
1: But not a money.
0: Not any money.
1: You just won.
0: Just some bragging rights.
1: All right, that's pretty good. Late night, what time did you get home?
0: I got home around 11:30, not
1: wow.
0: So bad.
1: Man, you young guys. Crazy.
0: Yeah, we can do things, yeah.
1: Yeah, okay. What are you doing today?
0: I don't know yet. I'll figure things out. I'm golfing tomorrow.
1: Golf tomorrow.
0: Yeah, golf tomorrow.
1: All right, sounds pretty good. All right, so we had a good day yesterday. Of course, we started with Donuts for Donation, which raised $5,390. We were down at the Farmers Market Pavilion for the Danielson Veterans Coffee House. That was so fantastic yesterday. Second longest line ever. The longest line was back in November. They were giving away turkeys, remember, just before Thanksgiving?
0: Right.
1: And the line in November spilled into the intersection here at Cargill Falls and started coming down Bridge Street, started coming down Pomfret Street towards the bridge. I ran out, directed traffic, called the cops. They came in for backup. And then we started diverting cars over to the new municipal parking lot. We staged about 20 cars there. That was the longest line ever. So, second longest line yesterday. They came right, they were within striking distance. They were about 2 cars away from hitting the intersection. So, that was a big line yesterday. And Walmart was there, of course. They gave $2,000 donation to before they started to the Danielson Veterans Coffee House. The big truck was there. Reach across

0: across America, Walmart. They had two pallets of food there from Walmart in Putnam, Walmart in Brooklyn. 81 volunteers yesterday. They usually get about 40 to 50. 81 volunteers. It was a great day. Of course, we put up pictures, hashtag real photos, real people. And it was nice. Every time we post, every single time we post on Facebook about the food share, I understand it's social media, so there's mandatory, you got to complain, because I think, is it a state law or a federal law on a Facebook post someone has to complain about something?
1: I think so.
0: I'm pretty sure.
1: I think it's a law.
0: I'm not sure. I got to look into that, but I'm pretty sure it's a law.
1: I think like the Homeland Security investigates it a
0: something
1: lot.
0: Something like that. Yeah. There's got to be a mandatory complaint, on, especially a good Facebook post. It's got to be a mandatory complaint. And every time we post about the food share and how successful it was, someone is like, oh, that's good news? How is that good news? And we're like, no, really? Are you this slow? It's like, no, it's good news that volunteers, kind people, nice people came together, gave up their time, gave up their day, worked for hours to give food to people who need food. That's a good thing. Note to self. Just write that down if you need to have a reminder. Tuck that away for future reference. It's a good thing when people do nice things for others in the community. Okay?
1: Yeah.
0: Okay, make a note of that. All right?
1: Right.
0: Okay. So we did that yesterday. That was kind of fun. And took my weight. Hey, guess what? I've lost. I'm 32 pounds.
1: That's awesome.
0: I'm in my 10th week of walking. Fats Domino. I'm walking. Yes, indeed. I'm walking. I can't believe how low-tech. This couldn't be more low-tech. I'm just walking. I've lost 32 pounds because I plateaued there for about a week or 10 days. And, of course, when you're losing weight, you got to power through the plateau and bang, all of a sudden it drops 32 pounds as of today. Just walking, baby.
1: That's awesome.
0: All right. So what else happened? Little time with my wife last night, little glass of wine with Karen. Kind of a nice evening. And we're ready for today. All right. What's happening in the newsroom? You got some news over there?
1: I think I do got some news, actually.
0: Feed in the newsroom. What do you got, brother?
1: So, as you mentioned, the second longest Danielson Veterans Coffeehouse free food share happened yesterday. It's pretty awesome.
0: And again, just to recap. When a bunch of people come together and do nice things for others in our community, that's a good thing. Sure, it's sad that people need food and have to go to food pantries and everything for assistance. Yes, we understand. That's unfortunate. But back to my original comment, when people come together to do nice things in our community for others, that's known as a good thing. Okay? All right. What else you got?
1: So, Vincent Tosi.
0: Yeah.
1: So, Vincent Tosi, the Democratic-endorsed candidate for the 52nd District State Representative seat, he introduced himself on the talk show earlier this week. So
0: all right.
1: That's pretty cool.
0: Yeah.
1: Brian Maynard has been appointed to fill a vacancy on the Putnam Special Services District Authority.
0: Brian, that's a square dude right there, man.
1: He's
0: I like
1: a good
0: that guy.
1: I like Brian. He's a nice guy.
0: You know, great choice. Doing things for all the right reasons. Good man. Thank you, Brian, for stepping up. That's another thing we call a good thing. So that's a good thing. Thanks, Brian.
1: So $11.6 million in Putnam WPCA projects headed to a referendum.
0: I cracked myself up.
1: Okay. Pretty good. All right. And a Putnam man was arrested following an investigation into an alleged sexual assault against a woman. So,
0: all right.
1: Not good. So that's what I got for news at the moment, Gary. Who are coming in?
0: Putnam Arts Council, baby. It's the Putnam Fine Arts and Crafts Festival. It's 1 week away. Yeah, next Saturday and Sunday, the 13th and 14th. And we have members from the Putnam Arts Council coming in this morning to talk about that. Can't wait. Woodstock Building Associates going to be, oh boy, there might be a list of things to do this weekend because I feel like goofing off this weekend. Eagle Edge, Ellis Tech coming in at 7:25, final show for the season. The Larsons coming in. We're going to grow stuff with Sprucedale Gardens. Remember when? At 8:20, got the full shift coming in this morning. And Kyle Rickey on sports. Tune in this morning when Kyle Rickey says,
2: first I was afraid.
0: Karaoke.
2: I was putrefied.
0: Putrefied, okay.
2: Kept thinking I could never live without you by my side.
0: Okay.
2: But I spent so many nights thinking how you did me wrong.
0: Yeah.
2: And I grew strong. Now I know.
0: I I think he's still partying.
2: Don't turn around.
0: From his birthday.
2: Cause you're not welcome anymore.
0: All night karaoke.
2: You're the one who tried to hurt me with goodbye. You think okay. I'd crumble. You nice. Think I'd lay down and die.
0: Alright, wrap it up,
2: no,
0: Kyle.
2: I will sorry.
0: Alright, you'll survive, okay.
2: As long as I know how to love.
0: I understand, Kyle.
2: I will.
0: Yeah, I understand.
2: I'll stay alive.
0: Alright, Kyle. On sports. Still partying. That's
1: yeah, he's still partying.
0: Quite a birthday celebration there. All right. So, Bean, I'm going to go out on a limb here and say I think we got a show today.
1: I think we do.
0: I feel pretty good about
1: it. I'm pretty confident.
0: Confidence is high. We're ready to roll, baby. It's the morning show. Let's do this from WINY 1350.
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0: and the Funky Bunch. Can't play that from Mark Wahlberg. He's done some other things since then, but I thought it was fun to play that. He's 55 years old today, and gosh, that's going to be in my head all day now. All right, hey, 6:23, time to rise and shine. It's Friday.
1: Soon, another Friday is upon us.
2: Yeah, baby.
3: TGIF.
0: Thank God it's Friday. All right, mostly sunny today. Hot. And a high near 90. That sounds pretty good, right? 56 at Broadcast House. Hey, today is National Donut Day. Hey, we had a blast yesterday. Speaking of donuts, thank you to everyone who came out. Donuts for donations for the Northeast Education Foundation, raising $5,390. Yowza. Did that in 3 hours right here in the world-famous WNY parking lot. Today is World Environment Day. It's Gun Violence Awareness Day. Today is National Start Over Day. Today is Veggie Burger Day. It's National Moonshine Day and National Gingerbread Day. Coming up this morning on The Morning Show, we have passes to the Bradley Playhouse, baby. Calendar Girls opens tonight. Going to run for two weekends. Big show, Bradley Playhouse. We got passes. All that coming up. Plus,
4: what famous nature I said it to today, Mr. Peabody?
0: Your highlights in history. Okay, here we go. On this day, June 5th, 1968, U.S. Senator Robert F. Kennedy was shot and mortally wounded after claiming victory in California's Democratic presidential primary at the Ambassador Hotel in Los Angeles. Assassin Sirhan Bishra Sirhan was arrested at the scene. On this date in 1967, the Six-Day War began as Israel, anticipating a possible attack by its Arab neighbors, launched a series of airfield strikes that destroyed nearly the entire Egyptian Air Force. On this date in 1976, 11 people were killed when the Teton Dam in Idaho failed, releasing 80 billion gallons of water. Celebrity birthdays, Kenny G, 70, Brian McKnight, 57, Mark Wahlberg, 55. 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
5: The forecast for northeastern Connecticut, mostly sunny, hot today, 90, partly cloudy, low 60s tonight. Tomorrow, mostly sunny, hot, 90 degrees. Sunday, partly sunny, cooler, scattered afternoon rain, showers, thunderstorms, 80. Mostly sunny, 80 Monday, and more sun, 85 to 90 on Tuesday. Wednesday, mostly sunny, hot again, high near 90. This is WINY meteorologist Bill Jackman.
0: We have sunshine and 58.
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0: Good morning, 6:26, time for sports, and there it is, okay. Here he is, Mr. Kyle Rickey.
7: Gary Kobe Mayo hit a bases-clearing double in a six-run first inning to help the Baltimore Orioles beat the Boston Red Sox 8-2 yesterday. Taylor Ward had three hits, including a leadoff double and an RBI single in the first inning, which tied the Orioles' most runs in a single frame this season. Adley Rutschman extended his on-base streak to 15 games. That's one shy of his longest career streak. Trevor Rogers carried a no-hitter into the fifth inning and surrendered one run while striking out five. Brayan Bello continued to struggle as a starter, allowing seven hits and eight runs in five innings. The NBA has banned two people for life from its arenas after one of them was arrested after running onto the court during Game 1 of the NBA Finals and appearing to take a selfie. The San Antonio Spurs didn't appear to be bothered by the incident, which occurred in the fourth quarter of Wednesday's game between the Spurs and the Knicks. The NBA didn't disclose what role the second person played in the incident. Another incident involving fan behavior occurred in the final minute, when New York guard Jalen Brunson appeared to be upset by something said to him by a patron in the courtside seats. Commissioner Adam Silver says that the league is looking into what was said to Brunson. Scottie Scheffler has some work to do if he wants to make it three in a row at the Memorial. The wind played tricks on him at Murfield Village, and led to a 73. That leaves him six shots behind a four-way share of the lead. Tommy Fleetwood, Wyndham Clark, U.S. Open champion J.J. Spahn, and Ryan Gerard were at 67. Only seven players broke 70, and a total of 22 players broke par. And on track, the National Hot Rod Association, or NHRA, makes its annual New England appearance this weekend at New England Dragway in Epping, New Hampshire. The stars of Top Fuel, Funny Car, and Pro Stock will take to the drag strip at speeds over 300 miles per hour and will include the likes of Tony Stewart, Doug Coletta, Erica Enders, and Maddie Gordon. Final eliminations will take place on Sunday, while four rounds of qualifying will be held over the next 2 days, beginning this afternoon. I'm Kyle Rickey, WINY Sports.

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1: Should be the winner. Hey, you caller 5, you win. Who's this?
4: Sandy Hollingsworth.
1: Oh, Sandy, good to hear from you. How you doing?
4: I'm great, Gary. How about you?
1: Oh, I'm doing fine. The sun is shining. It's a beautiful day. We've been blessed with another great day. And
4: absolutely.
1: Yeah, and I'm talking to my friend Sandy. Well, I'll tell you what, Sandy, good news. We got a couple of passes for you to the Bradley Playhouse.
5: Excellent!
1: And Calendar Girls, you can go tonight, tomorrow, or Sunday at the Bradley Playhouse. Hey, Sandy, thank you for listening and thank you for calling. And by golly, I hope you have a sparkling day today, okay?
4: Thank you so much, Gary. Have a wonderful weekend.
1: I sure will. There's more to come. 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
9: I'm Isaac Bean with WINY News, brought to you by Vandy Auto Supply, your locally owned Napa Auto Parts store in Brooklyn, Plainfield, Dudley, Southbridge, and now 340 School Street in Putnam. Brian Maynard was recently appointed to fill a vacancy on the Putnam Special Services District Authority, according to minutes published from the Putnam Board of Selectmen meeting that was held this past Monday, June 1st. Ann St. Ange, the chair of the SSDA, informed the Board of Selectmen that the District Authority held a special meeting to act on the resignation of Steve Gagnon and to fill that vacancy. The authority approved the appointing of Maynard for a term that is listed on the Town of Putnam website as lasting until January 3rd of 2028. Both Gagnon and Maynard had run as candidates for the SSDA with the Republican Party in 2025. Maynard was previously a vice chair of the district authority and was also a chairman of the Putnam Republican Town Committee. $11.6 million in projects related to the Putnam Water Pollution Control Authority are heading to a referendum, according to minutes published from the Special Board of Finance meeting that was held on Wednesday, June 3rd. During the meeting, a motion was unanimously made to recommend that the Town of Putnam appropriate $2.6 million for costs related to the sludge handling improvements project, consisting of the construction of a second gravity thickener to the overall solids thickening and handling process at the WPCA facility. A motion was then unanimously approved to recommend that the Town of Putnam appropriate $5.8 million for costs related to the Peak Brook Water Treatment Units Replacement Project, consisting of the upgrade to 4 existing treatments units, including recoating shells, upgrading piping and valves, and upgrading supervisory control and data acquisition equipment for water treatment production. Another motion was then unanimously approved to recommend that the town of Putnam appropriate $3.2 million for the lead service line replacement program, consisting of the investigation and systematic work to remove any lead service lines as defined by the EPA lead and copper rule improvements from the water distribution system. WPCA Superintendent Brian Lynch tells WINY that the referendum on these proposals will be held on Tuesday, June 30th. Lynch said roughly half of the total dollar amount would be funded by grants. A Putnam man was arrested on a felony charge following an investigation into an alleged sexual assault against an autistic woman in Putnam earlier this year. According to an affidavit acquired by WINY on May 11th at approximately 11:50 p.m., officers from the Putnam Police Department responded to Dake Kimmel Hospital to meet with a reported assault victim. The victim, described by police as a female with autism, reported to officers that she was in Miller Park that day and a person known to her had physically and sexually assaulted her, causing visible injuries. The victim was then advised to go to the hospital to get examined, where she was examined with visible bruising. Officers then took photos of the injuries and also took a written statement from the victim. On the following day, May 12th, officers made contact with the accused, 27-year-old Blake Houle of Putnam, regarding the alleged incident. According to the affidavit, Houle vehemently denied the alleged assault. On May 18th, officers inquired to the victim about the incident and her account of events remained the same. Based on the investigation, a warrant for Houle's arrest was issued. On Tuesday, June 2nd, Houle was arrested on the active arrest warrant where he was charged with sexual assault third degree and disorderly conduct. According to court records, Houle is currently being held on a $25,000 bond and is next set to appear at Danielson Superior Court on July 6th. WINY News Time, 6:36.
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9: Let's take a look at the weather report by meteorologist Bill Jackman. Today, mostly sunny, hot, high near 90. Tonight, partly cloudy, lows of 60 to 65. Tomorrow, mostly sunny, hot, high near 90. Your Cargill Falls, it's currently 56 degrees. 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I'm Isaac Bean with WINY News. Now back to Gary O.
10: Are you ready, kids? I can't hear you!
11: Aye, aye, Captain!
10: Oh! Who lives in a pineapple under the sea?
12: Gary O!
13: Gary! How about some breakfast? The most important meal of the day. Serving it up Gary's way. Pop!
12: In the morning!
14: And we have a birthday this morning!
15: Happy birthday! Happy birthday!
16: Have a happy, happy, happy birthday!
14: Ava DeSimone is celebrating her birthday today. Hey, I know Ava. That's a good kid right there. Ava DeSimone, 15 years old today from Waregon. And lots of love from Nana and Papa. Ava, happy birthday.
15: Happy birthday. Happy birthday.
16: Have a happy, happy, happy birthday.
14: Yeah. Good kid alert. Good kid alert right there. There's a good kid right there. So Ava, 15 years old today. Have a great day and a great weekend. That's pretty good stuff. All right, so we have a lot going on here in northeastern Connecticut, which is just the way I like it, right? It's fun. There's always something to do.
9: Yeah.
14: You got to head to the Greek Festival. Note to self, things to do this weekend. Greek Festival, two-day event, Saturday and Sunday at the Holy Trinity Greek Orthodox Church, 80 Water Street in downtown Danielson. 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
14: See that? I told you it was good. Also, this weekend, Creamery Brook Bison. 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Easy for me to say. So that's happening Saturday as well. Hey, the first farmers market to Putnam. The Putnam Saturday Market opens this Saturday, 10 a.m. for the first of the season. It's going to be every Saturday now through like November. So the Saturday Farmers Market. Farmers Market Pavilion, 18 Kennedy Drive in Putnam. It opens for the season Saturday, tomorrow. So there's some good stuff, too. All right, coming up, we'll check your forecast and sports and guests to talk about the Putnam Fine Arts and Crafts Festival. It's on the way. 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
23: The forecast for northeastern Connecticut, mostly sunny, hot today, 90, partly cloudy, low 60s tonight. Tomorrow, mostly sunny, hot, 90 degrees. Sunday, partly sunny, cooler, scattered afternoon rain, showers, thunderstorms, 80. Mostly sunny, 80 Monday, and more sun, 85 to 90 on Tuesday. Wednesday, mostly sunny, hot again, high near 90. This is WINY meteorologist Bill Jacquemin.
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26: Gary, Kobe Mayo hit a bases-clearing double in a six-run first inning to help the Baltimore Orioles beat the Boston Red Sox 8-2 yesterday. Taylor Ward had three hits, including a leadoff double and an RBI single in the first inning, which tied the Orioles' most runs in a single frame this season. Adley Rutschman extended his on-base streak to 15 games. That's one shy of his longest career streak. Trevor Rogers carried a no-hitter into the fifth inning and surrendered one run while striking out five. Brayan Bello continued to struggle as a starter, allowing seven hits and eight runs in five innings. The NBA has banned two people for life from its arenas after one of them was arrested after running onto the court during Game 1 of the NBA Finals and appearing to take a selfie. The San Antonio Spurs didn't appear to be bothered by the incident, which occurred in the fourth quarter of Wednesday's game between the Spurs and the Knicks. The NBA didn't disclose what role the second person played in the incident. Another incident involving fan behavior occurred in the final minute when New York guard Jalen Brunson appeared to be upset by something said to him by a patron in the courtside seats. Commissioner Adam Silver says that the league is looking into what was said to Brunson. Scottie Scheffler has some work to do if he wants to make it three in a row at the Memorial. The wind played tricks on him at Murfield Village and led to a 73. That leaves him six shots behind a four-way share of the lead. Tommy Fleetwood, Wyndham Clark, U.S. Open champion J.J. Spahn, and Ryan Gerard were at 67. Only seven players broke 70, and a total of 22 players broke par. And on track, the National Hot Rod Association, or NHRA, makes its annual New England appearance this weekend at New England Dragway in Epping, New Hampshire. The stars of Top Fuel, Funny Car, and Pro Stock will take to the drag strip at speeds over 300 miles per hour and will include the likes of Tony Stewart, Doug Coletta, Erica Enders, and Maddie Gordon. Final eliminations will take place on Sunday, while four rounds of qualifying will be held over the next 2 days, beginning this afternoon. I'm Kyle Rickey, WINY Sports.
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1: All right, it's 6:49. We have distinguished guests in our studio today. I'm so excited about this segment. Famous artists and photographers also in our show today. We're talking about the Fine Arts and Crafts Festival coming to Putnam. It's pretty much a week away. It's Saturday and Sunday, June 13th and 14th, on the beautiful, lovely, green, lush lawn at the Putnam Municipal Complex, 200 School Street in Putnam. Beth Johnston is here today, fellow Rhode Islander. I just love her. And I love her art, and I own some of her arts, which Thank is you. Just adorable, and it's good for my soul. Beth is a member of the Putnam, Connecticut Arts Council, also president of Art Guild Northeast, and everyone working together and doing good things. How's that for an intro?
5: Wow. Wonderful. Yeah.
1: How you doing?
5: I couldn't write it better.
1: I'm so glad to hear today. My next guest is a photographer, and I met this gentleman at the Putnam, Connecticut Arts and Crafts Festival a couple of years ago. Had a nice chat, and I love when...
6: You remember that.
1: I do, and I love when people move into our community, right? Because the locals, we've been here forever, and we know why it's great, but sometimes you take it for granted. Then people move into the area, and they get settled in, and they look around, and they get the flavor, and they go, wow, this is really cool, man. This is a cool town. And I love having those conversations. That's the kind of conversation
6: we
1: have.
6: Witness Protection Program. You know, they do a wonderful job.
1: Exactly. So Carmine Angeloni is here today and jumped right into our community, Putnam, Connecticut. He's on the selection committee for the first ever Poet Laureate. By the way, congratulations on your success.
6: Oh, yeah.
1: She's
6: great.
1: Just lovely.
6: She's great.
1: And I just, like I said off air, I think it's so cool that our fair town of 9,000 has a poet laureate. You made that happen. Yeah. We appreciate you for that. And also a member of the Putnam Arts Council. This guy, my other guest here today, I look at his art every morning as I come to work, and actually multiple times per day. The boxcar wall, the boxcar children wall on South Main Street, is a daily source of goodness for my soul as I enjoy it every day. And right at the end, just as you take the turn by the trestle, there's Jonathan Fritz and his beautiful artwork, and he's here today. Jonathan, how you doing, brother?
7: Good morning, Gary. I'm doing well, thanks.
1: Yeah, so good to have you all here today.
7: Thank you.
1: So, Beth, why don't you set the table for us? You got a big event coming up. Tell me the deets.
5: Yeah,
1: what's going
5: do.
1: On?
5: This is the fourth annual Putnam Fine Arts and Crafts Festival, June 13th and 14th, and as you said, on the beautiful lawn of the municipal complex. It starts at 10 o'clock each day, ends at 4, and we will have about 55 artists, and the media that they cover is painting, photography, mixed media, pottery, glass, weaving, woodworking, jewelry, we've got it all. And we have a new layout this year, so it allows our artists to exhibit more of their artwork. But it's a unique combination of artwork, you know, as well as the different media. Everybody has a different style. So I think there's going to be something for everybody. And we have a few new artists from Rhode Island joining
1: nice.
5: Us.
1: Nice. More Rhode Islanders. Can't get enough of that. But I love this show. It's a beautifully and thoughtfully curated show. Great quality artists, crafts, and artisans. And it's a good show to buy. I always buy at this show because there's stuff that just touches me and hits me.
6: We're going to remember that.
1: Yeah. So you got, you know, again, it's nice to look at it, but support the artists. And again, it's like I said earlier, it's good for your soul, and man. It's good stuff.
5: And it's free parking. Yeah. We have a shuttle that's going to take you downtown, free admission. So come on down.
1: I like that vibe too. It's like, hey, you know, we want you to see our show, but we also want you to go downtown, have some lunch, go to Particle Accelerator.
5: Yes.
1: Which will be happening Saturday.
5: Saturday, yep. So the shuttle will take you from the Art Festival to Particle Accelerator and back, and there'll be some additional stops downtown.
1: So we'll keep you going back and forth.
5: You can get it both, hit both places.
1: Yeah, admission is free to the event, and again, it's Saturday and Sunday, June 13th and 14th, 10 a.m. to 4 p.m., Putnam Fine Arts and Crafts Festival.
5: And if you want more information, PutnamCTArtsCouncil.com.
1: Oh, I love that.
5: Is the place to go.
1: So there's music, Carmine. Tell me about that.
8: So we have a great member of our Arts Council, Julie Reed, who
1: awesome.
8: Puts together the best lineup of musicians at this Arts Festival. This year we lead off with Julie and Bill Reed. You know them both, I'm sure.
1: Yep,
8: we all know them here. Excellent couple. Just a lot of folk songs, a lot of music that you remember. I told Julie that Bill had to bring his mandolin this time.
1: Yeah.
8: I mean, we have to listen to some mandolin music, and Bill's the person. The second person in the lineup is a musician, a very, very good musician and producer. He does so many things, named Kevin Williams. So he'll go from, Julie and Bill will go from 10 o'clock to around 11:45, after which we have our first ever Poet Laureate doing 15 minutes of reading.
1: Nice.
8: So I'm really looking forward to that. Now, I have a front row seat to this thing because my booth is right across from the stage. So it's very, very enjoyable for me. So after Kevin, who will be working from noon to 2, we'll have that first day a new artist. Well, no, I guess she was here our first year in 2023, Kayla Farnham.
1: Oh, I love her.
8: Right,
1: she's very talented.
8: Been appointed as the 18th Connecticut Troubadour, which is a program that was started in 1991. I'm really looking forward to hearing her because she's got a very eclectic style.
1: Yeah.
8: Let me see. The next day, we have the son of Mike Sylvia. Now, we all know Mike Sylvia because he's been with the arts, doing the Arts Festival since we've started. But his son, who is plays at the Stomping Ground.
5: Mm-hmm.
8: So he's a big Stomping Ground musician there. So he'll be working from the 10 to noon spot on Sunday. And then the second, let me see, we got for the next one, a couple of new folks. I guess I got this out of context here because we have Kevin's going to be working on Sunday. I'm sorry.
1: Okay.
8: Kevin Williams will be working in the second spot on Sunday. Acoustic Rust Ruckus is going to be working in the second spot on Saturday. So
1: nice.
8: They're like a folk band that does a lot of different types of music, like 90s, 60s.
1: Sure.
8: They just do a lot of stuff. And then the final group is going to be a group called
5: Sweet Sophia.
1: Okay.
8: And that's a four-woman band. That's going to close up our music on Sunday. So they're really good. One member is a friend of Elaine Turner, who's on our Arts Council and a member of the Art Guild. So we're looking forward to them.
1: So live music, part of the show, plus the artisans, the crafters, and Jonathan Fritz will be there also. Mm-hmm. Jonathan, your work makes me smile.
9: Oh, thank you.
1: It makes me feel good inside. I like your work. It's bright. It's colorful. Tell me about your arts, and how did it start for you? How long have you been doing this?
9: I've been doing this about, I want to say, well, all my life, but professionally at least 30 years.
1: Yeah.
9: I spent 20 years in New York City. I have paintings on buildings in the city. I've been doing shows all over the place. My work is very whimsical, like you said. Bold lines, bright colors. Taken from like childhood memories, past relationships.
1: Mm-hmm.
10: So you never know what's going to inspire you.
9: I never know. And, you know, I've never had a problem with inspiration. Yeah. You know, I'll draw a line on a canvas, and then all of a sudden I look up, and it's completely sketched out, and I just go. And sometimes I'm walking down the street, and I'll put together paintings in my mind, and I'll go home, and I remember it from detail for detail. So yeah. It's
10: So you'll be there. You'll have your artwork will be on display.
9: Yes, I'm bringing a bunch of original paintings. I'm bringing this year I'm doing some greeting cards, coffee mugs, mirrors, a lot of mirrors, and also I put together for this year to inspire young children. I did I did some paint kits.
10: I love it. That's fantastic.
9: And each one, I did an original line drawing, so they can go and paint with me. And let them go at it.
10: That's fantastic. So again, the work of Jonathan Pritz will be on display. Beth Johnston, you'll have art on display also. And Carmine, you'll have your photography on display as well. So it's a lovely show, and it's just a week away, gang. We promise you great weather.
9: Please.
5: Thank you.
10: I'm on that. I'm on the weather. Saturday and Sunday. Again, that's June 13th and 14th from 10 a.m. to 4 p.m., the Putnam Fine Arts and Crafts Festival. 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Follow them, love them on Facebook, and come to the show. Browse, look at the art, and purchase the art. It means a lot. It means a lot to the artists. Oh, what a great segment. I'm so glad you all joined me here today. Thank a lovely you. Way to start our day in our beautiful community on a sunshine day. And we can't wait to see you. We'll see you at the Arts and Crafts Festival. Thank you for joining
5: us. Look forward
6: to it. Thank you, Gary. Excited about that. Yep.
10: We're going to break for news. It's next on WINY Putnam. It's 7 o'clock.
11: We did $1.8 billion settlement fund that threatened to derail the bill. The House also passed legislation yesterday to aid Ukraine and impose new sanctions on Russia. This would provide Ukraine with more than $1 billion in security and reconstruction aid, with another $8 billion going towards the country's defense through loans. Meanwhile, Ukraine's Volodymyr Zelensky is calling for direct talks with Russian counterpart Vladimir Putin. AP Washington correspondent Sagar Magani reports.
12: In the first public letter Zelensky sent Putin since Russia launched its full-scale invasion in 2022, he pitched meeting in a neutral country like Switzerland at the White House.
13: I think it would be great if they met. They should get it done.
12: President Trump would not say what concessions he's urged Putin to make for ending the war.
13: They're going to make compromises. I suggested those compromises.
12: Zelensky appears to be trying to seize a pivotal moment in the war as his forces start to regain some battlefield leverage, largely through improved long-range strike capabilities. Putin says Russia will boost its air defenses to counter recent Ukrainian drone strikes that have reached deep inside his country. Sagar Magani, Washington.
11: Chinese leader Xi Jinping will travel to North Korea next week, marking his first visit in years. The announcement came a day after North Korea unveiled a new facility to produce nuclear fuel. This is AP News.
15: I'm Isaac Bean with WINY News, brought to you by Putnam Chrysler Dodge Jeep Ram at the corner of Routes 44 and 21 in Putnam. The cars lined up along Kennedy Drive for Thursday's free food share in Putnam, and the last car came close to Route 44 before the line started to move for the monthly drive-through food distribution. Danielson Veterans Vice President and organizer of the monthly food share events, Bruce Hay, told WINY that they finished just after 12 noon on Thursday with a total of 337 cars served. 13 cars were already in line when Hay arrived at the Farmers Market Pavilion on Kennedy Drive just after 5:30 that morning. Hay says it was a great day.
16: We had a lot of volunteers. We ended up with 81 volunteers helping us today. But we needed it. We had a lot of stuff from Walmart, a lot of stuff from Midwest. So it's really been a good food share today.
15: Hay says approximately 687 families received food on Thursday.
16: I would say it's close to $300 worth of food. And I think we had close to 30,000 pounds of food, maybe a little over.
15: Walmart Supercenter Brooklyn store manager Marshall Savage and Putnam Walmart manager Sam Hart were on hand with a crew of 12 Walmart associates, all of whom pitched in and distributed food and stayed until the last car was served. Danielson Veterans Coffeehouse president Fred Ruhlman says he appreciates the assist.
0: Walmart corporate told all their stores that they need to get involved with their community and veterans. Walmart in Brooklyn reached out to us. We started working with them on different things. They are way into helping with this food share. Marcel, the manager down there, sent the pictures of this food share last month to corporate. They sent that truck with food down here. They came today. The Walmart store in Brooklyn and the Walmart store in Putnam gave the coffee house a check for $2,000 to aid our food share. This is turning into a real working relationship. Walmart should be proud of their employees. They're here and they're having a good time and they're loving to volunteer. They really are.
15: The next first Thursday of the month free food share will be on Thursday, July 2nd at 9:30 at the Farmers Market Pavilion, 18 Kennedy Drive in Putnam. The drive-through event is open to everyone. Vincent Tosi of Woodstock, the Democratic endorsed candidate for the 52nd District State Representative seat, came on the WINY talk show on Wednesday morning to discuss his candidacy. Tosi said he was raised in Woodstock, describing himself as a hometown kid who attended Woodstock Public Schools and Woodstock Academy and came from a working-class union family. He then later began attending Williams College, where he is currently a senior graduating this year.
14: The whole reason why I'm really running is that I was in Jordan doing counterterrorism research when Trump won the 2024 election. And I was very frustrated with where my country was going, where my community was going, because I was looking at my town and I'm like, I can't afford to move back here. I can't afford to live here. And I know my peers who are my age, the people I went to the academy with or my middle school, couldn't do that either. And then I was looking at my mother's situation. You know, she's a single mother. She can barely afford to live where she's living at. And I want to stay in my community, and I think that people should be allowed to stay in Woodstock in communities like Summers, Stafford, and Union, because right now they're really being priced out of it. And I think that's extremely unfair, and it shouldn't be that way.
15: The 52nd District is currently represented by Kurt Vail, the Republican incumbent. WINY News Time 706.
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15: Let's take a look at the weather report by meteorologist Bill Jackman. Today, mostly sunny, hot, high near 90. Tonight, partly cloudy, lows of 60 to 65. Tomorrow, mostly sunny, hot, high near 90. The forest fire danger level for today is high, according to Connecticut Deep. Here at Cargill Falls, it's currently 59 degrees. That's the 7 o'clock report brought to you by Putnam Chrysler Dodge.

0: building in the background. You did that.
1: Yes, and it was nice to see a lot of people come out and celebrate them and their accomplishments, and it's great.
0: Obviously, your work is all over the region, way beyond northeastern Connecticut also, but it must be cool. When you drive around, do you just say, yep, we did that? Yep.
1: Yes.
0: You must, right?
1: It's nice to go through and kind of point it out to your kids and stuff and say, hey, you know, I worked on that.
0: Yeah,
1: I know that.
0: Exactly, which is great, and just beautiful, beautiful work, and congratulations on another job well done. So, again, Woodstock Building Associates, they're located at 3 Route 171, the Village Plaza in Woodstock, another one of their projects. 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Of course, all their social media, too. It's a great team of professionals from start to finish. We love them. We recommend them. And Sarah Blake joining us again today, senior designer and estimator. And last month, what did we do? Landscaping, right? Last month?
1: Yes. Okay. Yep.
0: No, I gave you a little tip. I've got a weekend of goofing off planned. But apparently...
1: You got to get your list done first.
0: Apparently. Okay. I'm telling my wife now. Okay. Apparently, there will be a list. So we're doing a June checklist, right?
1: Yes.
0: Specific to June. All right. Hit me. What do we got to do?
1: Well, let's try to get it done in June so then we can enjoy July.
0: All right. That's good.
1: All right. So let's get that list set up. Let's post it on the refrigerator somewhere where you can see it. That's my tip. You know, if you can see it, you're going to do it.
0: That's
1: if you
0: true.
1: Put it somewhere and hide it, you're not going to do
0: right.
1: it.
0: You're right about that.
1: So just a little tip of reminder of emptying standing water regularly around your yard. Let's keep those mosquitoes down. That's something you should do regularly, not just in June, throughout the whole season.
0: Yep.
1: And then another tip is just wearing long socks and pants when you're working around the yard. Ticks.
0: Yeah, ticks.
1: I feel like they're pretty bad this year.
0: They are. That's what everyone's saying, too.
1: Yeah.
0: They're always kind of bad. Of course, we're ground zero for Lyme and everything here in northeastern Connecticut. So that's always good advice.
1: And check. Always check yourself
0: check
1: when you're
0: ticks.
1: Done. Have someone help you.
0: Yeah.
1: And then kind of getting into some of those checklist items. Let's put some summer necessities in a bowl basket. Put those near the door somewhere where you can easily get to them. Your hats, your sunblock, your bug spray.
0: I do that.
1: It's nice if you have it readily available to you. Otherwise, you're going to forget it as you're walking out the door.
0: I totally do that. Okay, good. All right, what else you got?
1: And then check safety equipment, your play equipment for safety, your swings, the slides, make sure if any repairs need to be done. I feel like we had a pretty rough winter this year.
0: Yep.
1: So it's probably a good idea to really check all of those things before the kids start playing on them.
0: Okay, another great idea.
1: And then another energy kind of tip for you is pollen is getting a little bit better. Maybe.
0: The yellow right now. It's nuts.
1: It's
0: right?
1: ridiculous.
0: Okay. Yeah.
1: If you hang out a clothesline, hang some of your clothes out, it's a great way to save energy.
0: Yeah.
1: And sometimes I feel like the clothes that come off the line actually smell a little nicer.
0: It smells nice. My mom used to have a clothesline. I loved it.
1: Yeah.
0: Pretty good stuff. Okay.
1: And then let's make some space for summer crafts. Kids are getting ready to get out of the school. Set up an area where they have their crafts easy to access. One time with my kids, I just took a whole roll of paper and ran it down the whole length of my table and just left it there with some craft supplies for like a month and just let them do whatever they wanted.
0: Oh, that's good mom. That's good mom stuff right there.
1: A nice little tip that kept them all kind of busy.
0: Yep.
1: And then end of the school year, let's organize some of the paperwork that they're bringing home. If you can get a little document box, put a handful of the things that they really enjoyed doing that year.
0: Okay.
1: It can be a little overwhelming how much stuff they bring home.
0: You save that stuff too, right? You save all the pictures and everything.
1: I'm the guilty mom that shoves it in the trash can and then puts stuff over it so they don't see it.
0: Oh, seriously?
1: Don't tell them.
0: Oh my God, that's hilarious. We could do a whole segment on that, but let's move on.
1: It's hard. They bring home a lot of stuff.
0: All right. Okay.
1: I'm not judging.
0: Okay, what else you got? Oh my God.
1: And then keep your cooling systems running smoothly. Check the filters. Schedule maintenance. If it's been a few years that you haven't had any maintenance done on them, get someone out there and get them looked at.
0: Especially filters. Yeah, good stuff.
1: Yeah. And kind of going back to last month's where we were talking about landscaping projects, let's plant some bee-friendly plants.
0: Yeah.
1: Sprucedale Gardens, Riverview, they are great places to go. They'll be able to help you encourage what kind of plants you should really be putting around your house.
0: Sprucedale's coming in right behind you at 7:30 this morning.
1: Oh, good. So
0: the Larsons, I love them.
1: Maybe they'll give you some tips on some bee-friendly plants.
0: Okay, that's good.
1: And then keep an eye on irrigation systems for leaks. We're early in the system. Everything's getting turned back on, so just check for those.
0: Yep.
1: And cleaning out your garage, let's get the ice melts put away. Let's pull out the garden tools. And check your summer equipment, any kind of beach umbrellas, things you have. Check those before you head out to the beach.
0: Okay.
1: And then refreshing your bathroom. This is one that I really enjoy doing. You can easily just change out your shower curtain, change out the curtains on the window, put with some new towels. It's a great way to make your bathroom

0: feel spruced up without a large expense.
1: Okay.
0: And then update your first aid kit.
1: Smart.
0: Making sure that it has everything that it needs into it as everyone's getting ready to play outside more. I made this mistake recently. I keep one in my car and I keep one in the house, and my car one went missing. And one of my kids fell at the park, and I had to go to the store and get one.
1: I'm a big Band-Aid guy. Yeah. I got them everywhere, and now I got certified here in Putnam, so I've got a pretty impressive kit right in my car at all times.
0: Good.
1: Yeah, a lot of stuff.
0: I think people don't always think to have one in their car, but make sure you have one in your car.
1: All right.
0: And then this is a little bit of it, I think was on our list last month, is checking your deck. I'm reminding everyone again to check your deck, check for any loose railings, any fasteners that need to be addressed, make sure everything's in working order and there's no concerns.
1: Speaking of decks, what are you doing this weekend?
0: I'm staining my deck.
1: See, so she's living it. She's not just giving us jobs to do. She's actually doing them also. You're staining your deck.
0: I am. I'm going to see how much I can get done this weekend.
1: But you know, we talk about the rails, the things, the hanger. What do you call them?
0: The joist hangers.
1: The joist hangers. Sometimes it's in the news, man. National stories. You're having a graduation party. The deck is loaded up with people, and it collapses, and people can get killed. It's serious. So
0: it's a pretty simple, kind of inexpensive fix to do. So if they don't have them, doing them isn't a huge deal to add them on there.
1: But pay attention to that stuff, because you hate to hear about those accidents. Okay, what else?
0: And then cleaning your gutters. Let's get everything out of the gutters, so that way with all these thunderstorms and stuff that we're getting, the rain comes down pretty hard. And then catch up on projects and maintenance. Make June that, like we said in the beginning, make June the month to catch up on things before summer gets into full swing. Right now's the time. If you don't do it this month, you're probably not doing it next month.
1: All right, that's a pretty reasonable list. That's not bad.
0: No,
1: it's not a bad list. You can work this in between, because I'm thinking I want to goof off all weekend, but there's a few things here that I can knock out before we goof off. So
0: have a nice weekend.
1: Yeah, I know, right? And that's what I'm thinking too. It's like, I got to get to the beach this weekend, you know, because we haven't really been yet. Which is pretty good. All right, so thank you for that list. Tip of the month, what are we looking at?
0: Check your fire extinguishers, check the display, pressure display, and look for the expiration date. They typically are lasting 5 to 10 years, and kind of keep them handy. We had a grill fire probably a year or so ago. I don't know if my husband just wanted a new grill. It worked.
1: Okay.
0: But to be able to easily access that extinguisher very fast is kind of the key there. So make sure it's readily available.
1: You know, I'm a big fan of fire extinguishers. You should have them. You should check them. You should test them, or just get new ones if necessary. They don't last forever. And sometimes they just need to be recharged. I know here at the Putnam Fire Department, they're really cool about recharging fire extinguishers. I don't know if everyone does that, but they're very cool about it here in Putnam. My friend Phil Emond, you know Phil Emond, the radiator guy out in Woodstock, he's a great guy. He told me years and years ago, he was on the fire department forever, and he said, yeah, the thing with, you know, sometimes the old timers have some good advice, and he said, fire extinguishers, he says, where do you put it? People put it right near the stove, right? He says, fire extinguishers, you should have them, put them near the door, because if there's a fire, everybody get out first. And then there's the fire extinguisher, and then if you can go back in and attack it, that's fine. But I thought that was pretty good advice.
0: That is good advice.
1: Where placement for this stuff, which is pretty good. All right, events coming up.
0: Putnam Fine Arts Crafts Festival is coming up on June 13th, so that's a great event to go to.
1: 13 and 14, two-day event.
0: Oh, two-day.
1: 10 a.m. to 4 p.m. both days, right here in Putnam at the Putnam Municipal Complex. It's a lovely event. Yeah,
0: that's great.
1: Yeah, so you should take a break, too, and go to the art festival.
0: I will.
1: You can't work all the time. This weekend is the deck. Next weekend, art festival.
0: All right, I think I can do that.
1: All right, Woodstock Building Associates gang, they're on Facebook, Instagram, Guild Quality, WBAHomes.com, and Sarah Blake will be staining the deck this weekend.
0: Yay.
1: What color?
0: I don't know, whatever color it is.
1: How many coats?
0: Hopefully only one, maybe two. I think I'm hopeful.
1: All right, and we'll have to chat again too about you know, what we're doing with all those drawings and stuff the kids bring home. That's pretty good.
0: Don't tell them.
1: We might have some tips for that also. Thank you, Sarah. Have a great
0: day.
1: It's 7:18, and we'll be right back.
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5: The forecast for northeastern Connecticut, mostly sunny, hot today, 90, partly cloudy, low 60s tonight. Tomorrow, mostly sunny, hot, 90 degrees. Sunday, partly sunny, cooler, scattered afternoon rain, showers, thunderstorms, 80. Mostly sunny, 80 Monday, and more sun, 85 to 90 on Tuesday. Wednesday, mostly sunny, hot again, high near 90. This is WINY Meteor. Just Bill Jackman.
1: At Broadcast House, 63 degrees.
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1: 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It's 7:21. 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
7: Gary Kobe Mayo hit a bases-clearing double in a six-run first inning to help the Baltimore Orioles beat the Boston Red Sox 8-2 yesterday. Taylor Ward had three hits, including a leadoff double and an RBI single in the first inning, which tied the Orioles' most runs in a single frame this season. Adley Rutschman extended his on-base streak to 15 games. That's one shy of his longest career streak. Trevor Rogers carried a no-hitter into the fifth inning and surrendered one run while striking out five. Brayan Bello continued to struggle as a starter, allowing seven hits and eight runs in five innings. The NBA has banned two people for life from its arenas after one of them was arrested after running onto the court during Game 1 of the NBA Finals and appearing to take a selfie. The San Antonio Spurs didn't appear to be bothered by the incident, which occurred in the fourth quarter of Wednesday's game between the Spurs and the Knicks. The NBA didn't disclose what role the second person played in the incident. Another incident involving fan behavior occurred in the final minute when New York guard Jalen Brunson appeared to be upset by something said to him by a patron in the courtside seats. Commissioner Adam Silver says that the league is looking into what was said to Brunson. Scottie Scheffler has some work to do if he wants to make it three in a row at the Memorial. The wind played tricks on him at Murfield Village and led to a 73. That leaves him six shots behind a four-way share of the lead. Tommy Fleetwood, Wyndham Clark, U.S. Open champion J.J. Spahn, and Ryan Gerard were at 67. Only seven players broke 70, and a total of 22 players broke par. And on track, the National Hot Rod Association, or NHRA, makes its annual New England appearance this weekend at New England Dragway in Epping, New Hampshire. The stars of Top Fuel, Funny Car, and Pro Stock will take to the drag strip at speeds over 300 miles per hour and will include the likes of Tony Stewart, Doug Coletta, Erica Enders, and Maddie Gordon. Final eliminations will take place on Sunday, while four rounds of qualifying will be held over the next 2 days, beginning this afternoon.
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11: Hi, Gary.
1: How you doing?
11: I'm doing great. How about you?
1: Good. I haven't seen you in a while. Our last show of the school year.
11: Yes.
1: All right. You brought a special guest today. Who'd you bring?
11: I did. I brought one of our seniors, our graduating Lyric Teevan. He is very special to us because he's about to receive an award coming up in the next few weeks at Senior Awards Night.
1: Hey, Lyric, good morning.
12: Good morning, Gary.
1: I'm so glad that you're joining us here today. Lyric Teevan, again, a senior from Killingly and wrapping up a pretty cool career at Ellis. Okay, you've teased it. Tell me more. Tell me about this award.
11: So a few years ago, my student athlete leadership team wanted to recognize the student athletes that obtain at least 9 varsity letters in their career.
1: Yep.
11: So you have to have 9 or more, and that's really hard to do to get. That basically means you need to be 3 varsity letters in 3 sports.
1: Yeah.
11: Or 4, whatever the combination is. And for the female sports, it's a little bit easier because we don't have a lot of JV programs for the girls, just because of numbers. But Lyric played football, basketball, and baseball. And he lettered in football 3 times, basketball 3 times, baseball 4 times. So he is the only one this year that's receiving this award.
1: So again, a lot of awards, a lot of accomplishments throughout the system at Ellis Tech, but this one's pretty special.
11: Yeah.
1: Yeah. Wow, Lyric, how do you feel about that?
12: Good.
1: Yeah. So how many days till graduation? What's left here?
12: I think there's like 10, maybe 11.
1: How you feeling right now? How you feeling?
12: I'm ready.
1: Are you?
12: Yeah.
1: Yeah. What will you, looking back, do you think about this? What will you remember the most? Let's start there, from your years at Ellis Tech. You've done so much.
12: Probably the teachers. They helped me a lot with all my schoolwork, whether it's late or I just need extra help on something. They're all really helpful.
1: How about some names? What teachers perhaps inspired you, helped you in your time at Ellis?
12: Mr. Carter, Mr. Piccioni, Miss Caparelli, and Miss Curtis.
1: Yeah. You're going to miss them?
12: Yeah.
1: Yeah. Tell me about the friends, because, at Ellis Tech, they come from all different towns. Mm. Go back to when you were a freshman. You're roaming the halls of Ellis Tech trying to get the lay of the land. What was it like then when it started for you?
12: It was pretty hard. So I went to Sterling Middle School for my 8th grade year, and it was just kind of weird, like going to like a bigger high school with a lot more people and everything like that.
1: Yeah, so Sterling, small, tight community. Yeah. You knew everyone, right?
12: Yeah.
1: Now you're at Ellis Tech. They're from all different towns, all these kids you don't know. But you fit right in, didn't you?
12: Yeah.
1: You threw your arms around it and said, this is great. This is my future here for the next 4 years. Why did you choose Ellis Tech? Go back to your days in Sterling.
12: I actually didn't choose it. My mom told me that if I didn't want to go to college, I had to go to a trade school. But now I want to go to college, and it kind of worked out. So
1: yeah. So when you go in, you do the exploration, and you go to all the shops, right? So you get to touch and see all the shops. What shop did you choose, and why?
12: So I chose carpentry. But I was only in there for my freshman year, and then I transferred to machining. And I chose carpentry because my uncle Scott, he does like a lot of woodworking and everything, and I wanted to do that after high school. But some of the kids in there like ruined my experience in carpentry, so I transferred to machining, and I just fell in love with it.
1: Tell me about machining. What are you doing there?
12: We work on four Haas access machines. We work on manual mills, manual lathes, pretty much anything and everything.
1: A lot of technology there. Yeah. Too. You said that, you know, going in, your mom said, if you're not going to go to college, you know, you're going to trade school. But after you got in and you're going through your 4 years, you are going to go to college.
12: Yeah.
1: Tell me about that.
12: I'm pretty grateful for what's happening. I'm going to play baseball at Division II at Post University, and I'm pretty confident about it.
1: Wow, Lyric, that's cool. Yeah. Congratulations.
12: Thank you.
1: Yeah, so when those decisions were made and those offers were made, how did that feel? That must have felt pretty good.
12: Yeah, it felt pretty good. I kind of felt like accomplished in life.
1: Yeah, you should. Like, you should, too. You're an athlete. You love sports. Mm-hmm. Is there a favorite? Do you have a favorite sport?
12: I always get asked it. I don't know. It's kind of hard. It's kind of like the season.
1: You're the guy that whatever season you're in, that's your favorite sport. Mm. And then it's like, okay, put that one away, suit up for the next one, and just keep going. So sport's a big part of life for you.
12: Yeah.
1: Go back to, you mentioned Sterling Memorial School. Was it what you did a lot of sports then too, growing up? Or
12: it was. So I didn't have a baseball team there, so I had to try out track and field for the first time.
1: Yeah, yeah.
12: It was pretty fun.
1: Yeah.
12: But I played baseball for Plainfield Little League, and I played for AAU team in Rhode Island.
1: Yeah.
12: But that's all I did back then.
1: That's really impressive, man. And what a commitment, too. I mean, because it is a commitment to play sports, to sign up and to go to the practices and hit all the games, and, of course, doing your schoolwork in between, which is really, really important. So you're wrapping up your career with track and field?
12: No. It was just
1: baseball. Baseball. Yeah, baseball.
12: It was just eighth grade.
1: Yeah.
12: Just to stay busy.
1: So tell me about baseball, because you guys had a pretty impressive season.
12: Yeah. Last time
1: you were here, you were like I think
11: 15-5.
1: Yeah, you only had 5 losses.
12: Yeah.
1: Really impressive season. Yeah. And Coach Hardell, he's awesome, isn't he? Mm-hmm. Yeah, I just love his energy. Mm-hmm. So good experience for baseball.
12: Yeah, I'd say that we flipped the switch from last season to this one.
1: Yeah. Yeah,
12: it was a big turnaround.
1: You turned that franchise around, brother. Yeah. And you were the leader, man. You were the leader making that happen.
12: Yeah, it felt good. I didn't really have a bad senior year for any sports or anything like that.
1: Yeah.
11: I think it was a good culmination of your 4 years. Like, I remember Lyric coming in as a freshman, and I don't know how much you grew from, like, height-wise, but he was already a tall kid freshman year. He looked like an older kid.
1: Yeah, looked like a senior.
11: As a freshman. So to see him now, it's like, wow, like, you still go here? Like, sometimes I joke with them, like, you still around? Like, oh my gosh. But yeah, he's made an impact since the beginning. Like,
1: so nine varsity letters.
11: Yeah.
1: An accomplished.
11: I think he has 10 letters. Yeah.
1: A big sports career at Ellis Tech, wrapping up machine technology. Was there time for other activities, or was it just shop and sports? Did you do anything else at Ellis? Clubs or activities, that kind of stuff?
12: No.
1: Yeah. And what are you working on? What's your current project? Are you finished with all your projects, or one more thing?
12: I just wrapped up my capstone project for shop, which is like the end of the year project.
1: What was that? Tell me your capstone. What was
12: it? It was a ball inside of a box. So it started off as just a square piece of aluminum.
1: Yep.
12: And then I had to write a program to make a ball inside of the box.
1: Yep.
12: So it was pretty complicated, but
11: a brain teaser is what I'm imagining.
1: Yeah, yeah.
12: Yeah, it was pretty complicated, but I have great support in my shop, so.
1: Yeah. This summer, part-time job, vacation, what are you doing this summer? Goofing off? What are you doing?
12: Yeah, probably just goofing off.
1: Yeah, you should. You should, right?
11: You earned it.
1: And then you're going to go play baseball in college. What position do you play?
12: I play first base.
1: There we go. That's an action spot right there, man. Good for you. Gosh, we're so proud of you, Lyric, and you've really made your mark here at Ellis Tech. And you made sounds like you made some pretty good memories too here.
12: Yeah,
1: yeah, that's wonderful. But you're looking forward to the next adventure.
12: Yeah,
1: yeah, that's fantastic. Graduation just a few days away, and Lyric Teven here, a senior from Killingly, and making his mark. They're going to talk about you for years afterwards. I'm telling you, they are Lyric, and I've enjoyed your visits here. Also, you've made a lot of visits here to the morning show, and I've enjoyed it very much, and I'm proud of you. And God bless you, man, and I hope all your dreams come true.
12: Thank you.
1: I'm so glad you're joining us today. Good job.
12: Thank you.
1: So, Brooke, this is it, huh? The last show for the season.
11: Yeah.
1: What's on your mind as we close
11: out? I got a couple things I want to mention. I forgot to a couple weeks ago, but the volleyball team and Mrs. Murray is hosting a puzzle competition.
1: Yeah.
11: I don't know if you've seen
1: Everyone's
11: that.
1: Everyone's talking about the puzzle thing.
11: Yeah, so get signed up for the puzzle competition. If you're afraid to compete, there's a fund division for half the cost or entry cost. But it's really just to raise money for the PFO and the volleyball team.
1: And can I give you another shout out, too?
11: Sure.
1: It's creative. It's a creative idea.
11: I like a good puzzle.
1: Yeah, note to self, the guest bartender nights gang, a little overdone. Pay attention. There's other things you can do. Here's one. This is going to be fantastic.
11: I think so, yeah.
1: Good for you.
11: And I don't know all the sponsors, but she's got a lot of community support already. I think she's hooked in with the KBA, so thank you to the KBA for supporting our endeavor as well. And it's a cool idea.
1: It's a great idea.
11: I'm trying to scrounge up a team, so if you want to go in on it with me, let me know.
1: Good to know.
11: Our golf tournament's coming up Labor Day weekend. If this is my last show, I won't see you till probably after then. So that's always a big success, and I'm looking forward to that. And then I just have a bunch of thank yous because it's the end of the year. And
1: Do it.
11: I got to do it. We had our sports awards last night, and it kind of that's the slowdown point for me for the rest of the year. Obviously, our coaches, we can't do it without them. They're qualified. They're overqualified. Our coaches are fantastic. We have our own bus drivers. I can't mention them all, but Mr. Crawford, Mr. Gallo, Mr. Avery, those three have really like hammered it home for me all year. Our administration, obviously, is always in support of everything I do, all the crazy ideas I come to them with, and they always support me. Ronnie Barabow and Barabow Excavation.
1: Ronnie is the man. I love him.
11: Oh, my gosh. I can't say enough. I like text him, Ronnie, please come help. And he's at the field, and he's prepping.
1: And they can do anything. Yeah. They can do anything, too. They're very talented.
11: Yeah, we're going to hire them to do some work at the softball field and maybe put a bullpen in for me later this summer. So I'm excited for that. All my game staff that work tirelessly all year to make sure our games are safe, and our athletic trainer from Westview, his name's Ryan. Mm-hmm. He's awesome. We have him there all the time. Our maintenance crew for always prepping the fields for us. And then our PFO and all our sponsors that work through the PFO and the parents who are part of that organization. That's where we get a lot of the extra funds to kind of give the kids the better experience. Yeah. That's what I think my goal is, make sure they have that better experience. And then, of course, our parents and our student athletes. I said thank you to them last night, of course. Can't do it without them. Yeah. The kids are really, really passionate. The numbers are insane. We had 70 kids on track. We had like 30-something on baseball.
1: Fantastic.
11: I had 17 on softball. Even golf had like 10 or 11. It was crazy. So, and that was just the spring. And then finally to Jewett City Savings Bank, because we can't do this every week and show the community that their input has an output and it's positive. And I love that.
1: And you bank there also.
11: I do bank there, yeah.
1: And you love it. Everybody
11: knows your name. I bank there for my dance fundraising group, and I bank there personally. They're awesome.
1: And everyone knows
11: your name. Shout out to Adele.
1: Adele.
11: Adele always says hi to me and knows my name when I walk in. I just love her.
1: Yeah, they're good people there. And great leadership, too. Mike Albus just got a nice award, Business Leader of the Year last week for the Chamber.
11: Well, he's doing something right.
1: Awards Gala. They're doing everything right. Hey, what a great segment. How uplifting. I hope you have a lovely summer. And thank you so much for joining us here today. And Lyric, good luck to you, my friend. You're going to be a huge success, and it'll continue on.
12: Oh,
1: you bet. We are out of time here today. 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
14: I'm Isaac Bean with WINY News, brought to you by Vashon GMC. Brian Maynard was recently appointed to fill a vacancy on the Putnam Special Services District Authority, according to minutes published from the Putnam Board of Selectmen meeting that was held this past Monday, June 1st. Ann St. Ange, the chair of the SSDA, informed the Board of Selectmen that the district authority held a special meeting to act on the resignation of Steve Gagnon and to fill that vacancy. The authority approved the appointment of Maynard for a term that is listed on the Town of Putnam's website as lasting until January 3rd of 2028. Both Gagnon and Maynard had run as candidates for the SSDA with the Republican Party in 2025. Maynard was previously a vice chairman of the district authority and was also a chairman of the Putnam Republican Town Committee. $11.6 million in projects related to the Putnam Water Pollution Control Authority are headed to a referendum, according to minutes published from the Special Board of Finance meeting that was held on Wednesday, June 3rd. During the meeting, a motion was unanimously made to recommend that the town of Putnam appropriate $2.6 million for costs related to the sludge handling improvements project, consisting of the construction of a second gravity thickener to the overall solids thickening and handling process at the WPCA facility. A motion was then unanimously approved to recommend that the town of Putnam appropriate $5.8 million for costs related to the Peak Brook Water Treatment Units replacement project, consisting of the upgrade to four existing treatment units, including recoating shells, upgrading piping and valves, and upgrading supervisory control and data acquisition equipment for water treatment production. Another motion was then unanimously approved to recommend that the town of Putnam appropriate $3.2 million for the lead service line replacement program, consisting of the investigation of systematic work to remove any lead service lines as defined by the EPA lead and copper rule improvements from the water distribution system. WPCA Superintendent Brian Lynch told WINY that the referendum on these proposals will be held on Tuesday, June 30th. Lynch said roughly half of the total dollar amount would be funded by grants. WINY News Time, 7:41.
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14: Let's take a look at the weather report by meteorologist Bill Jackman. Today, mostly sunny, hot, high near 90. Tonight, partly cloudy, lows of 60 to 65. Tomorrow, mostly sunny, hot, high near 90. The forest fire danger level for today is high, according to Connecticut Deep. Here at Cargill Falls, it's currently 61 degrees. That's a 7:30 report brought to you by Vashon GMC, 139 Pomfret Street in Putnam. I'm Isaac Bean with WINY News. Now back to Gary O.
1: All right, 7:41, and in my studio today, the Larsons are here today, and I just love them from Sprucedale Gardens, and there's Paul and Joyce. Hey, Paul, good morning.
16: Good morning, Gary.
1: Joyce, good morning to you.
17: Good morning.
1: Great to have you here today. I was just telling you off-air, Karen, yesterday, it was towards the end of the day, and I hadn't seen Karen around, and I'm like, I hope everything's okay. And then she came walking into the station, and I said, Karen, is everything okay? Where have you been? She goes, no, I was up at Sprucedale Gardens.
16: Yeah.
1: So I'm like, oh, tis the season. That's
17: yes,
1: right. Tis
17: is.
1: The season. Got a car full of stuff. And she's got big plans for the weekend from Sprucedale Gardens. The cold weather finally ended.
16: Oh my goodness, I am so wow. done with those like low 40s for the night temperatures.
17: Oh my
16: and
17: goodness.
16: Yeah. So I think we're into summer mode finally.
1: Memorial Day weekend last Saturday was nuts.
16: Yep.
1: Right.
16: Yeah.
1: So is there like a delayed start for people and projects, or are they like Karen? She doesn't care. She's plowing through it no matter what.
16: We had people coming and like Mother's Day asking for tomato plants and you know and okay and yeah. some of them, if as long as they hold on to them for a little while or provide some protection, but a lot of them just kind of sit there until yeah. the weather does warm up more.
1: Yeah.
16: So, but now I think we can safely say everything's going
1: yeah.
16: crazy. Yeah. Yeah.
1: All right. So what's new? What do you yeah. want to talk about today?
16: Oh man, we have so much going on at the nursery. The nursery just looks amazing. You walk around, there is color everywhere. We have, one of the big things that we'll mention right up front though is, cause it's coming up in a couple weeks, is we have our annual scratch and dent sale coming up.
1: I love
16: that. On beginning on Saturday, June 2nd.
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1: We can do that too.
16: We can do that, yeah. So these are just like, you know, a refrigerator that has a scratch on the side of it, or the door is, you know, I don't know, something's not right with it, whatever. These are plants that are not perfect, quite honestly. And, you know, but yet you take them home, plant them in your landscape and give them a little time, give them a little loving, and they'll come right along and they'll look great. So we have tons of people that really have done some significant landscape projects utilizing and saving a ton of money with this scratch and dent sale. So that begins on Saturday, June 2nd, 9 o'clock in the morning. And that will continue for a couple of weeks. In fact, we restock it as some of that some of those plants find their forever home. And
1: forever home.
16: Yeah, that's right.
11: Please.
16: But that's coming up with us on Saturday, the 20th.
1: Okay, the 20th. I was going to say. All right, so it is June 20th. So
16: that's the first day, and then it will continue into the following couple weeks.
1: The first day is June 20th. Mm-hmm. So that's like that's Father's Day weekend, right?
16: Correct. Yes. Correct. Yeah.
1: You know, Father's Day weekend always. It's from a kid growing up. I always think strawberries. Do they peak? Do they peak pretty much Father's Day weekend?
16: Yeah, that's the beginning.
1: Or the beginning, I should say.
16: Yeah, that's the beginning. Yeah.
1: Strawberry suppers and everything, and it's always right around Father's Day weekend.
16: Mm, looking forward to that.
1: How are the strawberries this year with all this cold weather? Are they fine with it or?
16: You know, I haven't heard a lot about it from our growers in the state, but you know, I don't. We haven't had a serious late frost, so I think they should be okay because they'll protect them. They know, you know, the strawberry farmers know that they need to be prepared for that.
1: And then once you get into July, third week of July, I'm always thinking blueberries. Right?
16: Sure.
1: So blueberries and how the blueberries looking? Are they coming along?
16: Oh, yeah. They're looking great. They're looking great. Yeah. All those fruits and vegetables that we have are looking great.
1: And raspberries about the same time, about third week of July, raspberries?
16: The summer raspberries are around then, yes. And then of course, there's some that bear in the fall.
1: Yeah.
16: So
17: we've sold a lot of fruit trees this spring.
1: Yeah, you've been saying that.
17: And right now, we do have a great supply of blueberries and berries like raspberries, blackberries, and we wanted to mention rhubarb. We've had a run on rhubarb like unbelievable. We keep restocking it, and then it sells out.
1: Rhubarb's popular.
16: Yeah, rhubarb.
17: And then we're out, and then people are asking, and we get more in.
16: And then those strawberries start ripening. Yeah. Strawberry rhubarb pie. Yeah. Oh my goodness, that's amazing.
1: That is amazing.
16: Yeah.
1: And Karen makes. She takes the rhubarb, and I think she does rhubarb strawberry, and she'll make it's like a sauce.
16: Yeah, like a thickened sauce.
1: It's like a sauce, and I mean, you could put that sauce on a ceiling tile, and it'll be delicious. It's so good.
17: Yeah, it's good on cake or ice cream.
1: Yeah. So she makes that. Right. She makes that every year, too. We grow rhubarb at our house. It reminds me of when I was a kid, my grandpa had rhubarb out back, and we would just break a stalk off and just dip it in a sugar bowl and take a bite. Yeah. And back in the sugar bowl and take a bite.
16: I can relate to that.
1: And that was a snack when we were kids, and we just loved it. We just loved it. It's pretty good stuff. But no, you've been saying all along for a couple of years, too, that the fruit plants, what you always have, they've kind of grown in popularity, too, over the last few years, which is really nice and nice to care for.
17: Yeah, that's a big part of our business. And but another thing I wanted to mention as well is that we have we carry vines, which we don't often talk about.
1: Vines.
17: But
1: tell me more.
17: But it's the kind of thing where people have a place where they want a vine. It might be they want to put it growing over a stone wall, or they have a trellis that they want to cover. Sometimes they're used for shade. So sometimes people have like a pergola or something that they've built a structure where they want the vine to grow up and be actual shade for a sitting area. And so, we carry a number of vines, and we go through quite a few. Yep. We have things like wisteria, honeysuckle. Actually, some of our honeysuckle is blooming right now.
16: Blooming right now.
17: We have different varieties of clematis, and we have one called sweet autumn clematis, which is really popular because it's really, really fragrant and blooms in the fall, which there's not a lot of things that do bloom in the fall. And so, you know, people come and we'll show them the different vines and what they could be used for. And it's just there's some just gorgeous flowers on especially the clematis. There's all kinds of colors.
1: So
17: it's something we don't talk about much, but it's something that people come looking for.
1: All right, sounds good. What else is happening?
16: Well, Joyce does was doing a consultation for a family up in Massachusetts just yesterday, I think it was. And it was a typical scenario that we come across where the house was built maybe 30 to 40 years ago or something, and it still has the original landscaping. And the rhododendrons or the yews or whatever are halfway up the windows in the front of the house. You can't see outside from inside. They're just maybe they're starting to look very bare-legged down the bottom. There's no foliage there. Maybe there's been deer damage over the years or something. So you get to the point where it's just time for a reset.
1: And a
16: refresh. So, you know, she's working with this couple. They're going to be yanking everything out, starting over again. Joyce comes up with a design for them of what would look good, what the appropriate spacing would be. So it's low maintenance. So there's color throughout the spring and summer and even into the fall with foliage or fruit or things like that. And it's just a whole reset for the house. So it's something that we do a lot of, helping folks, you know, navigate that process of redoing their landscaping. And maybe it's not the whole thing. Maybe they just want to tackle the front of the house at first or something. But we see it just make a huge difference in the appearance and the value, quite frankly, of the house. So, you know, especially if you're thinking of moving or something and you want to put the house on the market in a couple of years, working on that landscaping and making that modest investment now will yield huge dividends down the road. And we see it quite often.
1: I see that all the time, just driving around or walking around the neighborhood, and you just see it's like, okay, you know, it's yes, you're right. And that was a great description too. When the shrub in front of your porch is higher than the first floor window and approaching the bedroom window on the second floor,
16: yeah,
1: maybe time to do a reset and not trim it, just yank it out, just yank the whole thing out and start over and just start over.
17: Yeah, the great thing is, it's like we were standing back and looking at the side of her house, and she did have it was a very healthy rhododendron, but it was completely covering the first floor window, like they can't see out of that window at all.
1: So I
17: explained to her that you know, so their landscape was 40 years old, and I explained to her that at that time, that's what we had to choose from for rhododendrons. We had to all we had to choose from were ones that grow like 8 feet tall. And so people would prune them and such. But I told her now it's just so different because we have so many dwarf varieties of things to choose from. So when you do replace it, you're not going to be stuck with another plant that's going to grow big again.
1: You're bringing back some memories. You know, we've been in our house now for, I don't know, 27 years, and I go back to the beginning, man. And you just described our house that we live on now in Grove Street. And Karen gets a lot of compliments for her gardens, all trial and error, and all from you know, your coaching. You've coached her and you've been so generous teaching her along the way, trial and error in some cases. We started, everything was exactly what you just rhododendrons that were huge, right? And all the stuff we had to cut back or cut down and start over again. And but it is nice. It is nice. And it's fun. These are fun projects, and you can say, hey, it's accomplishment. It looks good. And again, you're very, very generous with the advice, with the advice, and in some cases helping to lay it out, plot it out, which is great. So that's pretty cool. Good for you. Good stories here too. All right, what else?
16: You know, the other thing is it's summer, approaching the summer. We did have, you look at the forecast, because I live by the weather forecast.
1: You
16: know, I'm outside all the time, and so I'm constantly looking at the weather, and I'm constantly monitoring rain and precipitation. A few days ago, they were saying Sunday might be a soaker. We might get a half to three quarters of an inch of rain, and now it's down to a tenth of an inch or whatever, and it's only a 30% chance of anything. So we are getting into that time of year where
1: pay attention
16: to watering. Watering is not something you can just take for granted. Whether it's something you planted, even if it's something you planted, you know, 6-7 weeks ago at the beginning of our season, don't forget about that plant. That plant still needs some watering, some supplemental watering to help it thrive, to get it well established, and that continues through the summer months, really. So make sure people are watering adequately. And if you go on vacation, try to get your local, you know, neighborhood kid to come over and water your plants at least once or twice while you're gone or something. Because you don't want to come back and find that, you know, all those nice shrubs that you planted are really struggling.
1: All right.
16: If it doesn't rain while you're away.
1: great advice. Yes. Because you gotta pay attention. Karen's got it all written down. She can tell you the last time it rained and how much. She's got it all written down. She tracks that all season long.
17: Wow.
1: Which is just
17: too bad
1: good.
17: She doesn't work for us.
1: Wow. She learned
17: Spruce
1: it from
17: Dale.
1: You. She learned it from Paul and Joyce. And that's what they do at Spruce Dale Gardens. Okay. Hours. When are you open?
16: We are still open on our spring hours. Go ahead. We're open Tuesday through Friday from 9 to 6 and Saturday from 9 to 5.
1: All right, and the scratch and dent plant sale starts Father's Day weekend, Saturday, June 20th at Spruce Dale Gardens. That's coming up, and come on down and see what's happening. 20 East Quasset Road, right off Route 171 in Woodstock, 860-974-0045. They're on Facebook, sprucedalegardens.com, but better yet, go there. Go and feel good about things.
16: And when you come, you're going to also see one of the first things that's going to jump out at you is hydrangeas.
1: Yeah.
16: We're just beginning hydrangea season. So they are coming in all different shades of blue and pink and white, and they're just starting to look really sweet. So,
1: all right. Paul and Joyce, good to have you here today. We'll talk soon.
16: Okay.
1: We're out of time here today. We'll be right back on Community Radio.

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6: AP News, I'm Marcela Sanchez. Former Trump National Security Advisor John Bolton will plead guilty in a classified information case.
7: That's according to an AP source who says the plea is part of a deal with the Justice Department that could spare Bolton prison time. He was charged last year with 18 counts of either retaining or sharing notes with family members, which officials said had classified information. The charges came about 6 years after President Trump fired Bolton.
8: I think he's a Bad guy, yeah, he's a bad guy. It's too bad.
7: A person familiar with the deal says Bolton would plead guilty to one count. It would spare him prison time, but any punishment would ultimately be up to a judge. Sagar Meghani, Washington.
6: The Senate has passed a $70 billion immigration enforcement bill without limits on President Trump's settlement fund. Senators voted 52-47 for legislation to fund Immigration and Customs Enforcement and Border Patrol for the next 3 years. The final vote came after Republicans narrowly defeated multiple attempts by Democrats and Republicans to add language to the bill that would permanently ban the settlement fund for political allies who claim they've been politically persecuted. An ex-girlfriend alleges that U.S. Democratic Senate candidate Graham Plattner repeatedly grabbed her hard enough to leave marks, and in one incident, twisted her arm behind her back and held her in a room when they dated more than a decade ago. Lindsay Fifield's claims were published as part of a New York Times report on Plattner's relationships with previous girlfriends. Plattner is favored to win Tuesday's Democratic primary in Maine. He denied being violent in a statement to the Associated Press. This is AP News.
9: I'm Isaac Bean with WINY News, brought to you by Bank Hometown, helping our customers and our communities unlock their potential. The cars lined up along Kennedy Drive for Thursday's free food share in Putnam, and the last car came close to Route 44 before the line started to move for the monthly drive-through food distribution. Danielson Veterans Coffeehouse Vice President and organizer of the monthly food share events, Bruce Hay, told WINY that they finished just after 12 noon on Thursday with a total of 337 cars served. 13 cars were already in line when Hay arrived at the Farmers Market Pavilion on Kennedy Drive just after 5:30 that morning. Hay says it was a great day.
10: We had a lot of volunteers. We ended up with 81 volunteers helping us today. But we needed it. We had a lot of stuff from Walmart, a lot of stuff from Midwest. So it's really been a good food share today.
9: Hay says approximately 687 families received food on Thursday.
10: I would say it's close to $300 worth of food. And I think we had close to 30,000 pounds of food, maybe a little over.
9: Brooklyn Walmart store manager Marshall Savage and Putnam Walmart manager Sam Hart were on hand with a crew of 12 Walmart associates, all of whom pitched in and distributed food and stayed until the last car was served. Danielson Veterans Coffeehouse President Fred Ruhlman says he appreciates the assist.
11: Walmart corporate told all their stores that they need to get involved with their community and veterans. Walmart in Brooklyn reached out to us. We started working with them on different things. They are way into helping with this food share. Marcel, the manager down there, sent the pictures of this food share last month to corporate. They sent that truck with food down here. They came today. The Walmart store in Brooklyn and the Walmart store in Putnam gave the coffee house a check for $2,000 to aid our food share. This is turning into a real working relationship. Walmart should be proud of their employees. They're here and they're having a good time and they're loving to volunteer. They really are.
9: The next first Thursday of the month free food share will be on Thursday, July 2nd at 9:30 at the Farmers Market Pavilion, 18 Kennedy Drive in Putnam. The drive-through event is open to everyone. Vincent Tosi of Woodstock, the Democratic endorsed candidate for the 52nd District State Representative seat, came on the WINY talk show on Wednesday morning to discuss his candidacy. Tosi said he was raised in Woodstock, describing himself as a hometown kid who attended Woodstock Public Schools and Woodstock Academy and came from a working-class union family. He then later began attending Williams College, where he is currently a senior graduating this year.
12: The whole reason why I'm really running is that I was in Jordan doing counterterrorism research when Trump won the 2024 election. And I was very frustrated with where my country was going, where my community was going, because I was looking at my town and I'm like, I can't afford to move back here. I can't afford to live here. And I know my peers who are my age, the people I went to the academy with or my middle school, couldn't do that either. And then I was looking at my mother's situation. You know, she's a single mother. She can barely afford to live where she's living at. And I want to stay in my community, and I think that people should be allowed to stay in Woodstock in communities like Summers, Stafford, and Union, because right now they're really being priced out of it. And I think that's extremely unfair, and it shouldn't be that way.
9: The 52nd District is currently represented by Kurt Vail, the Republican incumbent. WINY News Time, 8:06.
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9: Let's take a look at the weather report by meteorologist Bill Jackman. Today, mostly sunny, hot, high near 90. Tonight, partly cloudy, lows of 60 to 65. Tomorrow, mostly sunny, hot, high near 90. The forest fire danger level for today is high, according to Connecticut Deep. Here at Cargill Falls, it's currently 64 degrees. 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I'm Isaac Bean with WINY News. 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
17: I want you to get up now. I want all of you to get up out of your chairs. I want you to get up right now and go to the window, open it, and stick your head out and yell,
18: Gary O!
19: Will you two shut up? People are trying to sleep!
18: In the morning!
4: Bean! How you doing, brother?
9: I'm doing pretty good.
4: All right. You golfing this weekend?
9: I am golfing.
4: All right. Money?
9: No, you know what? Probably some beers involved. Like, you know, bet on beers. Like,
4: beers,
9: you know, you hit a bad hole, you hit a bad shot. You got to drink a bag beer. They say. You know what a bag beer is?
4: Bag beer, just some beer that's getting warm.
9: Yeah,
4: that's
9: been well, in the bag, it's been in the bag for, you know,
4: possibly
9: years
4: for the last three rounds.
9: Decades. Okay. We're talking decades, like 10 years old beers.
4: Beer bag.
9: Yeah, it's bag beer.
4: All right, bag beer. Love it. Ava DeSimone celebrating a birthday today. 15 years old today. Ava, that's a good kid right there. And happy birthday. Lots of love from Nana and Papa. And we sure hope you have a great day. Bean, I hope you have an awesome weekend, my friend.
9: Have a good weekend.
4: We'll have some stories for Monday, I'm sure.
9: I'm sure I will.
4: Yeah, Jeff Busquets here. Jeff, how you doing?
20: I'm great, Gary.
4: How good. Hey, that fishing derby on Sunday was so good on so many levels. So we always go around. We take a lap. We take all the photographs. And I put them on our Facebook page. And it's good. It's good for your soul.
20: It is.
4: It's

0: They're fishing, so it's just a fun day for
1: Avery. He was so animated. Yes. Of course, he always is, but he was a riot.
0: He was
1: an absolute riot.
0: He was whipping around, playing, fishing a little bit, and he did the countdown at the end of the at the end of the.
1: He was good. Yeah, he did a good job counting backwards. And of course, at the end, when all the every kid gets a toy, and it's like a big production. So they in groups, they let him go into the hall upstairs. And there's all these tables loaded. What? Thousands. It's like thousands of toys.
0: Yes.
1: And you're like, okay, guys, you got to pick a toy. Let's go. It can't be all day. And Avery got a nice monster truck, which was pretty good. But
0: He handed it to you and said, can you hold this?
1: Can you hold this? So now I had to watch the monster truck. It was good, man. It was just a great day. And a great job, Jeff. Congratulations to you.
0: Thank you.
1: And keeping your dad's tradition alive. You grew up going to that?
0: Absolutely.
1: With your dad? And I think your dad, he ran it for a few years.
0: He did.
1: You've run these for a few years in the past, and now you're bringing Avery to grow up fishing.
0: Absolutely.
1: At Valley Springs. I love that. Good stuff. All right. So you had the big tent sale. That was a big success last week.
0: Yes, it was. Very successful. We had a lot of people come out, sold a lot of stuff.
1: John on the grill, he was crushing it.
0: He was. He cooked us breakfast that morning, and then went cooked on the grill for everybody else.
1: When I stopped by later on Saturday morning, Jack says, hey, we've got to, you want an egg sandwich? John made some egg sandwiches, which was pretty cool. And you know, I think the rain helped you.
0: It did.
1: Because might as well go buy appliances.
0: Right. Glad I got the tent.
1: Right. So that worked out. So you had, now there's always some leftovers after
0: there
1: the sale, too.
0: Yeah,
1: so the sales kind of continue, right?
0: They do, yeah. And this is our busy time of year, and we have sales on everything. We have some leftover stoves, some leftover refrigeration. We sold quite a few of it, though, but we have grills in stock. It's a great time to grill. We have a lot of grills going out this weekend.
1: Let's go.
0: And also ACs. It's going to start getting hot. We have 5,000 BTU ACs in stock, all the way up to 24,000 BTUs. We have the portables. We have dehumidifiers. So everything ready to go.
1: If you don't have the ACs in the window yet, this is probably the weekend to do
0: it.
1: This is, you put it off. Should have done it a month ago, but you should probably do it this weekend. So let's get that job done. And sometimes you put it in and it doesn't work, and because it's 20 years old or something. And if it's time for a new AC, and you all sizes, right?
0: All everything. Different sizes from, like I said, 5,000 BTU and up. 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
0: Yeah, absolutely.
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0: Yes.
1: Your guys and your trucks?
0: They are.
1: Yeah, okay. You got it? Are you checking all about give back to the community?
0: We do.
1: All right. Family man? Got kids and everything?
0: Yes.
1: Okay, good. 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
0: don't forget to like us on Facebook and Instagram.
1: All right, we'll see you in a few minutes on
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3: The forecast for northeastern Connecticut, mostly sunny, hot today, 90, partly cloudy, low 60s tonight. Tomorrow, mostly sunny, hot, 90 degrees. Sunday, partly sunny, cooler, scattered afternoon rain, showers, thunderstorms, 80. Mostly sunny, 80 Monday, and more sun, 85 to 90 on Tuesday. Wednesday, mostly sunny, hot again, high near 90. This is WINY meteorologist Bill Jacquemin.
1: At Broadcast House, it's 68 degrees. 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
1: 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Good morning, it's 8:17, time for sports. Here he is, Mr. Kyle Rickey.
5: Gary Kobe Mayo hit a bases-clearing double in a six-run first inning to help the Baltimore Orioles beat the Boston Red Sox 8-2 yesterday. Taylor Ward had three hits, including a leadoff double and an RBI single in the first inning, which tied the Orioles' most runs in a single frame this season. Adley Rutschman extended his on-base streak to 15 games. That's one shy of his longest career streak. Trevor Rogers carried a no-hitter into the fifth inning and surrendered one run while striking out five. Brayan Bello continued to struggle as a starter, allowing seven hits and eight runs in five innings. The NBA has banned two people for life from its arenas after one of them was arrested after running onto the court during Game 1 of the NBA Finals and appearing to take a selfie. The San Antonio Spurs didn't appear to be bothered by the incident, which occurred in the fourth quarter of Wednesday's game between the Spurs and the Knicks. The NBA didn't disclose what role the second person played in the incident. Another incident involving fan behavior occurred in the final minute when New York guard Jalen Brunson appeared to be upset by something said to him by a patron in the courtside seats. Commissioner Adam Silver says that the league is looking into what was said to Brunson. Scottie Scheffler has some work to do if he wants to make it three in a row at the Memorial. The wind played tricks on him at Murfield Village and led to a 73. That leaves him six shots behind a four-way share of the lead. Tommy Fleetwood, Wyndham Clark, U.S. Open champion J.J. Spahn, and Ryan Gerard were at 67. Only seven players broke 70, and a total of 22 players broke par. And on track, the National Hot Rod Association, or NHRA, makes its annual New England appearance this weekend at New England Dragway in Epping, New Hampshire. The stars of Top Fuel, Funny Car, and Pro Stock will take to the drag strip at speeds over 300 miles per hour and will include the likes of Tony Stewart, Doug Coletta, Erica Enders, and Maddie Gordon. Final eliminations will take place on Sunday, while four rounds of qualifying will be held over the next 2 days, beginning this afternoon. I'm Kyle Rickey, WINY Sports.
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6: And your phone calls at 860-928-1350. Love to hear from you today on Remember When. So, hey, yesterday I attended, two days ago, calling hours for Francois Gauthier. We still call her sister Francois from back in the day. And, of course, we miss her. She was, I got to know her when she was principal at St. Mary School here in Putnam, and just love her. And she's done so many wonderful things in our community. So I'm there. And, of course, you know, I'm chatty. I got to talk to everybody and give everybody hugs and stuff. I mean, Sister Ann. So Sister Ann. And I got a big hug. And she's like, oh, I know who you are. And she goes, I'm Sister Ann Cacciapudi. And I said, oh. And I started telling him about Mr. Cacciapudi. And when I moved to town in 81, I lived at 203 School Street. Just a couple doors down from Cacciapudi's, and Mr. Cacciapudi was still alive, and he would stand in front of the store, watch her, wave everybody going by. She said, "That's my father." So we had some really cool stories. So I thought that was really nice, and thank you, Sister Ann, for a lovely chat just a couple days ago. That was good stuff. Anyway, I wanted to tell you that. Anyway, Dick, you've got an idea today. Tell me about it.
11: I did. Way back in 2003, we did a nicknames.
6: Yeah.
11: We had a lot of fun with that. So we're going to throw out a bunch of nicknames and hope
9: that... Was that long ago?
11: It was.
9: We've been doing this that long?
11: It was, I believe so.
6: Really?
11: Yeah. But anyway, you know, let's throw a few out and see if the folks want to call in or call in and give us some of your own. So I've got Snook and Buckets and Buss and Snake and Blinky and Fat Boy and Spike and Waldo. What do you have there, Pete?
9: I got, you already said Snake. I got Snipper, Boomer, Pablo... Scooter, Kadink, Buckets. Did you say Buckets?
11: I think I did.
9: All right. Banana?
11: No.
9: Okay, Banana. His father was Banana also.
6: Okay.
10: Jeff, what do you got? Fishhead, Moose, Guppy, Nana, Gordy,
6: Bilu. Yeah. Is Bird on this list? I'm going to throw that one out. Bird. So we just peeled off a bunch. Is that all of them? All
11: right. Oh, no. There's
9: how did you get that name?
11: I don't have any idea.
10: Had it since I was at
6: the No, don't give it up. Oh. So we're going to. So who are the people?
9: I'm sorry.
6: Who are the real people associated with these nicknames that they just threw out or other nicknames? Gosh, that's not really a thing anymore. Back in the day, we've talked about that before.
9: Everyone had
6: a nickname.
11: Yep.
6: Everyone had a nickname, right? Not really a thing anymore. When I was a kid, I always wanted a nickname. Never had one.
9: That you know of.
6: I have other nicknames now. Karen has a couple, which I can't use on the air. Nicknames, it was a big deal. There were tons of nicknames. So if you can identify any of the nicknames we just threw out, or if you have some of your own, give us a call. It'll be kind of fun. Hey, you're on the air. Remember when? Hi, who's this?
12: Good morning, Gary. This is Ann Russo. How are you?
6: Annie, how you doing? It's nice to hear from you.
12: I've had a heck of a time the last 2 weeks to get on the air because people talk too long.
6: Oh, yes.
12: Okay.
9: And often.
12: My nickname for my friend is Bird Loomis.
6: Ah, yes. Thank you. The Bird. Bird Loomis.
12: I could never remember his first name, but you know, his real name. So when I say Bird Loomis, who the heck is that? I never heard of that.
6: Yeah.
12: But, yep. Bird Loomis.
11: Well, thank you, Annie.
12: And another thing, Cacciapudi store, when I lived on Bold Street when I first got married, and my kids used to be at that store all the time getting that penny candy.
6: Penny candy at Cacciapudi's, right? That's a good memory, right?
12: That's a good memory.
6: Yeah, with Mr. Cacciapudi.
12: Mr. Cacciapudi. So you have to be on longer because we can't get all our calls.
6: Okay. All right, Annie. I appreciate you. Thank you. Have a good day.
12: Thank you.
6: Bye-bye. Love you. Hey, you're on the air. Remember when? Hi, who's this?
8: Hey, good morning, Gary. It's Ed Rondo.
6: Hey, Rondo. Good to hear from you, my friend. How's it going?
8: It's going fantastic.
9: Oh. Abbeville, South Carolina.
6: South Carolina. All right. So give me some... are you still there? Oh, nuts. Did we lose you?
13: Tough okay. service down there.
6: Not
14: yet. Tin can.
9: Put another quarter in that.
6: He's got the crank boom. He cranks it four times.
9: Mildred, hook me up. Yeah. Button him.
6: Bessie, can you hook me up to area code? All right. Please call back, Ed. I'm sorry about that. No explanation. But boy, that fiber is really working out well with Frontier. Yeah. Hi, you're on the air. Remember when? Hi, who's Hi, who's this?
15: Hey, cousin, I don't know if I got the right moose on this one. Right?
6: Go ahead.
15: But the moose, could you be referring to Loring Hibbard?
6: Moose.
13: I wasn't. I know a different moose.
6: So you know another person with the name Moose.
15: He was married to Lori's niece, Kim.
6: Okay. All right.
15: And he was the big guy lived in Hibbardville off of, by the West Thompson, Lake.
6: Yeah.
15: Up there.
6: All right. All right, so there you go. So we appreciate the phone call. Thank you very much. Hi, you're on the air. Remember when? Hi, who's this?
16: Hello?
6: Yes. Oh, Ed, I don't know what happened there. I'm not sure if it was down in South Carolina or here in Putnam, Connecticut, but I apologize. Okay, what do you got?
16: Oh, I thought maybe the string on the toucan.
6: Yes, exactly. That's what I was thinking, too. All right, what do you got?
16: Oh, hey. Well, way back in the 1900s. Mid-1900s.
9: Yeah.
16: Pete and I were friends, and one of the nicknames that he had when he was young was Dewey.
6: Dewey?
9: That's it.
16: Dewey, as in decimal Dewey?
6: Yeah.
16: Anyway.
9: That's Pete, Dewey what decimal. What?
16: I don't know where that came from, but
6: so Dewey.
16: Can you elaborate, Pete?
9: I used to have a Dewey Weber surfboard when we were surfing in the mid-60s.
6: Oh, you were a surfer guy. That's right. Yes. I forgot about that. Wow. He was a surfer boy. The Beach Boys wrote all inspired by Pete Rikus. A lot of people don't know that.
16: I think he was on a couple of the covers.
6: Yeah. All right. Eddie, did you have a nickname?
16: When I was real, back like when I was before my teens, my dad was always called Big Ed, and I worked with him and worked in the garage, and they called me Little Ed.
6: Okay.
16: Until I was bigger than him.
6: Of course.
9: So. You were never bigger than him.
6: But really, but back in the day, right? But nicknames were huge back then, right?
16: Oh, gosh, yeah.
6: Yeah. And now... Go ahead.
16: Where that came from, his nickname was Bird.
6: Bird Loomis, exactly.
16: Yeah,
6: and
16: I didn't know his name until I started listening to the radio and watching your show.
6: Yeah, that guy has a real name. It's not Bird. Apparently, it's Dick Loomis.
11: When he pulled me over one time, he was confused.
6: That's right.
11: Still got a ticket, but that's right.
6: He's writing out the ticket. B-I-R-D. Eddie, it's good to hear from him, my friend. I hope you have a great
9: thanks
6: day.
9: Thanks for calling in, Ed.
16: Have a blessed day.
6: You too. You have a blessed day also. South Carolina, check it in this morning. You're on the air. Remember when? Hi, who's this?
17: It's Renee from Thompson. How you doing?
6: Good. Renee, go ahead. Nicknames, what do you got?
9: Okay.
17: Okay, so I'm from Webster, Mass. And,
9: no.
17: We had a... did you hear that? No.
6: Yeah.
17: We had this kid in my class, and they called him Buddy.
6: Buddy.
17: And his real name was real, and now I realize why they called him Buddy, because his real name was Lester.
6: Mm-hmm. Yeah.
17: So they called him Buddy, and his father was a postmaster in Webster, and but they didn't call him; they just called him Lester, the father. But
6: okay.
17: So he was Buddy, my sisters call me Runny Nose Renee.
6: Okay. Runny Nose Renee.
17: Renee.
6: Okay, see, and maybe that's why there's not so many nicknames anymore, because they weren't always flattering.
17: Right,
6: Renee,
17: exactly.
6: That's good stuff. Renee, thank you so much for the phone call. We appreciate you. Thank you. Hi, you're on the air. Remember when? Hi, who's this?
18: Hi, this is Sharon. I think most people in Putnam will recognize the nickname Chico.
6: Oh, yes. Chico. Yeah, Chico Anderson, right?
18: And Peter Anderson, yeah. His older brother who passed away was Moose.
6: Oh, Moose.
18: But I can't remember his first name.
9: Another brother he had that passed away was Og.
6: Oh, so the whole family, they all had nicknames, right?
18: Well,
6: right.
18: Those two boys had nicknames. I'm not sure about the rest
9: of
18: them.
9: What was Chico's real name?
18: Peter.
9: That's it.
6: Oh. Really? You know what? I'm so glad you brought that up because he was a good dude. He was a good dude, and we miss him. And we lost him way too young. And thanks for bringing that up, Sharon. That was very good. Thank you very much.
18: Okay, bye.
6: Have a great day. We got time for a few more nicknames. If you remember, 860-928-1350. You're on the air. Remember when? Hi, who's this?
15: Good morning, Gary O. I was hoping
6: you'd get in because you're probably gonna get 100 on this test. Go ahead.
15: All right, Snake was Bob Marion.
6: Yep.
9: Yeah.
15: And there was a guy named Wagon Wheels.
6: Okay.
15: You guys all know him.
6: Who was Wagon Wheels? Who was it? Pete?
9: Me.
6: All right, who was it?
15: Chappie.
6: Wagon Wheels. Okay, yeah. Who else? Keep going.
15: And there was two Nobbies.
6: Yeah. Go ahead.
15: One was your wife's father.
6: My father-in-law, Nobby Shinai.
15: Yep, and Nobby was Mr. Walsh, the school teacher.
6: Oh, they called him Nobby also.
9: Music teacher.
15: Yeah.
6: Gosh, you know what? I'm so glad you mentioned my father-in-law, too. I loved him so much, and my mother-in-law. So, Freddie. It was Freddie and Nobby. And his name was...
15: friend of my dad. That's how I knew his name was Nobby.
6: And when they had the store, Nobville Farm, and people still tell me they missed that store. His real name was Emil Shinai. Nobby was his nickname. Apparently, after Jimmy Durante, he had a big nose. Jimmy Durante, who also had a big nose, Joe Palooka movies, and they called him Nobby, and that's how we got that nickname. And my mother-in-law, Freddie Shinai, Ferdinand. Ferdinand was her real name. Everybody called her Freddie. Freddie and Nobby. God, I loved him so much, and I miss him, man. I miss him. Thanks for that, John. Okay, who else? Go ahead.
15: How was that sausage?
6: Oh, fantastic. Thank you. And always appreciate that. You know, this is what I love about our community and community radio. John comes walking in. Just randomly walking in the door, he's got a bag. I says, "Yeah, what do you got?" He says, "I made some sausage. Here you go." We're like, "Yeah, thanks." So that right, that's how it is in our small town, and that's pretty cool stuff. I appreciate you, John. Thank you very much.
9: Thanks, John.
6: Have a great day. Guys. All right,
11: thank you.
6: We got time. We can squeeze one more in here today, or you want to start identifying some of the some of those nicknames? You guys want to do that?
11: Go for it.
6: Go ahead. Correct the test for us.
11: Yes.
9: Hang on, let me bring it up here. Let's see. We got Schnook was.
13: Gardner.
9: I never knew what I know what his name is. Snipper was Doug Gates. Scooter was Scott Johnson. Kadink Kadir is Mike the Mailman.
6: Yeah. Okay.
9: Buckets was Scraber.
11: Yeah.
9: What was his real name?
11: Mark.
9: Who's a retired general from the National Guard.
6: Yeah.
9: Shunkoi got. Banana was Bob Bernier, and his father's name was Banana.
6: Okay.
9: Jeff?
13: I have Moose was Andy Rondo.
9: Yeah. Mm-hmm.
13: Gordy.
9: His uncle was Moose, too.
13: Oh, really? I don't know a lot of these, to tell you the truth.
6: Dick, why don't you bring it home? Bring it home.
11: There was Peach. These guys, I can Peach would be Mike Campbell. Then we had Hemo. I don't know if you'd mentioned him, but that's Jimmy St. Jean. Buzzer was Kevin Bianchi. Snick was Roland Senecal. There was just a bunch of them. Guppy was Riondo. Goonie would have been my brother. Bumpa would have been Marianne's grandfather. There were just a ton of them.
6: Yeah.
11: Absolutely.
6: Who was Face?
11: Face is Mike Hurley.
6: Mike Hurley.
11: Out of Putnam.
6: That's Face.
11: Face.
6: That's a great nickname. Snick. Who was Snick? Snick. Roland Senecal?
11: Roland Senecal.
6: That was Snick.
11: Yeah.
6: All right. And Pick was Ray
11: Yeah.
6: And Guppy too, I've heard that a lot,
13: Chris
6: too. All right. Hey, that was fun this morning on Remember When. Let's go around the horn one more time. Dick?
11: Good weekend to buy an AC. Right, Jeff?
13: Yes. Okay.
6: There you go. Thanks, Bird. All right. Pete, what were you again? Waldo? What were you again?
9: Dewey.
6: Oh, Dewey. I'm sorry. Okay.
9: That's close.
6: All right, Dewey. Go ahead. Last word.
9: 65 more days to the Main Street Car Cruise.
6: 65 days?
9: It's going by fast.
6: All right. Little squirt. I just made that up for Jeff.
13: have a great weekend. It's going to be nice out there.
6: I want a nickname, you guys. Will you come up with something for me that's not too embarrassing?
9: We'll tell you off
13: here. We can't.
6: Come up with something for me that's not too embarrassing. I want a nickname. All right. Thank you for the phone calls. And gosh, thanks for the great, you brought back some really good memories, some really, really good people, including my in-laws. Good stuff. What fun. We appreciate you very much. Thank you. Remember When, brought to you by Dick Loomis and Lynn Tedeschi, Converse, the Loomis team at REMAX Bell Park Realty, 25 Providence Street, Putnam. 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
19: Thanks, Dick.
6: And thank you. We'll see you next week on Remember When. 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
21: 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Brian Maynard was recently appointed to fill a vacancy on the Putnam Special Services District Authority, according to minutes published from the Putnam Board of Selectmen meeting that was held this past Monday, June 1st. Ann St. Ange, the chair of the SSDA, informed the Board of Selectmen that the district authority held a special meeting to act on the resignation of Steve Gagnon and to fill that vacancy. The authority approved the appointment of Maynard for a term that is listed on the Town of Putnam website as lasting until January 3rd of 2028. Both Gagnon and Maynard had run as candidates for the SSDA with the Republican Party in 2025. Maynard was previously a vice chairman of the district authority and was also a chairman of the Putnam Republican Town Committee. $11.6 million in projects related to the Putnam Water Pollution Control Authority are heading to a referendum, according to minutes published from the Special Board of Finance meeting that was held on Wednesday, June 3rd. During the meeting, a motion was unanimously made to recommend that the town of Putnam appropriate $2.6 million for costs related to the sludge handling improvements project, consisting of the construction of a second gravity thickener to the overall solids thickening and handling process at the WPCA facility. A motion was then unanimously approved to recommend that the town of Putnam appropriate $5.8 million for costs related to the Peak Brook Water Treatment Units Replacement Project, consisting of the upgrade to four existing treatment units, including recoating shells, upgrading piping and valves, and upgrading supervisory control and data acquisition equipment for water treatment production. Another motion was then unanimously approved to recommend that the town of Putnam appropriate $3.2 million for the lead service line replacement program, consisting of the investigation and systematic work to remove any lead service lines as defined by the EPA lead and copper rule improvements from the water distribution system. WPCA Superintendent Brian Lynch tells WINY that the referendum on these proposals will be held on Tuesday, June 30th. Lynch said roughly half of the dollar amount would be funded by grants. WINY News Time, 8:37.
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21: Let's take a look at the weather report by meteorologist Bill Jackman. Today, mostly sunny, hot, high near 90. Tonight, partly cloudy, lows of 60 to 65. Tomorrow, mostly sunny, hot, high near 90. The forest fire danger level for today is high, according to Connecticut Deep. Here at Cargill Falls, it's currently 69 degrees. 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I'm Isaac Bean with WINY News. 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
6: 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Now, that's going to open tonight at 7 o'clock. That goes for 2 weekends. Shows are Friday and Saturday at 7 o'clock. 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It's open to everyone. Saturday, June 6th, Tri-State Cruisers are back and they're cruising, baby. Every Saturday at Pizza 101 in Pomfret, the Northeast Connecticut Farmers Market is open every Saturday morning at the Killingley Public Library, Westcott Road in Danielson, 9 a.m. to 12 noon every Saturday. Creamery Brook Bison is hosting their farm festival. It's happening Saturday from 12 noon to 4:30 p.m. They're located at 19 Purvis Road in Brooklyn. What a great time. They're going to have vendors, storytellers, live music, free rides, and you can see the bison and have some fun. The Greeks are having their big festival, and everyone's invited. Holy Trinity Greek Orthodox Church, 80 Water Street in Danielson. Greek Festival, it's happening Saturday from 11 a.m. to 8 p.m., Sunday, 12 noon to 5 p.m. Greek music, pastries, raffles, church tours, dancing, souvenirs, gifts, and also some great food. Carrie, what are they having?
0: Pastizio, gyros, souvlaki, moussaka, baklava, and more.
6: Boy, that sounds good. 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Pomfret Recreation Fishing Derby and Casting Contest for boys and girls ages 5 to 15 is Saturday tomorrow from 8 a.m. to 1 p.m. at Pomfret Rod and Gun Club. 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Brooklyn Little League Celebrity Bartender Night and Cornhole Tournament is happening Saturday at Montana Knights Axe Throwing in Putnam, 5 to 10 p.m. Cornhole at 6, $50 per two-person team. The town of Killingley presents the last Vision public meeting. The Vision Committee, their last meeting is happening Saturday at 11:30 a.m. at the Killingley Public Library, 25 Westcott Road in Danielson. If you want to get in and talk about where do you'd like to see your town to go, go to that meeting. Hey, guess what? The Putnam Saturday Farmers Market opens tomorrow for the season. It'll be open every Saturday. Come on down and check that out. That's happening Saturday, gang. Saturday, the opening of the Putnam Farmers Market. Looking ahead to Sunday, June 7th, Paddle for Hope, which was scheduled for this Sunday in Brooklyn, has been canceled. Once again, Paddle for Hope has been canceled. Ride for Hope is still on at the Danielson Elks this Sunday. Registration at 9:30. Kickstands up at 11. The ride will go into Massachusetts. 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
26: The forecast for northeastern Connecticut, mostly sunny, hot today, 90, partly cloudy, low 60s tonight. Tomorrow, mostly sunny, hot, 90 degrees. Sunday, partly sunny, cooler, scattered afternoon rain, showers, thunderstorms, 80. Mostly sunny, 80 Monday, and more sun, 85 to 90 on Tuesday. Wednesday, mostly sunny, hot again, high near 90. This is WINY meteorologist Bill Jacquemin.
6: At Broadcast House, it's 70 degrees.
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6: Good morning. It's 11 before 9, time for sports. And Kyle Rickey, this report is brought to you by the Burns Agency in Dayville and Norwich.
5: Gary Kobe Mayo hit a bases-clearing double in a 6-run first inning to help the Baltimore Orioles beat the Boston Red Sox 8-2 yesterday. Taylor Ward had 3 hits, including a leadoff double and an RBI single in the first inning, which tied the Orioles' most runs in a single frame this season. Adley Rutschman extended his on-base streak to 15 games. That's one shy of his longest career streak. Trevor Rogers carried a no-hitter into the 5th inning and surrendered 1 run while striking out 5. Brayan Bello continued to struggle as a starter, allowing 7 hits and 8 runs in 5 innings. The NBA has banned 2 people for life from its arenas after one of them was arrested after running onto the court during Game 1 of the NBA Finals and appearing to take a selfie. The San Antonio Spurs didn't appear to be bothered by the incident, which occurred in the 4th quarter of Wednesday's game between the Spurs and the Knicks. The NBA didn't disclose what role the second person played in the incident. Another incident involving fan behavior occurred in the final minute when New York guard Jalen Brunson appeared to be upset by something said to him by a patron in the courtside seats. Commissioner Adam Silver says that the league is looking into what was said to Brunson. Scottie Scheffler has some work to do if he wants to make it 3 in a row at the Memorial. The wind played tricks on him at Murfield Village and led to a 73. That leaves him 6 shots behind a 4-way share of the lead. Tommy Fleetwood, Wyndham Clark, U.S. Open champion J.J. Spahn, and Ryan Gerard were at 67. Only 7 players broke 70, and a total of 22 players broke par. And on track, the National Hot Rod Association, or NHRA, makes its annual New England appearance this weekend at New England Dragway in Epping, New Hampshire. The stars of Top Fuel, Funny Car, and Pro Stock will take to the drag strip at speeds over 300 miles per hour and will include the likes of Tony Stewart, Doug Coletta, Erica Enders, and Maddie Gordon. Final eliminations will take place on Sunday, while 4 rounds of qualifying will be held over the next 2 days, beginning this afternoon. I'm Kyle Rickey, WINY Sports.

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0: Oh, yeah! Let's meet our winner. I always talk to the callers just before we go on the air, and I said, "Are you calling for the contest?" And she said,
2: "Yes,
0: you're the winner." Hi, who's this?
2: Hi, Val Cook from Davil.
0: Oh, Val, how you doing today?
2: Good. I've been trying desperately to get tickets to this. Today's my daughter's birthday.
0: Oh, what's your name?
2: How wonderful to take it to the theater.
0: What's her name?
2: Christine.
0: All right. Well, happy birthday to Christine. And Val, I'm so glad you got through today. Got a couple of passes for you, too. Calendar Girls.
3: Excellent.
0: At the Bradley.
2: Thank you so much. I'm so excited.
0: You can go today, tomorrow, or Sunday. Your choice, Val. Thank you for calling.
2: Thank you so much. Have a wonderful day.
0: You too. Bye.
4: 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That's this Saturday, June 6th at 11:30 at the Killingly Public Library at 25 Westcott Road. 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
0: That's it for the morning show. Gotta go. Gotta say happy birthday to Ava DeSimone, 15 years old from Warregan. Lots of love from Nana and Papa. The talk show is next. John's last day on the talk show today. 2 hours of open phone lines. Please spread love, kindness, and respect in our community. I'll love you right back. See ya.

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1: AP News, I'm Marcela Sanchez. U.S. employers added a surprising 172,000 jobs in May as the labor market continues to show resilience in the face of rising costs from the Iran war. The Labor Department also reported that the unemployment rate stayed at a low 4.3%. President Trump says water started refilling the recently renovated Lincoln Memorial Reflecting Pool yesterday. Trump also announced a plan to build a promenade that would allow pedestrians to walk from the back of the Lincoln Memorial to the Potomac River.
2: Promenade. They want to call it the Trump Promenade, but I don't know if I want to do that. But it's going to be beautiful.
1: Trump has put the cost of the work on the pool at $1.5 to $2 million. But records show that at least $14.8 million worth of contracts have been awarded for the project. In other news, AP correspondent Charles de Ledesma reports China and North Korea are holding talks next week.
3: Chinese leader Xi Jinping will travel to North Korea next week in what will be his first visit in years. The trip, the latest in a series of steps by China to reinforce its close ties with its nuclear-armed neighbor, whose leader, Kim Jong-un, has reached out to Russia in recent years, notably by sending troops and conventional weapons to support the war against Ukraine. The next week meeting announcement was made by both countries on Friday, a day after North Korea unveiled a new facility to produce nuclear fuel. Experts say the plant's disclosure implies that Kim is eager to cement his country's status as a nuclear weapons state ahead of Xi's visit.
1: Israel's Air Force struck different parts of southern Lebanon today as the military issued evacuation warnings for 9 villages. The strikes came a day after the Hezbollah militant group rejected the latest ceasefire agreement between Israel and the Lebanese government. This is AP News.
4: I'm Isaac Bean with WINY News. The cars lined up along Kennedy Drive for Thursday's free food share in Putnam, and the last car came close to Route 44 before the line started to move for the monthly drive-through food distribution. Danielson Veterans Coffeehouse Vice President and organizer of the monthly food share events, Bruce Hay, tells WINY that they finished just after 12 noon on Thursday with a total of 337 cars served. 13 cars were already in line when Hay arrived at the Farmers Market Pavilion on Kennedy Drive just after 5:30 that morning. Hay says it was a great day.
5: We had a lot of volunteers. We ended up with 81 volunteers helping us today. But we needed it. We had a lot of stuff from Walmart, a lot of stuff from Midwest. So it's really been a good food share today.
4: Hay says approximately 687 families received food on Thursday.
5: I would say it's close to $300 worth of food. And I think we had close to 30,000 pounds of food, maybe a little over.
4: Walmart Brooklyn store manager Marshall Savage and Putnam Walmart manager Sam Hart were on hand with a crew of 12 Walmart associates, all of whom pitched in and distributed food and stayed until the last car was served. Danielson Veterans Coffeehouse President Fred Ruhlman says he appreciates the assist.
6: Walmart corporate told all their stores that they need to get involved with their community and veterans. Walmart in Brooklyn reached out to us. We started working with them on different things. They are way into helping with this food share. Marcel, the manager down there, sent the pictures of this food share last month to corporate. They sent that truck with food down here. They came today. The Walmart store in Brooklyn and the Walmart store in Putnam gave the coffee house a check for $2,000 to aid our food share. This is turning into a real working relationship. Walmart should be proud of their employees. They're here and they're having a good time and they're loving to volunteer. They really are.
4: The next first Thursday of the month free food share will be on Thursday, July 2nd at 9:30 a.m. at the Farmers Market Pavilion, 18 Kennedy Drive in Putnam. The drive-thru event is open to everyone. Vincent Tosi of Woodstock, the Democratic endorsed candidate for the 52nd District State Representative seat, came on the WINY talk show on Wednesday morning to discuss his candidacy. Tosi said he was raised in Woodstock, describing himself as a hometown kid who attended Woodstock Public Schools and the Woodstock Academy and came from a working-class union family. He then later began attending Williams College, where he is currently a senior graduating this year.
7: The whole reason why I'm really running is that I was in Jordan doing counterterrorism research when Trump won the 2024 election. And I was very frustrated with where my country was going, where my community was going, because I was looking at my town and I'm like, I can't afford to move back here. I can't afford to live here. And I know my peers who are my age, the people I went to the academy with or my middle school, couldn't do that either. And then I was looking at my mother's situation. You know, she's a single mother. She can barely afford to live where she's living at. And I want to stay in my community, and I think that people should be allowed to stay in Woodstock in communities like Summers, Stafford, and Union, because right now they're really being priced out of it. And I think that's extremely unfair, and it shouldn't be that way.
4: The 52nd District is currently represented by Kurt Vail, the Republican incumbent. WINY News Time, 9:06.
0: Gates gets it. 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
4: Let's take a look at the weather report by meteorologist Bill Jackman. Today, mostly sunny, hot, high near 90. Tonight, partly cloudy, lows of 60 to 65. Tomorrow, mostly sunny, hot, high near 90. The forest fire danger level for today is high, according to Connecticut Deep. Here at Cargill Falls, it's currently 71 degrees. That's the 9 o'clock report. I'm Isaac Bean with WINY News.

Good morning, and welcome to the WINY Talk Show. It's time for you to be heard. 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Dial 928-1350 and tell Northeastern Connecticut your story.

Good morning and welcome to the WINY Talk Show. I'm your host, John Mahan. And today is a little bit of an interesting day for me, as well as I'm sure the listeners too. It is my last day as the host of the WINY Talk Show. Now, never say never. Who knows? Maybe at some point I'll fill in or something like that. But for all intents and purposes, this is my last day as the WINY Talk Show host. And I just kind of wanted to start the talk show today by saying what an incredible past 4 years almost it's been. I've been with WINY for closer to 14 years, but closer to 4 years as the talk show host, and it's been an absolutely incredible journey. You know, all of our regular callers, I feel like we've become friends. We've become more than friends. We've become family, you know. Sarge and the Hikes and all of you guys, from Mr. Toothpick to Ed to Renee. And I mean, even the callers that, I've never met in person, like Paul. And Paul and I will go at it sometimes, but I always look forward to everybody's call. And Charlie, you know, we've met before. You've never been on any of the Hikes. And I'll see you when I tune into the meetings a lot of times in Killingly. I'm going to miss all of you guys, and I'm not leaving out any names signifying anything. Trust me, there's too many names to just rattle off the top of my head. But you guys have been my family for the past

0: up as if somebody already hit the button to take a caller. So let's see if there is somebody on the air. Are you on the air, anybody? Okay, so I don't think anybody was on the air. I think that button just got hit somehow. So we're going to take our actual callers now, and I apologize if that was a caller, but when I started the show, I realized that the button that I normally hit to take calls was already on, so I got a bit confused there. But let's take who I believe to be our first caller. Good morning. You are on the air.
1: That was a very nice opening. Very nice opening. Thank you.
0: Thank you, Mr. Tupic.
1: But, you know, today's not a day for politics, religion, science, but nor is it a day for a week. And as for my friend Renee, pull out and play your 45 of Frankie Valli singing Big Girls Don't Cry. Today is a day for well wishes on your new career, right? You know, time used to be recorded as BC and AD, and then it changed to this BCE before Common Era horse dung. Even Christ was a victim of cancel culture, courtesy of our enlightened members of academia, right?
0: Well, I think they realized, Mr. Tupic, something to the effect of Christ was actually born in, like, 4 B.C., which didn't make a lot of sense. Have you heard that before?
1: Yeah, I know, but you know what? The delineation is still the same. It's still the same, John.
0: Yeah, okay? I know. It's just they changed B.C. to B.C. Yeah, it's B.C. Everybody calls it B.C., right? I think they should have left it alone, you know? We know it's not historically accurate in the sense that Jesus was probably not born on December 25th either, but that's the day we celebrate his birthday, right?
1: You know, though, there is something to the truth about and, you know, you're getting me off track, right? But there is something, a little bit to the truth about the date, okay? And it's got to go with astrologers because at that time, there was a certain alignment of the stars that is referred to in the scripture. And I said we weren't going to get into religion today. But you know how they saw the star rising in the east, the wise men, okay? And There is something about that astrologers have said that, yes, at about the time of December 25th, such and such a year, there was such an astronomical phenomenon that took place. But, wait a minute.
0: Okay. Oh, interesting. So, yeah. I didn't realize that.
1: So I've heard. Okay. I don't know. Okay. Maybe somebody else can confirm that for me. Okay. But as of midnight tonight, Windham County is going to have its own separate way of distinguishing eras. Time in Windham County will heretofore be recorded as BGW and AM. And BGW will stand for Before Gary Wilcox, and AM will mean After Mahon.
0: I like it, Mr. Tupic. That's a good way of recording the calendar from this point on, isn't it?
1: Right, but it's only specific to Windham County. So someone will say, when were you born? Let's see. I was born 69 BGW.
0: Hey, what about New London County? We got a lot of fans in New London County too, Mr. Tupic. Maybe we can push to have it recognized in New London, especially for Sarge, right?
1: Your funeral. You're the man in Norway, not me. But hey, you know, now it's true. Okay, but now you can join the rest of us idiots and experience the WINY talk show from the other end of the line.
0: Yeah, I can call in. I'm looking forward to doing that. I think I'm going to do that, Mr. Tupic. I don't know how regular I'll be, but I got to call in at some point. Absolutely.
1: And you know what? With your connections, I can guarantee you will always get on first.
0: Well, I don't want any special treatment. I want to be put in line like everybody else. And if I fall in a hole, I got to call again, you know? No special treatment for me.
1: You know, you already hit upon it right in your opening, but I had this comment to say, or if you have nothing better to do when Gary Wilcox goes on vacation, you could fill in for him, okay? Now, I hope you are as successful as a speech pathologist as you were a talk show host.
0: Mr. Tupic, Kerry has something to say, if you don't mind her putting in for a second here.
2: Hey, even if John calls after you, I'm putting him on first. I just wanted to tell you that. You heard it here first. Breaking news.
0: Oh, no. I don't know how Mr. Tupic feels about that one. He'll call in like 10 minutes before the show starts every day just to be first in line.
2: It's not going to matter.
1: Oh, I know that. I mean, I know who runs the station. The Osprey's only

0: they run the station. I know who runs the station. Okay, it's Gary Price. Right. But again, I hope you're as successful as a speech pathologist as you were a talk show host and a radio news director. Good luck, okay? But you know, and is Gary Wilcox there in the background today?
1: No, I don't think he'll be joining us today. I invited him to, and he said something to the effect of, no, I want today to be your day. And I said, okay, well, Gary, you know, I'm very confident starting on Monday. You know, you've had enough training, you'll take over very smoothly. So he was more than welcome to come on. Some of my favorite shows are the ones where we get to have some banter back and forth. But that was his thinking, and I said, okay, Gary, well, thank you. You know, I appreciate that.
0: You know what, and I should talk to Mr. Rowe. But, you know, Gary O should end the show today with the chairman of the board singing I Did It My Way. The very first two lyric lines in the song are very, very apropos. Quote, and now the end is near, and so I face the final curtain. But that's it. I got to close by saying, don't do anything, Sarge, Charlie, Alfie, Rene, or I wouldn't do, right? Paul might think he's a perfect angel. The five of us know we are not.
1: Mr. Toothpick, thank you so much for the call. Really do appreciate it. Like, there's so many people who I consider family. Now, when I was rattling people off, Toby, right, he came to my mind immediately after. I said, I got to mention Toby. There are so many regular callers that really have become friends and family over these past 4 years, and I'm going to miss you all so much, but again, I don't plan on completely disappearing from Northeast Connecticut. I'll be here on election night. I'll be popping in and out of the station. Who knows? You never know if I fill in for something like that or cover a meeting or something like that. I haven't ruled that sort of thing out completely. So let's take our next caller now. Good morning. You are on the air.
2: Hey, John, it's Renee from Thompson. How you doing?
1: Renee, I'm doing very well. You?
2: I'm doing great. Oh, my gosh. I had to call in, you know, because I know it's your last day, and I have to call in to the talk show. I mean, not talk show, the radio station, because it's John's last day. But Mr. Toothpick, as my girlfriend would say, what a panic. That means what a riot. She would say, what a panic he is.
1: If Mr. Toothpick is a lot of things, there's a lot of words we could use
2: he's
1: to describe
2: panic,
1: Mr. Toothpick.
2: What a panic. Oh, my gosh. Okay. But, yeah, my girlfriend used to say, you know, like, when something was a riot, she was really funny. She would say, what a panic.
1: What a panic.
2: And she would grab her, what a panic. And she would grab her chest, what a panic. And she'd start laughing.
1: That's like, interesting. I've heard what a riot, but what a panic is sort of a new
2: what
1: spin
2: a
1: on it. Yeah.
2: Yep. So there you go. Here's a new, hey. Last day of your show, whatever, you just learn something new.
1: Yeah.
2: And I always tell my kids, like, don't ever stop learning. I says, you can always learn something from anybody, so don't stop learning. You know, you can learn from anybody. And it could be anybody from the Pope or to the, you know, the worst person, I should say.
1: That's true. Everybody knows something, and that's one thing that I've learned over the years is that there's no such thing as a truly stupid person, because we're all ignorant about certain things and we're all knowledgeable about other things. Some people are great with math. Some people are great with English. Some people can fix a car. Some people can fill out the paperwork perfectly. Some people just have life wisdom and experience, and they know how to get things done, or they know how to persuade people of certain things. We all have different
2: those
1: types of intelligence.
2: Shysters.
1: Yeah.
2: Those are called shysters. They can persuade somebody. Those are shysters. Yeah.
1: Yeah, but I mean, that's true. I mean, even if you're a scam artist, right? That scam artist is a smart person. Just maybe they should use their skills to do something else. But
2: in a better way, right?
1: Yeah, exactly. But everybody's got something that they're smart at. And I think we need to appreciate that more in this world, especially in this day and age where half the country thinks the other half of the country are complete imbeciles. And that's not true. But, you know, we hear that language all the time, whether it's Democrats talking about Republicans or Republicans talking about Democrats. Let's just have a little bit of respect. You know, I've interviewed thousands of Republicans and Democrats over these past 14 years. And I got to tell you, I've talked to a lot of very smart ones on both sides.
2: Mm-hmm.
1: And people really in the middle and in between, and libertarians, yeah, and Green Party people, and people who are completely independent or unaffiliated. You know, your politics don't make you a smart person or a dumb person. there's some people I've met too, you know, on both sides of the aisle who, okay, I think you, to put it politely, have a little bit more learning to do too, right? And that's on both sides. Mm-hmm. And then very smart people on both sides. So we're too divided. We need to start recognizing that there's very intelligent, very wise, very hardworking and moral people on both sides of the political aisle who just want the best thing for their country and their state and their local community. We just have a different idea sometimes what the best is. Yeah, everybody's got a different opinion what the best is.
2: That's right. And it's funny because I'm a hairdresser. So I've seen all walks of life, you know. It's like, you know, from, like you said, the rich people to the poor people and anybody in between. And I'm so grateful. I love my job. I love who I am. I love the people I do. And it's like I've done politicians here, and I've done like somebody who was like, you know, the poor or the poorest, you know. So I've seen all walks of life, and I love people, and that's why I do what I do. And I love everybody, you know. But there are some people, I have the little squirrels going around in my head when you really don't like this person, but you don't say what you think of them, but I have the little things going on in my head. Mm-hmm. Yeah, and you start saying stuff in your head about this person.
1: We all run into people who we don't like them, or we don't like who they're being at the moment. You know, I always say that in somebody's book, right, I'm a complete jerk, because at some point somebody interacted with me one time, it was the first time and the last time, and I might not have been in a very good mood that day, or I might have been angry or frustrated, and mm-hmm. they'll always remember me as, oh, I remember that one jerk, and they only met me for 2 minutes in their life, but it was a bad experience. I was complaining about something at a restaurant, or, you know, over the phone with an insurance company, like, oh, that jerk, you know? But they'll remember me that way for the rest of my life because of that one interaction, if they even bother to remember, who knows that they will, but as long as they do remember me, that's who I am. And I'm sure I've run into people, and that's been my same experience. I met them once, I'll never meet them again. You know, what a jerk. But that person, you know, they're probably not a jerk, right? They probably have a spouse or kids and people who love them very much, and people who they love very much, and a dog that loves them very much, and they take good care of the dog, and they go to work every day, and they work hard, and, you know, but we get so caught up, and people do that the same thing with the politics. They think all the, well, he's a Republican or he's a Democrat. Like, well, it must be a jerk, right? No, we're all human beings with our own lives and our own things going on. And Sarge, thanks again for starting the hikes, because I think that brings a little bit of reality to what it means to be a human being in society. When you see each other face to face, it's easy to dehumanize somebody over the radio or over the internet. But then when you look somebody in the eyes, all of a sudden, oh, this is a person too, a person with a mom and a dad, or a son and a daughter, or a wife or a husband, and, you know, a pet dog or pet cat, and they have a job and they have hobbies and they have fears and anxieties and they have strengths and weaknesses. And we got to humanize each other a little more again.
2: But you know what? Getting back to the hikes. Okay, so Toby, one of the first hikes I had gone on with you guys, and I couldn't figure Toby out because he was so quiet, you know. He turned out that one hike, I think it was a 5-mile hike, and I was like, and I think it was in Thompson, and there was this one hill, and you and Sarge and a few other people went up on this hill, and it was towards the end of the hike, and I said, oh, I just can't do it. I can't make it. I was just so tired. And Toby stayed down. I couldn't figure Toby out because he was so quiet. He is the nicest man. He just stayed with me, and we started to talk, and I got to know him a little better. And it's like, so that, what your point you just made, you know, sometimes you don't know a person, you know, and Toby was so quiet, I couldn't figure him out. I was like, okay. He sat with me, and we talked, and, you know, I found out he was in the military, and yada, yada, yada. And, so... You know, sometimes you just have to, like, step back and take a breath and really get to know this person, you know. And like you said, you might not even like a person, But when you start to talk to this person, sometimes they're quiet or sometimes they say stuff out of the ordinary because they are trying to find their own identity and they're trying to fit in. And but Toby, nice man, very nice man. Thank
1: Absolutely.
2: You, Toby, for doing that for me.
1: Yes, a very and I always enjoy Toby's calls very much. You know, everybody's got their own pet topics, too. And whenever I think of Toby, I always think about our conversations with AI, you know. And whenever it comes to Ed, I always think about our conversations about separation of church and state. That's one of his favorite topics, and I love talking with him about that. And Sarge, of course, you know, it's gun control and immigration. We spend so much time. And that's what I love, too, about politics is there's so many things going on in our country and in our world. And even if you follow it all, everybody's got their own pet topics, you know, and you realize, oh, you know, that person's calling. They're probably going to bring up one of about three or four things that they usually bring up, you know, because we all have our areas of interest. And I've definitely caught on to most of our regular callers' areas of interest over the years. And it's always kind of funny to predict when they're calling. I bet I know what we're going to be talking about, you know.
2: Well, it's really funny. I have a friend, God rest his soul, he's passed on, but he would tell me, he said, oh, what the heck did he say to me? He said, don't focus on one thing. Just don't know a lot about one issue. Know a lot about, a little about a lot. Does that make sense? Like, in other words, don't just focus on, you know, whichever person you come in contact with, focus on what they're saying, you know, and you're going to learn from them. And you're going to find out that you, you know, talking to these people, you're going to find out a lot, a little about a lot, whatever.
1: I agree 100%, Renee. And I'm looking at the phones right now, and I'd love to keep chatting. Okay. And please call again during the second hour if you'd like. I'd love to hear from you some more. But that being said, we got quite a few callers lined up. We're going to take the next one now. Good morning. You're on the air.
3: You're leaving, and you still haven't learned how to get the calls in order.
1: Yeah, well, you know what? They put up the WINY sign, right? Because usually we don't live stream our open forums, but today we are because it's my last day. So, okay, we'll live stream. And the problem is when the sign goes up, Charlie, I can't see Carrie through the window giving me the fingers that she usually does. So I apologize to anybody if I take the calls a little bit out of order today.
3: And I understand. And when she points to my call, she always gives, I think, me the finger. I'm not sure. We have to ask Mr.
1: She reserved one specific finger for you, Charlie, right? No, it trust me, she certainly does not, Charlie, certainly does not.
3: Churchill had the problem when he would do the V. In England, the V, depending on which direction the hand is either giving you the finger or asking for victory.
1: Interesting. Okay. Well, that's one you don't want to get confused and
3: he was
1: understand.
3: I think it's true. They had to explain to him what he was giving the British public. But I want to thank you first for giving me a good, enjoyable 4 years. I didn't realize time had passed that quickly.
1: Yeah, 2022 is when I effectively took over for Addison. It was a bit of an awkward transition because at first he was going away only temporarily and I was the fill-in. And then I think it was in early 2023 when I had gotten officially announced as the full talk show host, so to speak. But by that point, I had been doing it so long as a fill-in. I basically started in late 2022, so it's close to 4 years.
3: Show has done wonders for me. I think it was Bob Young who taught me how to say the word Republican, because before that I couldn't get the word out because it's a slur word in my family. If you want to insult my brother or my sisters, you'll say you're like a Republican.
1: Well, which is funny, Charlie, because even though I think you've said before that you're a Democrat, despite that, you're somebody who I think is very fair to the Republicans and will often take the side of the Republicans if you think they're right about a certain issue.
3: I'll take both sides, and I think that's the only way to look at it, because nobody has a monopoly on ideas.
1: Right.
3: The main thing is I just don't want to see the country destroyed on ideology.
1: I agree 100% on that, Charlie. And I worry sometimes that we might be heading a little bit in that direction too much.
3: Both ways. You got to look at the. It's just like when you watch the news on the Senate candidate up in Maine. They're trying to do the same thing that they did to the justice before he got the nomination. Bring in all sorts of things from the distant past to color him as a bigot and a misogynist and who knows what else. But I was hoping that we were over it after the previous set of hearings that turned out to be just a complete farce. So we'll see. Pam today had to take the fly swatter out. I stole the spoon, and she found the fly swatter. So I was yelling at at Fox News that she took out the fly swatter, and she didn't hit me. She threatened me with it.
1: Charlie, hey, I really do appreciate the call. We have more callers. Thank you, Charlie.
3: John. Thank you, John. And make sure that Gary and Sarge make sure that no more rocks are stolen, because I don't want to hear that man in Norwich falls into a hole.
1: Yes. One, what would I call it? A abandoned fire hydrant main. Falling into one of those is enough for a lifetime.
3: Because of the rocks.
1: Really do appreciate the call, Charlie. So we're going to take a commercial break, and we have more callers lined up. Stay tuned to WINY 1350 AM as well as 97.1 FM.
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15: The forecast for northeastern Connecticut, mostly sunny, hot today, 90, partly cloudy, low 60s tonight. Tomorrow, mostly sunny, hot, 90 degrees. Sunday, partly sunny, cooler, scattered afternoon rain, showers, thunderstorms, 80. Mostly sunny, 80 Monday, and more sun, 85 to 90 on Tuesday. Wednesday, mostly sunny, hot again, high near 90. This is WINY meteorologist Bill Jacquemin.
1: And here at Broadcast House, it's 77 degrees.

0: Good morning and welcome back to the WINY Talk Show. I'm your host, John Mahan. It's an open forum, 860-928-1350 or 1-800-246-WINY. I've noticed that on our live stream, we've had several comments that have come in, some very nice comments. Good luck, John. You'll be missed. Somebody said good luck from the crew at WNRI 1380 AM. Somebody had said, you're really not that old, lol. So I assume they're talking about me. And, you know, it's funny because some people have thrown around the word, and I kind of cringe when I hear it. Oh, did you hear that John Mahan was retiring? You know, I've only heard the word retire once or twice, which I do find it to be funny. I'm 35 years old, so it's more of a life and career change. If we want to use an older person term, it's probably more comparable to a midlife crisis, right, than it is a retirement. But no, I don't look at it that way at all. You know, as I've mentioned before, and maybe some people listening right now might not know, I'm looking to take a little bit of a summer vacation, and then I'm looking to go back to school for a couple years, get a master's in speech-language pathology is a direction that I want to go for my future. So not retiring, I don't think that's the right word, but I think when you've been at one location for long enough, and, you know, 14 years, especially in this day and age where a lot of people job hop, and especially in radio, which is sort of known, it's sort of infamous for being a field where people kind of come and go, and it's really cutthroat. Not so much here at WINY at all. We're more like a family-run business. I mean, we literally are, right? But in terms of all around the country, it's known for being a place where people come in, people go out. They don't last more than a few months. So a lot of people do almost look at it when you're a public figure in a way and you're stepping down after 14 years as a retirement. But that's not the word I use for it. And yes, it does make me sound much older than 35. So yeah, not a retirement if I were to choose the word for it. But that being said, we have more callers lined up. Let's take another caller now. Good morning. You are on the air.
1: You have never had a right time with a paramedic, because yes, there are stupid people out there.
0: They're stupid in the context that you met them, Sarge, you know, but I bet that there's something in the world that they do where you'd say, oh, you're very smart, even if it's that they can name every Pokemon off the top of their head or something like that. You know, everybody's got something that they're knowledgeable about. But you're right. In the context you interacted with them, they probably were not very smart. And there's a lot of context like that, too. Like when I go to a car mechanic or something like that, and I'm going to trust you. Like, I don't even know what you're saying to me. Just fix my car. You know, some of us aren't mechanically inclined, and I'm one of those, for example. And I recognize it. You know, we've all got our strengths and weaknesses.
1: When you meet the guy who takes an M80 and puts it down his shorts, trust me.
0: All right, maybe there are a couple people who are just stupid. Maybe.
1: Yep, that's one right there. Renee was talking about our trip there that we did in Sterling, when we went to the fort in Freesus Rock. You know, when we had to do the rescue mission.
0: Oh, yes, yes.
1: That was fun. That was fun.
0: Yeah. But Sarge, I want to ask, by the way, are there going to be any more hikes?
1: Definitely.
0: Okay, I'm glad to hear that, because I don't think I've mentioned one being scheduled yet, and I know that you're moving to Tennessee, and I didn't know what that timeline was looking like.
1: That's probably going to be like the beginning of next year.
0: Oh, okay, all right.
1: Yep.
0: I'm glad to hear that, because we'll get to go on some more hikes together. I was worried that we might have already gone on our last one, so it's very good, very refreshing to hear that there'll be some more.
1: Oh, definitely. Definitely. In fact, I took one yesterday. I got to see what my daughter's schedule is, because she's coming here from North Dakota. And I'm going to try to work in the hikes around that. Mm. So, yes, we will have some more hikes. Maybe not this month because of my daughter being here, and I'm going to miss out on that with my grandson. But we will be doing more hikes. No doubt about that, like I said. Well, we'll find some good ones, and since it's your last day, you get to pick where we go for the hike.
0: Oh, boy. I'm going to have to give it a little bit of thought, but luckily, you know, we we have our phone numbers and we text Sarge, so I'll give it some thought where we might want to go for that next hike, because I can't think off the top of my head, but I'm sure I'll come up with something, and I'll ask my wife for some ideas too, because she's always checking out online. She's especially fond of any places that have waterfalls. Any hike with a waterfall, that's her weakness. She loves those hikes. So,
1: well, if it comes down to that, if it's just you and your wife that want to hike down in this area, I know some good waterfalls.
0: All right. Well, we'll definitely keep in touch about that, Sarge. So really
1: definitely
0: do appreciate it. Yeah.
1: And I picked up some nice ribs and everything else a couple days ago. So you got to remind, well, I got to remind you to figure out when you want to come over here for some good food.
0: I'm about to have all the time in the world, Sarge, so I'm sure we'll figure that out, especially on a rainy day. We're going to be doing a lot of yard work this summer. It's going to be a big part of what we're doing. But that being said, one of those rainy days, or just one of those days when it's like we're all bummed out on the yard work, we got to do something else, we'll figure out a good time, and I'm really looking forward to that, because I've had your cooking before, and it is absolutely delicious, so I'm very much looking forward to that.
1: Yeah, well, we're lucky because every now and then the commissary has a special where they got all sorts of meat in a package. Hmm. And like, you know, you might get 5 steaks, 2 racks of ribs, 6 pounds of hamburger, other goodies, for under $100 usually.
0: Wow. That's a good deal. Hey, Sarge, I'm looking at the phones right now. We have quite a few callers. Thanks so much for the call. Do appreciate it. We are going to take our next one now. Good morning. You are on the air. Good morning, caller. Can you hear me? Uh-oh. Well, we were due for somebody falling in a hole, right? It's bound to happen eventually. Give it one more try. Can you hear me? Okay, we are going to move on to the next caller now. Good morning. You are on the air.
2: Yeah, good morning, John. It's Toby.
0: Hey, Toby. I'm doing all right. You?
2: I have no complaints. I think you did a bang-up job on this show, and there were certain people that were iconic, Dave Ward, and I think you fit into that category. But I got to ask before you go, because you did such a good job walking a line of, you know, trying to be a moderator and not trying to interject personal politics, where would you put yourself on the political scale?
0: I ask myself that question a lot, Toby, so I'm going to kind of, you know, walk you through my politics. So I was not that political of a person when I was a kid, but like a lot of high schoolers, all of a sudden I started taking an interest in politics, and I really got interested. This would have been maybe around 2007. This would have been the presidential election. Let me think. This would have been, yeah, those have been during the primaries when eventually Obama ended up getting elected. But I really was drawn to Ron Paul and the libertarian movement at the time. And I still am kind of a libertarian at heart, but, you know, I certainly realize that the world does not run in such a way where the more radical end of libertarianism works in practice. You need to dilute it a little bit because it's just not realistic. But I still have the general principle that I believe in freedom, both when it comes to economic policies and people's personal lives. So everything from, you know, being able to run your business the way you want to run your business, be able to do what you want to do with your own land and property. People are allowed to love who they want to love. If you want to smoke what you want to smoke, if you want to, whatever it might be, you know, freedom of speech, freedom of religion, being able to say and do what you want to say and do within reason. You know, the world, but I learned very quickly that you have to have some level of regulation on both sides too. You know, we can't just say, oh, well, it's my right to do whatever I want with my body, so I should be able to go into a gas station and buy heroin, right? And we also can't say, well, you know, it's my right to run my business the way I want to run my business so I can go and, you know, dump toxins in the water. Right? We have to have some sort of limitations. And sometimes libertarians can go a little bit too extreme, and that's a turnoff, and it's just not realistic. But I've always kind of approached it from that. I grew up in a Republican household, and so that's sort of my baseline. But, you know, there's a lot of trends as of late in the Republican Party that, you know, quite frankly, I'm not a fan of. But I've never, you know, turned on the party. I've never said, some people think that, oh, the Republicans are evil now or something. No, I don't even think that Trump is evil, and I'm not the biggest Trump fan. He does some things I like. He does a lot of things I don't like. So I think that's why I kind of come to the table with the idea that Republicans, Democrats, Trumpers, anti-Trumpers, libertarians, we all have something to contribute, and we all have something to say and share and be a part of the conversation.
2: So I would say politically you're about where I thought you were. And, you know, you made a distinction there about, you know, where you draw the lines. And I call it compelling interest, where your rights in reality create hardship for the society or create hardship for other people and their freedom. Because I also claim the mantle of libertarian, but they're never going to win an election because they don't know how to apply it. It's more about philosophy. You know, it's like being a Buddhist. Buddhism, you're really not worshiping a god. You're studying a philosophy, and it's a guide to life, approach to life. But anyway,
0: I think the problem, Toby, is... Oh, please go ahead. Yep, sorry. Didn't mean to drop.
2: No, go ahead.
0: Well, I was going to say, one problem that I realize with libertarians is that a lot of them are almost in a competition to see who's the most libertarian. And I think that's a race to the bottom because, you know, one libertarian will say, well, I don't even believe that you should be required to have a driver's license. And I'll kind of say to myself, well, I'm libertarian, but yeah, I do think that if you're going to get on the road, you should probably have to pass a driver's test first. And then some will say, well, then you're not a libertarian. So there's this competitiveness of who can be the most libertarian. And you know, that's toxic on any side of the political aisle. So if you do that with a conservative, right, if somebody tries to be the most conservative, you're going to get really ugly really fast. If somebody tries to be the most liberal or the most socialist or the most progressive, you're going to get really ugly really fast. Politics can't be competitive. Who's the most libertarian? Who's the most conservative? Here's the most socialist. That's not good. That's never good.
2: Or the most woke.
0: Yes, the most woke. Yeah, that's not a good thing.
2: Yeah. So anyway, well, I thought you did a great job, and I'm glad you got in that fee. I can't believe it's been 4 years. You know, I haven't been calling regularly because, oddly enough, I retired. And, you know, that meant I was always around. And, you know, now the family, I'm doing this, I'm doing that, and I'm constantly busy. I put in a ton of these Hugel gardens. And I got to tell you, wet wood, dirt, and rocks have all gotten heavier. And being a consummate liberal, I'm blaming global climate change and not the fact that I've gotten older. But, you know, now I'm around and I'm not gone 3 months at a shot. And, you know, the downside of that is I literally sometimes don't have time to make a phone call. You know, I listen to the show.
0: That's okay, Toby.
2: And I'm like, oh, I got a call. I got a call.
0: And I'm so glad that, you know, hey, and congratulations on your retirement, you know, a new chapter in your life. And thank you for sharing that with us. And I hope.
2: All right, man.
0: Yeah.
2: I'll let you go. I'll call next hour. Maybe we'll talk something.
0: Yeah, absolutely, Toby. Appreciate the call. And very quickly, before we go to our commercials and then we do our news break, got a few more messages. Brenda from DKH will miss you. Somebody said, will you introduce your replacement on your last day? We already introduced. It's going to be Gary Wilcox. Oh, boy, yeah, there's some people. I'm sad. You're the one crying. Oh, yeah, you're the one crying. People are tagging each other. And good luck, John. Definitely going to miss your professionalism on here. They're coming in quite, and I'm getting texts, too, on my, you know, personal cell phone as well. First off, congratulations. You'll be missed. And people asking about my meme, who, you know, as many know, recently had a stroke this week, and she's supposed to be coming home today, thank God. More messages. A happy last day at WINY from Susan Land, and I wish you the best of everything in your new journey. Thank you so much, everybody. So we are going to break now for the commercial and then news. 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
14: To spend $70 billion on President Donald Trump's immigration enforcement agencies over the next 3 years, Senate Majority Leader John Thune.
15: If it weren't for Republicans, our nation's borders might currently be thrown wide open.
14: The vote came after Republicans narrowly defeated attempts by Democrats and some Republicans to ban Trump's nearly $8 billion settlement fund for political allies who believe they've been politically persecuted, a fund the administration says it'll drop. Minority Leader Chuck Schumer.
16: Trump hasn't even pretended to promise that the slush fund is done. Instead, here's what Trump said of the slush fund. I love it. I think it's so important. It's a beautiful thing.
14: Donna Water, Washington.
17: The bill now heads to the House. U.S. businesses created a surprising number of jobs. AP correspondent Mike Hempen has the details on the latest report from the Labor Department.
18: U.S. businesses create a surprising number of jobs. The Labor Department says U.S. employers added 172,000 jobs in May as the economy remained resilient amid rising costs from the Iran war. Job growth last month was down slightly from a revised 179,000 in April. The unemployment rate stayed at 4.3%. Economists say this is an awkward, no hire, no fire labor market. Americans are reluctant to leave their jobs. Many young people are finding it tough to break into a stagnant job market, and workers who have been laid off struggle to find new jobs. Mike Hempen, Washington.
17: Trading on Wall Street was mixed again. This is AP News.
19: I'm Isaac Bean with WINY News, brought to you by Christopher Heights Assisted Living in Webster. Brian Maynard was recently appointed to fill a vacancy on the Putnam Special Services District Authority, according to minutes published from the Putnam Board of Selectmen meeting that was held this past Monday, June 1st. Ann St. Ange, the chair of the SSDA, informed the Board of Selectmen that the district authority held a special meeting to act on the resignation of Steve Gagnon and to fill that vacancy. The authority approved the appointment of Maynard for a term that is listed on the Town of Putnam website as lasting until January 3rd of 2028. Both Gagnon and Maynard had run as candidates for the SSDA with the Republican Party in 2025. Maynard was previously a vice chairman of the district authority and was also a chairman of the Putnam Republican Town Committee. $11.6 million in projects related to the Putnam Water Pollution Control Authority are headed to a referendum, according to minutes published from the Special Board of Finance meeting that was held on Wednesday, June 3rd. During the meeting, a motion was unanimously made to recommend that the Town of Putnam appropriate $2.6 million for costs related to the sludge of handling improvements projects consisting of the construction of a second gravity thickener to the overall solids thicketing and handling process at the WPCA facility. A motion was then unanimously approved to recommend that the town of Putnam appropriate $5.8 million for costs related to the Peak Brook Water Treatment Unit's replacement project, consisting of the upgrade to 4 existing treatment units, including recoating shells, upgrading piping and valves, and upgrading supervisory control and data acquisition equipment for water treatment production. Another motion was then unanimously approved to recommend that the town of Putnam appropriate $3.2 million for the lead service line replacement program, consisting of the investigation and systematic work to remove any lead service lines as defined by the EPA lead and copper rule improvements from the water distribution system. WPCA Superintendent Brian Lynch tells WINY that the referendum on these proposals will be held on Tuesday, June 30th. Lynch said roughly half of the total dollar amount would be funded by grants. Vincent Tosi of Woodstock, the Democratic-endorsed candidate for the 52nd District State Representative seat, came on the WINY talk show on Wednesday morning to discuss his candidacy. Tosi said he was raised in Woodstock, describing himself as a hometown kid who attended Woodstock Public Schools and Woodstock Academy and came from a working-class union family. He then later began attending Williams College, where he is currently a senior graduating this year.
20: The whole reason why I'm really running is that I was in Jordan doing counterterrorism research when Trump won the 2024 election. And I was very frustrated with where my country was going, where my community was going, because I was looking at my town and I'm like, I can't afford to move back here. I can't afford to live here. And I know my peers who are my age, the people I went to the academy with or my middle school, couldn't do that either. And then I was looking at my mother's situation. You know, she's a single mother. She can barely afford to live where she's living at. And I want to stay in my community, and I think that people should be allowed to stay in Woodstock in communities like Summers, Stafford, and Union, because right now they're really being priced out of it. And I think that's extremely unfair, and it shouldn't be that way.
19: WINY asked Tosi what his main plans would be for bringing down the cost of living in Connecticut.
20: I think one of the biggest things being seen is unfunded mandates that are really being pushed down on the state. And for those of you who don't know, I know Winnie listeners are well informed, but in essence, what the state does is they require that towns by themselves fund certain state programs.
21: For example,
20: special education is a big one, veterans tax exemption. Yeah. And so all these programs by themselves are really great. We need to have special education, and veterans should have tax exemptions. But what happens is municipalities and towns end up having to be the one to flip the bill. And what that directly causes is your taxes go directly up.
19: The 52nd district is currently represented by Kurt Vail, the Republican incumbent. WINY News Time, 10:06.
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19: Let's take a look at the weather report by meteorologist Bill Jackman. Today, mostly sunny, hot, high near 90. Tonight, partly cloudy, lows of 60 to 65. Tomorrow, mostly sunny, hot, high near 90. The forest fire danger level for today is high, according to Connecticut EEP. Here at Cargill Falls, it's currently 75 degrees. That's the 10 o'clock report brought to you by Christopher Heights Assisted Living in Webster. I'm Isaac Bean with WINY News.

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0: Good morning and welcome to the second hour of the WINY Talk Show. I'm your host, John Mahan. It is an open forum, 860-928-1350 or 1-800-246-WINY. Give us a call and we can talk about whatever it is you might want to talk about. Could be something going on here in Northeast Connecticut. Could be something going on in Hartford, in Washington, D.C., or on the other side of the world. Doesn't matter. Either way, we're happy to have that conversation. 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We have a couple more callers. Let's take one of them now. Good morning. You're on the air.
1: Good morning, Johnny.
0: Hey, good morning, Mom. How you doing?
1: Good. How are you?
0: I'm doing all right. I wasn't expecting a call from you, but how nice.
1: Well, I know your audience knows you as John, but for me, you'll always be Johnny. So
0: absolutely.
1: I apologize for calling you Johnny.
0: Oh, no, nothing to apologize about, Mom. Yeah, yeah. Thank you for calling.
1: Well, as you know, I haven't called in the talk show very often, but today is an exception. I wanted to wish you a very happy last day. And I'd like to say that I love listening and watching you grow as you tackled your new challenges at Winnie. And as your mom, I'd also like to thank Gary and Karen for having given you such a wonderful opportunity in life. And trusting in you so many years ago when you graduated college and you applied for your job there with them. And also accepting you into their Winnie family. That means a lot to me as a mother.
0: I am so thankful all the time for Gary and Karen giving me this opportunity because I really do believe that WINY is a one-of-a-kind radio station. Gary said it himself. And I've done the same thing. I've searched all across the country to see, you know, online, like, if there's any other radio stations with the kind of local radio stations, the kind of following we have. And there's really nothing out there. We're really one of a

0: asking you if everything's okay when you're not on the radio when I'm expecting you to be there.
1: Well, Mom, I love you too, and I want to thank you as well because you raised me well and Dad raised me well, and you helped me so much through college and, you know, getting me established. In my early years as a young adult, I was living at home, and you guys gave me all the opportunities in the world to grow at my own pace and move forward in life. And you've always been there every step of the way. Whenever I, had a challenge in life or want to do something new, whether it be when I purchased my house or whether it be when I had to do anything, get a car fixed or apply for insurance or whatever it might be, you know, you've always been a good mother who's there for me. And so whatever success I've had, I owe so much of it to you, and also, of course, to Dad, and of course, my meme as well, who, you know, most of our listeners have heard about her health problems this week. But I've come from a family that has always supported me and been there for me and helped me so much. So I have to thank you and the rest of the family for that. You know, nothing exists in a bubble. You know, success doesn't come from just one person alone. It comes from the community and the family that's around you. So I want to thank you for that so much.
0: Well, you're definitely a special son, and as much as I like to take some credit for it, I know I can only take a little bit. You've grown to be the man you are because of you. You have a big heart, and that's all I can say. I mean, you're a wonderful son, and you are who you are because that's who you want to be. And whatever you do in life, I support you 100%.
1: Well, thank you so much, Mom. Really appreciate the call and really appreciate everything. Really do appreciate it. And we are going to take our next call. It's so nice to be able to. My mom's called, I don't know, maybe two or three times. She's not a regular caller by any means. I would have enjoyed interacting with her, but I think she preferred being a listener most of the time. But Mom, it was nice hearing you on the radio. It took me approximately half a second to recognize your voice, dude. Isn't that amazing how that works? You know, there's 8 billion people in the world, and even over the telephone, even over the radio, you hear a certain voice, and you don't even have to think about it. That's my mom. No introduction necessary. Oh, and by the way, Gary Wilcox just popped on. How you doing, Gary?
2: Good morning. I wanted to give you that first hour, John, because I know people are going to be wishing you a lot of. But I also didn't want to think that I was snubbing you, so I came in for the second.
1: Didn't get that
2: hour.
1: Impression at all, Gary. It was very modest of you. I said, Gary, come on with me for the full show, and you were kind of like, I'll give you a little bit of time to interact just with your fans and your listeners, and then maybe pop on later. So I understand where you're coming from, Gary, but I've always said, some of my favorite shows, if not all of my favorite shows, have been the one where you and I are together and we're kind of bouncing off of each other. Those are always great shows.
2: That's been one of the things. I wish you'd stick around because I hadn't had a lot of time recently to come on and do that with you. But those are my favorite shows too, yeah. because the play between you and I, and then listeners want to jump in and be involved in the conversation, yeah. And that's what makes those shows great, I think.
1: Maybe I can do the same thing you do and pop in every now
2: and
1: then on your show.
2: John, I would welcome that. I would really
1: appreciate that, Gary. We have some more callers lined up. All right, let's take them. Good morning. You are on the air.
3: Good morning, John. It's Mike Budansky.
1: Hey, Mike, how you doing?
3: I'm great. I really wanted just to join in on the rest of the people. You know, I've been a lifetime listener of Winnie, and I want to thank you. You know, you've had so much growth, and, you know, you're always, like, put your nose to the grindstone to put on a good show. I know it takes a lot of time and effort to educate yourself before the show. So I think you deserve a lot of big pats on the back for your prep, your follow-up, and your dedication to the people in Northeast Connecticut.
1: I also wanted to mention,
3: you know, thank Gary and Karen, you know, for a lifetime of commitment to enhance the life of people through the radio station and everything that they do. And you're going to go down as a part of the history and legacy of the radio station as one of the great morning show talk hosts.
2: And I look forward to
3: Gary. You know, Gary's going to be fantastic, and we'll do our best to keep him in line.
2: And you also, and I don't know if listeners understand this, but James was part of Winnie at one point a few years back, your son.
3: Yes. Yeah, he was.

0: was a good experience. Gary and Karen mentored him during his time there. I always thought that he'd be a really good newscaster, you know, something in the future. He got a master's degree in writing and teaches film in college in California.
1: Wow.
0: But I think he would be, and he's very tight, and he'd be a great talk show host because we talk politics almost every day. And he's very schooled and knowledgeable in all facets of politics, national, international. And he still keeps abreast of, you know, I fill him in on what's going on in Putnam, too.
1: When did James work at WINY, Mike? Like around what year, what time frame?
0: He was probably, so he's 42, so probably a little over 20 years ago.
1: Okay, yeah. So a little bit before my time here, but that is very cool to know. I didn't know that, Mike.
0: Yeah, and Gary's known him because Gary and I have
2: been friends. And he's a great, great, great human being.
0: Yeah, thank you for that. Yeah, him and I are very close. But he often talks fondly of his time at the radio station as being fundamental about his ability to be have an occupation, because Gary and Karen don't just hire people; they bring them into the Winnie family. And you know they helped him become a good, responsible young man. And you know, Gary has known him since before he was born. And you know, that's how long.
2: I look forward to when I see him, because we have some of those same political type discussions. And you know, at least one of us is intelligent, and that might not be me, Mike.
0: Well, thanks. I'm gonna tell him that you asked about him. I'll see him in a
2: thank you.
0: Month. He'll be home. But anyway, John, you know, thanks for everything you've done. It just goes without saying that you've dedicated yourself to this position and to the people, and I wanted to say thank you, and I really appreciated your personal growth in the position, because I think that's a sign of a good talk show host, is that they learn and they tweak and they perfect, and your skills have grown exponentially over the years listening to you, and you've always been just really at the top of the game. And yeah, I've listened to the talk show for many years, but I have to say that you're one of the most personable people and dedicated.
1: I really appreciate that,
0: Mike. I
1: want to
0: thank you for that, but I'll let you go.
1: So. Well, thank you so much, Mike. And I got to tell you, every time I hear your voice, I know it's going to be a good call. I've enjoyed all of our conversations and also our interactions from the news department as well. You being on the board of selectmen and everything. I mean, it's always been a good time and an informative time as well. And those are the best conversations. We'll take another one now. Good morning. You are on the air.
3: Hey, John, it's Renee O from Thompson again.
1: Hey, Renee, how you doing?
3: I had to call in. Hey, Gary, how you doing? I love you.
2: Thanks,
3: I'm so
2: Renee.
3: Glad that, you know, and if somebody could ever take over the position for John, you would be the best pick. I love you guys both. Lovely.
1: I really think they made the right choice. I've said it before. I want to say it again. You know, even when I was asked, hey, you know, anybody you think that could do this job? I said, well, you know, you got to talk to Gary Wilcox, of course, because I knew right away from him filling in. I'm like, this guy, he's smart. He's knowledgeable. He has life experience, which are different than mine. I mean, I never served a day in the military in my life. So he comes with the perspective of a Marine, and he's got just a few extra years, Gary, on me. So there, with years come some more wisdom. And you know, everybody's got their own unique hand of cards they bring to it, because we all have lived different life, whether we have kids, we don't have kids, we get married or don't get married, or whether we do this or do that. So every talk show host we've had brings different things to the table, had a different type of career.
2: And
1: so
2: also, John, yeah. I have a face for radio as well, and that is very important.
1: Which is becoming less and less useful in the multimedia age,
2: right,
1: when we got the cameras rolling.
2: I might have to shave once in a while and shower or something.
3: You have to put your pants on. Yeah, no,
2: that's
3: you
2: it.
3: Don't have to put your pants on, whatever.
1: You had a hole in your shirt yesterday, you got Gary.
2: Well, I own a cleaning company, and I go out and clean before.
1: Yeah, understandable.
2: So,
1: yeah.
2: So a lot of times I'm not always, and now I got to be cognizant of that fact.
1: I got a cut on my nose right now. I don't know if it shows up in the video, but no, it's not a pimple.
3: No.
1: I don't need some Clearasil or anything. But the other day I was doing a little bit of cleaning at my grandmother's house, my mamay's house, getting it ready for when she comes home, and a window pane fell out and hit me in the face and almost knocked me over. Those things are no joke when they hit.
2: No.
3: Oh my goodness. But you know what, you, John and Gary, you guys are wonderful. I'm so glad, Gary, you're taking over.
2: Well, thank you, Renee, and I
3: wonderful.
2: And And John just said the magic words a few minutes back where he said, you know, maybe I could pop in. I think that would be great. I think the listeners would love it. Right. I like it because of the way we bounce things, you know?
3: Oh, yeah. Oh, yeah, definitely. But, okay, so I called in just to, like, I did call in into the first hour to wish John, you know, happy, you know, whatever your adventures are in the future, whatever. But whenever he said you are on, I have to call in. I have to call in and talk to Gary, you know, because I really love you. I love you and John, you know. And, but, okay, so here's another goofy antics. Here's Renee from Thompson. When I was a kid, well, not a kid, when we were teenagers, there was two girlfriends, there were three of us. So my two girlfriends and I, we were kind of cute. So back in the day when Charlie's Angels were, you know, you, Gary, you would know this. I don't think John would know this, but so my mother used to call us the Charlie's Angels. And she says, don't go out and do anything. My mother would say, don't go out and do anything bad, whatever, you know. And, oh, my gosh, what we didn't do. No, nothing bad, but I'm just saying we had this local, after my roller skating days from in Webster, Mass, there was like a roller skating rink, excuse me, when I was like 12, 13. And then after that phase passed, my girlfriends and I would go down to Mohegan Bowling Alley, and that was the place that you would get picked up. I mean, I never did anything with these guys, but we would just go riding around, cruising, whatever. Yeah, we got up, we did get a bottle of, what the heck was that called? I can't think of it. But they would buy us, they were like older. And drinking age was like 18 at that time. I was like 16. And they would get Boone's Farm. Would get me the Boone's Farm, the three of us, and then my girlfriends and I would get in the back seat. And that's when the cars had big seats. And this guy, Mike, I'm not going to say his last name, this guy, Mike, would buy us Boone's Farm. Strawberry, apple, wine, whatever. And the three of us would share. It was 99 cents a bottle back in 1977. And
2: I remember that stuff.
3: Yep, good stuff, yeah. It was 99 cents for the bottle. And we would cough up 33 cents, you know, between the three of us. And we told him, Mike, keep the penny as a tip. I mean, that's about the craziest thing I've ever done, you know. But, back in the day, 1977, 78, that's what we did. You know, you just, you know, did that. So, I had to call up and, you know, share that with you.
1: Yeah, absolutely, Renee. Thank you so much for sharing the story. And I'm going to miss our conversation so much, but you have my number. And our conversations will continue just on a different platform, so to speak. So, thank you so much. Yep.
3: You're welcome. And one last note. Sarge knows this. He knows I like to collect rocks and shells.
1: And Charlie knows it too.
3: And the big thing with Charlie, remember the rock? I gave you the rock back, whatever, because it would be a bad omen if I didn't do that. I was like, so funny. So I collect rocks. And I do have one from Tennessee. And I'm not giving that. I know Sarge is going to be moving to Tennessee. I am not giving him that rock. But I had a friend that was from here, Connecticut, and moved back to Tennessee years ago, and I picked up this rock, and that was like in 2003, I think it was. But the thing is, our last hike, Sarge knows I like rocks, and all of us, I think all of us took a rock from that last hike, and I was with your beloved wife, I love her dearly, Stephanie, and I was like, watch this, I said, watch, everybody's picking up rocks. And Sarge picked up a rock. I think it was a white quartz or something. And he comes over to me and gives me the rock. And I said to him, I said, so this is our engagement rock, I said, you know. So, so I love rocks, and I'm just rambling on, you know, whatever. But
1: well, Renee, hey, I really appreciate the call, but I just realized, and Carrie started giving me some fingers through the window, we got a lot of callers lined up.
3: Which finger did she give you? Right, okay.
1: Every single one, the lines are... are exploding right now. Hey, but Renee,
3: okay,
1: thank you so much. I love you too, Renee. I love all of our callers and really appreciate it. Let's take our next caller now. Good morning. You're on the air.
4: Good morning, gentlemen.
1: Hey, good morning, Ed. How you doing?
2: How you doing, Ed?
4: Doing great. First of all, for you, John, I hope your grandmother continues to make progress with her health issues. Sounds like she's getting ready to come home by what you're saying.
1: Coming home today, we're hoping. That's the plan.
4: Beautiful.
1: Yeah,
4: and a good day for that to happen, right?
1: Absolutely. The timing of this was all very strange. It made for an extremely strange week. I mean, any week when your grandmother has an emergency like that is an unusual week, but it was, it's my stepping down week, and my mammy has a stroke the same week, so it's really just been, my brain's been all over the place, and I just thank God that this was a minor stroke, and she's going to be coming home.
4: Great. Well, John, a few quick words. You know, I know you've always been very cordial to me, and to all your callers, for that matter, and you are a great asset to the radio station, for sure. You're going to be missed by your callers and your listeners as well, you know. So, but I'm sure you're going to be very successful in your future as a speech pathologist.
1: Thank you.
4: Godspeed there. I hope everything works out the way you want it to, and yeah, I'm sure you're going to be very successful. I will not. I'm not going to lose contact with you guys because hopefully, Sarge has a few more hikes that I will attend that you'll be on. So I'll see you there. I have your contact number also as well. I look forward to seeing you again on one of these excursions. And then just to end with one funny conversation that we always had that I always thought was kind of funny was the meteorological calendar. And we just passed June 1st, which was meteorological summer.
1: We're in the summer now, according to Ed's calendar, that's for sure.
4: Yeah, and I know I used to always kid around, and I'm thinking, gee, you know, John, 90 degrees is not conducive to a spring day, but maybe a warm spring day. But anyways, for those that are have waited long for summer, here's the disappointment, John. Within the next 3 weeks or less, the days get shorter.
1: Yeah, yeah, that's going to happen. It's what it is, right? But that's the calendar for you. And yet we always had that funny conversation about when does summer begin? When does fall begin? And you like to, and I'm kind of like that too, in the sense that it's just easier to remember it as the start of the month as opposed to some random date or seemingly random date. I know it's not actually random, but some seemingly random date in the middle of the month. You know, December 21st is the first day of winter. That's the one I always remember, December 21st. But there's a different day for each season. It's like, can winter just begin in December, like December 1st is winter, and then March 1st is spring? Although, to be fair, March 1st often does not look anything like spring, so I see why that's still winter.
4: Yeah, it can be very brutal right up till April.
1: Yeah.
4: But anyways, Gary, welcome aboard. I know Gary from the gym, and he's always been very cordial to me. He always stops by and says hi. I think he's a great host.
1: He is.
2: Thank you, Ed.
4: It's going to be great talking to him, and in person or on the phone, and I hope, Gary, that you get the respect that you deserve as a competent talk show host. So I hope everything goes smooth for you, and both of you guys, best in the future, and talk to you again soon, both of you, I hope. Have a good day.
1: Absolutely. Thank you so much. Really,
2: John, I have one quick question of you. Yep. When you got hit by the window pane, I want to ask this question. Was it painful?
1: It was painful. It was painful, but you know what? I recovered fairly quick, but yeah, it hurt for a bit. I was in a little bit of pain, but let's take our next caller now. Good morning. You are on the air.
5: Good morning again.
1: Morning, Sarge.
5: How's the 21st sound?
1: The 21st of June?
5: Yeah.
1: All right. You know what? I don't have anything on my calendar, so let me jot that down right now. Is that a Sunday, Sarge?
5: That is a Sunday.
1: Okay.
5: And we'll shoot for 11 o'clock again. And I'm going to try to find a place in the area that has a really nice waterfall.
1: Oh, really appreciate that, Sarge. And I'll let you choose because I think that you can't really just look online and look at pictures because pictures never do a waterfall justice. So I will trust your judgment, and please take us to a hike with a beautiful, wonderful waterfall. I mean, everybody will appreciate it, but my wife in particular, that's her thing. She loves to see waterfalls.
5: Well, I know Cat Howell's got, you know, two nice ones, especially one of them. Oh. It's a short hike, so, you know, it'll be easy for some of the folks that can't go that distance. So that's one thing I'm considering.
1: Hmm.
5: If the listeners have any ideas, bring them out, and we'll see what we can do.
1: All right.
5: And hopefully we get more listeners to come, especially since now you're on your final day. And, you know, they'll come out and say hi to you.
1: Yeah, yeah, I think that'd be really nice. Yeah, I'm looking forward to that, Sarge, and I'm glad we're going to have hopefully several more hikes before you move to Tennessee.
5: Yeah, it might surprise you to come up here and have a hike.
2: When are you moving to Tennessee, Sarge?
5: When the house is built, but that should be more than likely around March.
1: Yeah.
2: Okay.
1: Yeah, it's a process to get. I haven't done it myself. My brother built, you know, his house quite a few years ago, and it always takes longer than you think because you always run into some sort of problem. And I hate that. I don't want to jinx you, but that's kind of the reality.
2: Yeah,
1: from
2: it's all those little details. But you know you can still call in, though, right, Sarge?
1: Yeah.
5: Oh, definitely. I'm going to. You know, I mean, I used to work construction, building big buildings, so I'm kind of used to it.
1: Mm. Well, you know what you're doing, so that helps. If somebody doesn't know what they're doing, which would be me, trying to build something for the first time and dealing with the contractors, yeah, there'd be a lot of delays. So maybe you'll be able to make sure that things don't take ridiculously long, because I know if you don't know what you're doing, they can drag on and on.
5: Well, you got to remember, I'm moving to Tennessee. The lady who's selling us the property's got some good guns, and I'll tell you what, if they're not moving right, she's going to get them fired up.
1: Sarge, really do appreciate the call. We have more callers lined up. Want to make sure that we get to everybody. Good morning. You are on the air. Good morning, caller. Can you hear me? You are on the air. Okay. Unfortunately, we're going to have to go to our next caller now. And I don't mean that. I'm sure our next caller is wonderful, right? But unfortunately, we didn't get to take that call. Good morning. You are on the air.
6: Hey, good morning, John. Scott Fempeck. How you doing?
1: Hey, Scott. I'm doing very well. You?
6: Good, good. Well, I just wanted to take this opportunity to call up and say goodbye and tell you that I've appreciated your, first, as when you were a news reporter, before you were the talk show host, I always found you very fair and balanced.
1: Thank
6: and
1: you.
6: Always looking for the unbiased story, kind of just reporting the facts. And when you took over for the talk show, kind of the same deal. You always kind of, you know, stayed right in the middle and kind of tried to bring everybody, you know, keep everybody in line. And I'm going to miss you. And I support your decision 100%. I think I told you this personally, but I went back and got my master's in my late 30s, and it was the best thing I ever did. And I think it's I you know, encourage young people to get as much education as possible, and I think you're going to lead yourself into great things. So I just wanted to wish you good luck, and I know you'll do well, and appreciate the time that you've put in at WINY. You've kind of made Putnam a better place, and I wanted to say thank you.
1: Well, thank you, Scott. And I got to say, over the years interacting with you, as you know, I think when I started working here, you were a member of the Board of Education, and of course you've been on the Board of Selectmen, and now you're the Deputy Mayor. So I've interviewed you with several different hats, and you've always kind of just given the facts. And, you know, sometimes something happens. That's the news, right? It looks good for the town. It looks bad for the town. It looks somewhere in the middle. You've always been open. You never tried to brush anything under the rug. You've always just been like, well, John, here's what it is, and here's what we're going to do about it. And I have so much respect for that, Scott.
6: Well, I appreciate that. So anyway, good luck, and Gary, look forward to talking to you.
2: Thank you, and keep those calls coming in. You're very informative.
6: Oh, I appreciate that.
1: Scott, thank you for the call.
6: Day.
1: You too. We're going to take our next caller now. Good morning. You are on the air.
7: Yeah, how you doing?
1: Hey, I'm doing very well. You?
7: All right. Yeah, I want to say good luck to you in the future as well, you know. And I can't imagine, well, I did do it. I was in my 40s when I started a new career, and it was the best thing I did. So I'm sure that if you work at it, you're going to do fine. And it sounds like your parents are very, very supportive of you. So if you do have a hard time in adjusting, your parents will be right there to help you out and push you through to your future.
1: Yeah, my mom is still alive and kicking. My dad, unfortunately, he died back in 2014. But he supported me so much, too, and I have to thank them both, along with my meme, But both my mom and my meme are still alive, and yeah, they've always supported me, and I'm so grateful, so blessed for that. Not everybody can say that they were raised in a good family, sadly. I'm not one of those people. I definitely was raised in a good family.
7: And I can see that, and I'll wish you well. And I'll let somebody else go on and wish you well as well.
1: Well, and thank you for the call. Hey, I want to ask you, if you don't mind, because you said you were a nurse's assistant. Are you retired? Are you still a nurse's assistant now?
7: No, I retired at 62. I'm 68 now. Okay. And I feel blessed. My life is so great. I took an early retirement, and I have enough to pay all my bills.
1: Nice.
7: And have a little bit extra. Thank you, Lord. I appreciate it, all you've done for me.
1: Absolutely. Well, thank you so much for the call and for sharing that with us. Really do appreciate it. We do have another. Well, tell you what, here's what we're going to do, because it's 10:36. We do got to take a commercial break. We have more callers as soon as we come back. 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
22: The forecast for northeastern Connecticut: mostly sunny, hot today, 90, partly cloudy, low 60s tonight. Tomorrow, mostly sunny, hot, 90 degrees. Sunday, partly sunny, cooler, scattered afternoon rain, showers, thunderstorms, 80. Mostly sunny, 80 Monday, and more sun, 85 to 90 on Tuesday. Wednesday, mostly sunny, hot again, high near 90. This is WINY meteorologist Bill Jacquemin.
1: And here at Broadcast House, 81 degrees.

0: Good morning and welcome back to the WINY Talk Show. I'm your host, John Mahan. It's an open forum, 860-928-1350 or 1-800-246-WINY. We have Gary Wilcox co-hosting as well. Let's take our next caller. Good morning. You're on the air.
1: John, I had to call back.
0: Oh, Charlie, I'm glad you did.
1: I just wanted to remind you to take your bikes to the Erie Canal.
0: Yes, absolutely. So I don't actually own a bike, and neither does my wife. So would you recommend that we purchase a couple of bikes?
1: Well, you might check to see if the area where you're going, you could rent bikes.
0: Rent's a good idea, yeah.
1: I really recommend biking. I used to race bikes down in Rock Creek Park in Washington when in my misspent youth. And I used to be an avid biker, like
0: Hell's Angels, right, Charlie? That was you?
1: That was me. and just like the Gary the Gardener, not being steady on my feet, I don't ride bikes anymore. And then my other suggestion is when you're in Juneau, usually they have side trips. You don't have to do what we did. We chartered a helicopter for half a day, but you can't. They do have reasonably cost flights. They go up for like 30 minutes up to the top of the Mendenhall Glacier.
0: Oh, and wow.
1: It's well worth the expense.
0: Okay. I'll keep that in mind, yeah.
1: You'll have a great time. You're going in probably the best time of the year because it should be dry, and make sure you go to the state capitol. It may happen what we did. I guess the lieutenant governor doesn't have a lot of work, so he saw us coming in and gave us a tour of the capitol. So that may be a favor for him, because otherwise he just probably roams the building. So anyway, good luck, and make sure you don't, when you answer the phone at home, don't just say WINY.
0: You know, I've never done that, but I've gone to do it. I've had to stop myself from saying John Mahan, WINY, in my personal life, because I say it all day, every day when I'm making fun. Hey, John Mahan, WINY News. And, you know, even making phone calls this week to the hospital, I almost introduced myself. I always catch myself. I've never done it yet. I'd be so, I don't say embarrassed. I'm glad to work at WINY, but people would be like, what a weirdo. You know what I mean? Like, but I'm so used to saying it, you know, just introducing myself by my job that one of my little fears in the back of my head is I'll slip up one day, you know, like, oh, that commercial we run about that guy who accidentally calls his wife mom. Like, there's certain things that you just don't want to do.
1: That's it. And I'm glad The Rock, at least you have The Rock.
0: Yeah.
1: And so Alfie and I will no longer be fearful, because eventually it'll be returned to its rightful place.
0: Exactly. Charlie, hey, really do appreciate the call so much, and I've loved and enjoyed our conversation so much over the years. Let's take our next one now. Good morning. You're on the air.
2: Might it be me?
0: It is you, Mr. Tupic.
2: I have a very quick comment to make, okay? How quickly time flies. I look back in my notes, and it was on the very first day of spring, March 21st, 77 days ago, that Gary O came on the radio, and he announced your retirement.
0: My retirement.
2: He announced.
3: You're making me feel like an old man, Mr. Tupic.
2: No. 77 days. It's flown by in an instant. But you know, John, I'm going to give you a word to the wise about life, okay? Mm-hmm. Besides the fact youth is wasted on the young, but besides that, there is truth. Everything your mother told you, the older you get, the faster it goes by.
0: Oh, I've already noticed. Trust me, I've already noticed, and you've noticed more.
2: Matt, you know what? I wish I could say the word, but I can't on the radio. Hey, Mahan, what are you going to do? Kick me off the talk show?
0: I'm a lame duck right now, and I'm becoming lamer and lamer by the second. So, hey, I've got less and less to lose, so you better watch out, Mr. Tupic. I can say whatever now. What are they going to do, fire me?
2: All right, take another caller. Thanks for the laugh.
0: I really do appreciate the call, Mr. Toothpick. We will take our next caller. Good morning. You're on the air.
4: Hey, good
0: morning, Toby.
4: Hey, I'm glad to see you. So is Gary taking over for you?
0: So Gary Wilcox is going to be the new talk show host, correct, Toby?
5: Hi, Toby.
4: Oh, that's awesome. Hey, Gary. So I want to talk about Iran. I know it's a heavy subject, but so the way I see this going down is Donald Trump canceled the treaty that was established by Barack Obama, but the part that MAGA never got was that this was also backed by the influence of the world. This is what almost everybody wanted. And when Trump broke, you can't say he violated the treaty. He broke it. He ended it. And once that happened, we lost eyes on the ground on what they were doing. And if you listen to what they're saying, the only reason they think they've got this high-grade uranium is because Iran's told us they do. This is starting to look a lot like weapons of mass destruction. And, yeah, I believe Iran wanted us to do what we did. They were basically begging us. And people don't understand, because we've been dealing with Sunni terrorism in the modern era, they don't remember what it was like dealing with Iranian terrorism. Mm. For America, it's Sunni terrorism that we need to be worried about. 9-1-1, ISIS, Al-Qaeda, ISIS-X, that's all Kingdom of Saudi proxies. So my question for Don, because you and I served, we didn't serve the same time, but we were close in the Corps. You and I both know that there's a debt of honor when it comes to Iran and the United States of
5: yes,
4: Marine Corps.
5: Yes, absolutely.
4: And I'm assuming, and I haven't asked young Marines where they are or where the current Corps is, but I believe that, I know that when I was in, it was Marines chomping at the bit for a stand-up fight with Iran. So I got to balance that with the fact that invading Iran, it will be a nightmare scenario. And the leaders of the radical militant Islamists, including the Ayatollah, they are not the typical Iranians, and they will fight us to the death. I don't put anything past them.
0: Toby, we're pretty tight on time right now. We just got another caller.
5: Call us back, Toby, on Monday.
0: Good morning. You're on the air. You just have a couple minutes, but thank you for calling. You're on the air.
6: Hi, John. How you doing? Larry Gross speaking.
0: Hey, Larry. I'm doing very well. You?
6: Pretty good. I just want to wish you the best in everything that you have from Erica and I.
0: Thank you, Larry.
6: You know, it was always a pleasure talking with you over the years. And it's always a pleasure listening to everything that you have done on the talk show and all your newscasts. Everything that you've done has been greatly appreciated.
0: Larry, thank you so much. And I'll always remember, I think my very first meeting that I covered as a reporter with WINY when I was still in training was a Thompson Board of Selectmen meeting. You were first selectman at the time. You were one of my first, if not my first, interviews. And over the years, I've gotten to interview you in several different capacities and several different hats. And, you know, it's always been a pleasure. You've always been a great friend of the station. And thank you again for the hot dogs and french fries and milkshake the other day. It was absolutely delicious. And I'm miss you and your family as well. But I'll be around.
6: It was our pleasure. Erica and I felt that was the least that we could do for you to see you off.
0: Thank you so much, Larry. Do appreciate it. Hey, Gary, somebody asked on Facebook, can we see the face of the new talk show host?
5: I don't know.
0: Let's do it.
5: Does my hair look okay?
0: I think so, Gary. Let's show that face. Let's show who. Go ahead, Gary. Sit in the chair, yeah. I'm not going to adjust the camera. We're putting Gary in the chair so everybody can see who the new talk show host is going to be starting on Monday.
5: Hi, I'm Gary, and I've got a face for radio.
0: Hey, we're in the same boat there, Gary. Don't worry about that.
5: I think so. And it, so much doesn't matter, like taking care of my hair. Sometimes when I do the broadcast for sports, John, I go get a haircut, and I say to myself, well, wait a minute, does this really matter?
0: You'd have to stitch up the holes in your shirt now. It's going to be a whole new ordeal, especially in the multimedia area where, you know, all of a sudden we've got radio with images for the first time, so... It's not like back in the old day when you're broadcasting out of a cave. Everybody can see us now.
5: John, do we have any more commercials here? Because I don't know. We're getting
0: let me wrap things up there. Okay. Okay, we'll put you back in your seat there.
5: Yeah.
0: We are almost all out of time. That was a little unorthodox, but it's an unorthodox day, right? We have about 5 minutes of commercials, and it's almost 10:55. Hey, I love you guys. I'm going to miss you so much. Thank you for all of the wonderful years at WINY. I'll never forget them. And I'm not completely disappearing. I've said it 10 million times. I'll say it again. I'm going to be around Northeast Connecticut for a long time. And at the very least, I'll be working election night. So stay tuned to WINY 1350 AM as well as 97.1 FM.
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21: Not part of the bill is language that would permanently ban the settlement fund to compensate allies of President Trump who believe they've been politically persecuted. It moves next to the House. The Labor Department says a surprising 172,000 jobs were added in May as the market continues to show resilience in the face of rising costs from the Iran war. Russian President Vladimir Putin is slamming Western sanctions as damaging to the global economy. Israel's Air Force struck parts of southern Lebanon, and the military issued evacuation warnings for 9 villages. Lebanon State News Agency reports 6 people were killed. This man lives in northern Israel.
22: They tell us time and time again that there is a ceasefire, but we keep seeing that it doesn't hold and doesn't exist. Like, a ceasefire here means nothing.
21: The Trump administration's push to expand oil and gas development in Alaska faces a new test. That's when the latest lease sale is set for the Arctic National Wildlife Refuge. On Wall Street, stocks are lower in early trading. This is AP News.
23: I'm Isaac Bean with WINY News. The cars lined up along Kennedy Drive for Thursday's free food share in Putnam, and the last car came close to Route 44 before the line started to move for the monthly drive-through food distribution. Daniels of Veterans Coffee House vice president and organizer of the monthly food share events, Bruce Hay, tells WINY that they finished just after 12 noon on Thursday with a total of 337 cars served. 13 cars were already in line when Hay arrived at the Farmers Market Pavilion on Kennedy Drive just after 5:30 that morning. Hay says it was a great day.
24: We had a lot of volunteers. We ended up with 81 volunteers helping us today. But we needed it. We had a lot of stuff from Walmart, a lot of stuff from Midwest. So it's really been a good food share today.
23: Hay says approximately 687 families received food on Thursday.
24: I would say it's close to $300 worth of food. And I think we had close to 30,000 pounds of food, maybe a little over.
23: Walmart Supercenter Brooklyn store manager Marshall Savage and Putnam Walmart manager Sam Hart were on hand with a crew of 12 Walmart associates, all of whom pitched in and distributed food and stayed until the last car was served. Danielson Veterans Coffeehouse President Fred Ruhlman says he appreciates the assist.
1: Walmart corporate told all their stores that they need to get involved with their community and veterans. Walmart in Brooklyn reached out to us. We started working with them on different things. They are way into helping with this food share. Marcel, the manager down there, sent the pictures of this food share last month to corporate. They sent that truck with food down here. They came today. The Walmart store in Brooklyn and the Walmart store in Putnam gave the coffee house a check for $2,000 to aid our food share. This is turning into a real working relationship. Walmart should be proud of their employees. They're here and they're having a good time and they're loving to volunteer. They really are.
23: The next first Thursday of the month free food share will be on Thursday, July 2nd at 9:30 at the Farmers Market Pavilion, 18 Kennedy Drive in Putnam. The drive-thru event is open to everyone. Brian Maynard was recently appointed to fill a vacancy on the Putnam Special Services District Authority, according to minutes published from the Putnam Board of Selectmen meeting that was held this past Monday, June 1st. Ann St. Ange, the chair of the SSDA, informed the Board of Selectmen that the district authority held a special meeting to act on the resignation of Steve Gagnon and to fill that vacancy. The authority approved the appointment of Maynard for a term that is listed on the town of Putnam's website as lasting until January 3rd of 2028. Both Gagnon and Maynard had run as candidates for the SSDA with the Republican Party in 2025. Maynard was previously a vice chairman of the district authority and was also a chairman of the Putnam Republican Town Committee. WINY News Time, 11:06. Let's take a look at the weather report by meteorologist Bill Jackman. Today, mostly sunny, hot, high near 90. Tonight, partly cloudy, lows of 60 to 65. Tomorrow, mostly sunny, hot, high near 90. The forest fire danger level for today is high, according to Connecticut Deep. Here at Cargill Falls, it's currently 79 degrees. That's the 11 o'clock report. I'm Isaac Bean with WINY News.

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0: That is music from Olivia Dean, Man I Need. And do you need a donut today? Well, today is National Donut Day, and a website ranked the classic donuts from best to worst. 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While at the bottom, the plain cake and coconut donut. I could see that. I want sugar on my donut. I'm sure you do too.
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5: The forecast for northeastern Connecticut, mostly sunny, hot today near 90. Partly cloudy, low 60s tonight. Mostly sunny, hot tomorrow near 90. Sunday, partly sunny, cooler, scattered afternoon rain showers and thunderstorms, 80. Mostly sunny, 80 Monday, and more sun, 85 to 90 on Tuesday. 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This is WINY meteorologist Bill Jacquemin.
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10: The forecast for northeastern Connecticut, mostly sunny, hot today near 90. Partly cloudy, low 60s tonight. Mostly sunny, hot tomorrow near 90. Sunday, partly sunny, cooler, scattered afternoon rain showers and thunderstorms, 80. Mostly sunny, 80 Monday, and more sun, 85 to 90 on Tuesday. 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This is WINY meteorologist Bill Jacquemin.
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15: 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This is going to be good.
16: 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I can't even remember the last time I was at a concert.
15: I know. It's been like ages.
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16: Yeah, Josh, you the man. You were the man.
15: 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Don't thank me yet. I mean, it might not be as good as they say. You never know what
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16: Whatever, bro.
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15: Hustling up.
16: 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ATM machine. 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

0: music from Ed Sheeran and Camera. If you check out the music video, you will see that the star of his show of the show is his wife Cherry, which is super sweet. He's on a world tour right now and has his own merch stores that open up early. 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
1: AP News, I'm Ed Donahue. A positive jobs report has done little to boost the stock market. Stocks are lower. The Labor Department says a surprising 172,000 jobs were added last month. Oil prices are higher, linked to Iran's virtual closure of the Strait of Hormuz. Israel's Air Force has struck parts of southern Lebanon, and the military issued evacuation warnings for 9 villages. Lebanon State News Agency reports 6 people were killed. The strikes come after Hezbollah rejects a ceasefire agreement, demanding a complete Israeli withdrawal. Stefan Dujarric is at the United Nations.
2: We reaffirm our support for efforts to end hostilities and urge all parties to respect the ceasefire, cease all attacks, and comply with international law at all times.
1: Russian President Vladimir Putin is rejecting a proposal by Ukrainian President Volodymyr Zelensky for a face-to-face meeting, saying he sees no point in it. Speaking at the St. Petersburg International Economic Forum, Putin described Zelensky's open letter proposing the meeting as boorish. Police have arrested the son of actor James Handy's girlfriend and charged him with murder.
3: The Los Angeles Police Department says officers responded to a home after a 911 caller spoke about killing someone. Police say they found the 81-year-old James Handy in the front yard, stabbed in the chest and unconscious. Authorities booked 44-year-old Michael Gledhill on suspicion of one count of murder. Jail records did not show an attorney for him, and messages left with the county public defender's office were immediately returned. Handy had appeared in films like Jumanji and Top Gun Maverick. I'm Haya Pinjwani.
1: NASA says it's ordered astronauts aboard the International Space Station to take shelter after a new leak was detected. The 5 astronauts moved to the docked SpaceX capsule while cosmonauts worked to fix the leak on the Russian side of the orbiting laboratory. NASA says this was done out of an abundance of caution. This is AP News.
4: I am Sydney Zagalala with WINY News, brought to you by Centerville Bank. 2 people were transported following a vehicle accident in Putnam this morning, according to the East Putnam Fire Department. This morning, at approximately 10 a.m., crews from the East Putnam Fire Department, along with Putnam EMS and troopers from Troop D, responded to the intersection of Providence Pike, Route 44, and East Putnam Road for a motor vehicle accident with injuries. Officials said crews arrived to find 2 vehicles with moderate front-end damage located on both sides of Route 44. All occupants were out of the vehicle and reported no or minor injuries. 2 patients were ultimately transported to Day Kimball Hospital by Putnam EMS with suspected minor injuries. Route 44 was down to 1 lane for approximately 45 minutes until the vehicles were removed. The collision is under investigation by Connecticut State Police. Governor Ned Lamont announced today that he has signed legislation he proposed earlier this year that enacts a new state law prohibiting the sale and importation of handguns that can easily be converted into fully automatic machine guns, addressing a recent increase seen nationwide in which firearms have been designed in a way that enables them to become automatic weapons with the use of a simple conversion device that is about the size of a Lego. Under the legislation, a convertible pistol is any semi-automatic pistol with a cruciform trigger bar that can be readily altered by hand or with a common household tool so that the pistol can be converted into a machine gun by installing or attaching a pistol converter. Violations of this new rule are a Class D felony, punishable by up to 5 years in prison, a fine of up to $5,000, or both. Firearms that can be readily converted into automatic weapons are particularly concerning because they enable a single individual to discharge a high volume of rounds in a very short period of time. This capability can dramatically increase the potential for mass casualty incidents and complicate the ability of law enforcement to respond safely and effectively. Machine guns are illegal in every state, including Connecticut. The cars lined up along Kennedy Drive for Thursday's free food share in Putnam, and the last car came close to Route 44 before the line started to move for the monthly drive-through food distribution. Danielson Veterans Coffee House Vice President and organizer of the monthly food share events, Bruce Hay, tells WINY that they finished just after noon Thursday, with a total of 337 cars served. 13 cars were already in line when Hay arrived at the Farmers Market Pavilion on Kennedy Drive just after 5:30 that morning. Hay says that it was a great day.
5: We had a lot of volunteers. We ended up with 81 volunteers helping us today. But we needed it. We had a lot of stuff from Walmart, a lot of stuff from Midwest. So it's really been a good food share today.
4: Hay says approximately 687 families received food on Thursday.
5: I would say it's close to $300 worth of food. And I think we had close to 30,000 pounds of food, maybe a little over.
4: Walmart Supercenter Brooklyn store manager Marshall Savage and Putnam Walmart manager Sam Hart were on hand with a crew of 12 Walmart associates, all of whom pitched in and distributed food and stayed until the last car was served. Danielson Veterans Coffee House president Fred Ruhlman says he appreciates the assist.
6: Walmart corporate told all their stores that they need to get involved with their community and veterans. Walmart in Brooklyn reached out to us. We started working with them on different things. They are way into helping with this food share. Marcel, the manager down there, sent the pictures of this food share last month to corporate. They sent that truck with food down here. They came today. The Walmart store in Brooklyn and the Walmart store in Putnam gave the coffee house a check for $2,000 to aid our food share. This is turning into a real working relationship. Walmart should be proud of their employees. They're here and they're having a good time and they're loving to volunteer. They really are.
4: WINY News Time, 12:06.
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4: Now it's time to take a look at your WINY forecast with meteorologist Bill Jackelman. Today, mostly sunny, hot, high near 90. Tonight, partly cloudy with a low of 62-65. Tomorrow, mostly sunny, hot with a high near 90. And tomorrow night, rain showers developing, low near 65. And here at Broadcast House, it is currently 85 degrees. And that is the 12 o'clock report brought to you by Centralville Bank. I am Sydney Zagalella with WINY News.

Thank you for kicking off the weekend with us. We've got a great lineup of music for you. And actually, Bruno Mars on that romantic tour, it's a lot of fun. Here he is now with I Just Might.

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0: You know, we are playing the hits for you as we are kicking off this first official weekend of June. We've already made it through the first week, and that went pretty good for me. How about you? I hope you're having a great Friday. I'm Andrea Jackson. We've got the latest in tech trends. Four robot dogs are about to start prowling the FIFA World Cup sites in both Dallas and New Jersey using cameras for eyes. The four-legged machines will help security for the tournament, which kicks off across the U.S., Canada, and Mexico coming up on the 11th. Now, the manufacturers have named all the animatronic spots, of course, for an obvious reason. They are going to spot the bad guys, right? Gotta love this technology, keeping people safe at these large outdoor sporting events. That is the latest in tech trends. We will have more on Monday.
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5: The forecast for northeastern Connecticut, mostly sunny, hot today near 90. Partly cloudy, low 60s tonight. Mostly sunny, hot tomorrow near 90. Sunday, partly sunny, cooler, scattered afternoon, rain showers and thunderstorms, 80. Mostly sunny, 80 Monday, and more sun, 85 to 90 on Tuesday. 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This is WINY meteorologist Bill Jacquemet.
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9: The forecast for northeastern Connecticut, mostly sunny, hot today near 90. Partly cloudy, low 60s tonight. Mostly sunny, hot tomorrow near 90. Sunday, partly sunny, cooler, scattered afternoon rain showers and thunderstorms, 80. Mostly sunny, 80 Monday, and more sun, 85 to 90 on Tuesday. 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This is WINY meteorologist Bill Jacquemin.
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0: Great performance from Teddy Swims and Lose Control. He was part of the American Music Awards a couple of weeks ago, and apparently he brought down the house with his performance. So talented. You know that voice just grabs you right away. You have to pay attention. Coming up, we've got some Michael Jackson and Miley Cyrus.
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1: I am Sydney Zagalella with WINY News. Taft File Fire Company No. 2 announced today that they are currently out of service after 109 years of operation. According to the fire company, Chief Tim Jenks was served an eviction notice at approximately 10 a.m. this morning by state marshals. The fire company stated that all property owned by the Taftville Fire Company No. 2 has been removed and that all remains is city-owned equipment, and continued to state that the fire company has complied with the eviction notice and currently Norwich Engine 3 is parked outside the station providing service. The Taftville Fire Company No. 2 thanks the community for all of the support during their time in operation. And Brian Maynard was recently appointed to fill a vacancy on the Putnam Special Services District Authority, according to minutes published from the Putnam Board of Selectmen meeting that was held this past Monday, June 1st. Anne St. Ange, the chair of the SSDA, informed the Board of Selectmen that the District Authority held a special meeting to act on the resignation of Steve Gagnon and to fill that vacancy. The authority approved the appointment of Maynard for a term that is listed on the Town of Putnam website as lasting until January 3, 2028. Both Gagnon and Maynard had run as candidates for the SSDA with the Republican Party in 2025. Maynard was previously a vice chairman of the district authority and was also a chairman of the Putnam Republican Town Committee. And Vincent Toshi of Woodstock, the Democratic-endorsed candidate for the 52nd District State Representative seat, came on the WINY talk show on Wednesday morning to discuss his candidacy. Toshi said he was raised in Woodstock, describing himself as a hometown kid who attended Woodstock Public Schools and Woodstock Academy and came from a working-class union family. He then later began attending Williams College, where he's currently a senior graduating this year.
2: The whole reason why I'm really running is that I was in Jordan doing counterterrorism research when Trump won the 2024 election. And I was very frustrated with where my country was going, where my community was going, because I was looking at my town and I'm like, I can't afford to move back here. I can't afford to live here. And I know my peers who are my age, the people I went to the academy with or my middle school, couldn't do that either. And then I was looking at my mother's situation. You know, she's a single mother. She can barely afford to live where she's living at. And I want to stay in my community, and I think that people should be allowed to stay in Woodstock in communities like Summers, Stafford, and Union, because right now they're really being priced out of it. And I think that's extremely unfair, and it shouldn't be that way.
1: WINY asked Toshi what his main plans would be for bringing down the cost of living in Connecticut.
2: I think one of the biggest things being seen is unfunded mandates that are really being pushed down on the state. And for those of you who don't know, I know Winnie listeners are well informed, but in essence, what the state does is they require that towns by themselves fund certain
3: confessions
2: state programs.
3: Special education is a big one, veteran tax exemption.
2: And so all these
4: like
2: programs
4: adult,
2: by themselves
4: like
2: are really great. We need to have special education.
4: Parent,
2: veterans should have tax
4: no
2: exemptions.
4: Idea,
2: but what
4: like
2: happens
4: one.
2: Is municipalities and towns end up having to be the one
4: to
2: flip the bill.
4: When you say things like, don't make me turn this car around,
2: or directly
4: because
2: up.
4: I...
1: The 52nd District is currently represented by Kurt Vail, the Republican incumbent. And $11.6 million in projects related to the Putnam-Walter Pollution Control Authority are headed to a referendum, according to minutes published from the Special Board of Finance meeting that was held on Wednesday, June 3rd. During the town meeting, a motion was unanimously made to recommend that the town of Putnam appropriate $2.6 million for costs related to the sludge handling improvements project, consisting of the construction of a second gravity thickener, to the overall solids thickening and handling process at the WPCA facility. A motion was then unanimously approved to recommend that the town of Putnam appropriate $5.8 million for costs related to the Peak Brook Water Treatment Unit's replacement project, consisting of the upgrade to four existing treatment units, including recoating shells, upgrading piping and valves, and upgrading supervisory control and data acquisition equipment for water treatment production. Another motion was then unanimously approved to recommend that the town of Putnam appropriate $3.2 million for the lead services line replacement program, consisting of the investigation and systematic work to remove any lead service lines as defined by the EPA lead and copper rule improvements from the water distribution system. WPCA Superintendent Brian Lynch tells WINY that the referendum on these proposals will be held on Tuesday, June 30th. Lynch said roughly half of the total dollar amount would be funded by grants. And the cars lined up along Kennedy Drive for Thursday's free food share in Putnam, and the last car came close to Route 44 before the line started to move for the monthly drive-through food distribution. Danielson Veterans Coffee House Vice President and organizer of the monthly food share events, Bruce Hay, tells WINY that they finished just after 12 noon Thursday with a total of 337 cars served. 13 cars were already in line when Hay arrived at the Farmers Market Pavilion on Kennedy Drive just after 5:30 that morning. Hay says it was a great day.
3: We had a lot of volunteers. We ended up with 81 volunteers helping us today. But we needed it. We had a lot of stuff from Walmart, a lot of stuff from Midwest. So it's really been a good food share today.
1: Hay says approximately 687 families received food on Thursday.
3: I would say it's close to $300 worth of food. And I think we had close to 30,000 pounds of food, maybe a little over.
1: Walmart Supercenter Brooklyn store manager Marshall Savage and Putnam Walmart manager Sam Hart were on hand with a crew of 12 Walmart associates, all of whom pitched in and distributed food and stayed until the last car was served. Danielson Veteran Coffee House President Fred Ruhlman says he appreciated the assist.
5: Walmart corporate told all their stores that they need to get involved with their community and veterans. Walmart in Brooklyn reached out to us. We started working with them on different things. They are way into helping with this food share. Marcel, the manager down there, sent the pictures of this food share last month to corporate. They sent that truck with food down here. They came today. The Walmart store in Brooklyn and the Walmart store in Putnam gave the coffee house a check for $2,000 to aid our food share. This is turning into a real working relationship. Walmart should be proud of their employees. They're here and they're having a good time and they're loving to volunteer. They really are.
1: 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Now let's take a look at your WINY forecast with meteorologist Bill Jackman. Today, mostly sunny, hot, high near 90. Tonight, partly cloudy with a low of 62, 65. Tomorrow, mostly sunny, hot with a high near 90. And tomorrow night, rain showers developing, low near 65. In here, broadcast house, it is currently 83 degrees. And that is the 1 o'clock report. I am Cindy Zaglella with WINY News.

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0: so fun. That is from the movie K-pop Demon Hunters Golden. And that song went on to win a Grammy Award. And also, the movie won an Oscar for Best Animated Film of the Year. If you have not seen this movie, it is really good. It's got a lot of heart, a great message, and the young people really love it too. So if you want to be entertained this week and you don't have a lot going on, this one is worth watching. You will love all the music throughout the movie, including this one, of course, Golden, a massive hit.
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2: The forecast for northeastern Connecticut, mostly sunny, hot today near 90. Partly cloudy, low 60s tonight. Mostly sunny, hot tomorrow near 90. Sunday, partly sunny, cooler, scattered afternoon rain showers and thunderstorms, 80. Mostly sunny, 80 Monday, and more sun, 85 to 90 on Tuesday. 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This is WINY meteorologist Bill Jacquemin.
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Toy Story 5 comes out in just a couple of weeks on the 19th. And of course, Taylor Swift has a new song in the movie, so we're excited about that. Here she is now with Opalite.

0: That's music from Justin Bieber, Intentions. By the way, you can buy the 1968 Cadillac Coupe DeVille that was in his music video for the song Peaches. Now, I have seen a picture of this car. It has been completely restored. And I got to admit, this kind of looks like a piece of art. It is a really, really great looking automobile that has been just redone from every inch of this car. It truly is beautiful. I always have respected people that redo cars like this, these classics. Right now, the bidding is at $45,000.
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8: The forecast for northeastern Connecticut, mostly sunny, hot today near 90. Partly cloudy, low 60s tonight. Mostly sunny, hot tomorrow near 90. Sunday, partly sunny, cooler, scattered afternoon rain showers and thunderstorms, 80. Mostly sunny, 80 Monday, and more sun, 85 to 90 on Tuesday. 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This is WINY meteorologist Bill Jacquemet.
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0: So good. Bruno Mars with Lady Gaga. That is Die with a Smile, which was a highlight for me when I went to the Romantic Tour. Bruno on the piano, acoustic, performing this song really, really showcases his talents. So amazing. Coming up, we've got some Tracy Chapman in Pink.
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1: AP News. I'm Ed Donahue. In Fairfax, Virginia, Brandon Banfield was sentenced to life in prison without parole for scheming with his family's au pair to kill his wife and a man lured to the couple's home as a fall guy. Judge Penny Escarte called Banfield's actions evil and calculated.
2: The disregard of the life of your wife, someone you supposedly loved, is almost unfathomable. Scheming for months, a master plan involving so many moving parts, including deception and manipulation, luring a completely innocent man into your deadly trap, continuing on after the murders without a care, and not once thinking of the impact on Christine's daughter, the unspoken tragic victim of your behavior.
1: Banfield maintains he didn't do it.
3: It is actually impossible to have committed the crime, as the prosecution, their experts, and their witnesses have presented.
1: Banfield was also convicted of child endangerment. The couple's daughter was home during the killings. The AP's Lisa Dwyer reports on a leak in space.
4: Out of an abundance of caution, five astronauts aboard the International Space Station had to temporarily take shelter in the SpaceX capsule that is docked at the station, while cosmonauts worked to fix a new leak on the Russian side of the orbiting space station. That part of the space station has suffered from cracks and leaks over the years. NASA says Roscosmos decided to do a more extensive repair after fresh problems were found. The crew was able to return to regular operations after the repair work was paused. I'm Lisa Dwyer.
1: The Labor Department says a surprising 172,000 jobs were added last month. A federal judge is striking down a Trump administration policy that made it harder for immigrants from dozens of countries to stay and enter the U.S., saying there's no point. Russian President Vladimir Putin rejected a proposal by Ukrainian President Volodymyr Zelensky for a face-to-face meeting. This is AP News.
5: I am Sydney Zagalella with WINY News. Two people were transported following a vehicle accident in Putnam this morning, according to the East Putnam Fire Department. This morning at approximately 10 a.m., crews from the East Putnam Fire Department, along with Putnam EMS and troopers from Troop D, responded to the intersection of Providence Pike, Route 44, and East Putnam Road for a motor vehicle accident with injuries. Officials say crews arrived to find two vehicles with moderate front end damage located on both sides of Route 44. All occupants were out of the vehicles and reported no or minor injuries. Two patients were ultimately transported to Day Kimball Hospital by Putnam EMS with suspected minor injuries. Route 44 was down to one lane for approximately 45 minutes until the vehicles were removed. The collision is under investigation by the Connecticut State Police. And Governor Ned Lamont announced today that he has signed legislation he proposed earlier this year that enacts a new state law prohibiting the sale and importation of handguns that can easily be converted into fully automatic machine guns, addressing a recent increase seen nationwide in which firearms have been designated in a way that enables them to make automatic weapons with the use of simple conversation device that is about the size of a Lego. Under the legislation, a convertible pistol is any semi-automatic pistol with a cruciform trigger bar that can be readily altered by hand or with a common household tool so that the pistol can be converted into a machine gun by installing or attaching a pistol converter. Violations of this new law are a Class D felony, punishable by up to 5 years in prison, a fine of up to $5,000, or both. Firearms can be readily converted into automatic weapons are now particularly concerning because they enable a single individual to discharge a high volume of rounds in a very short period of time. This capability can drastically increase the potential for mass casualty incidents and complicate the ability of law enforcement to respond safely and effectively. Machine guns are illegal in every state, including Connecticut. And the Top Bile Fire Company number 2 announced today that they are currently out of service after 109 years of operation. According to the fire company, Chief Tim Jenks was served an eviction notice at approximately 10 a.m. this morning by state marshals. The fire company stated that all property owned by the Tapville Fire Company number 2 has been removed and that all that remains is city-owned equipment, and continued to state that the fire company has complied with the eviction notice and currently Norwich Engine 3 is parked outside the station providing service. The Tapville Fire Company number 2 thanks the community for all of the support during their time of operation. And Brian Maynard was recently appointed to fill a vacancy on the Putnam Special Services District Authority, according to minutes published from the Putnam Board of Selectmen meeting that was held this past Monday, June 1st. And Say Ange, the chair of the SSDA, informed the Board of Selectmen that the District Authority held a special meeting to act on the resignation of Steve Gagnon and to fill that vacancy. The authority approved the appointment of Maynard for a term that is listed on the Town of Putnam website as lasting until January 3rd, 2028. Both Gagnon and Maynard had run as candidates for the SSDA with the Republican Party in 2025. Maynard was previously a vice chairman of the District Authority and was also a chairman of the Putnam Republican Town Committee. WINY News Time, 206.
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5: Now it's time to take a look at our WINY forecast with meteorologist Bill Jackman. Today, mostly sunny, hot with a high near 90. Tonight, partly cloudy with a low of 62-65. Tomorrow, mostly sunny, hot with a high near 90. And tomorrow night, rain showers developing, low near 65. The forest fire danger level for today is high, according to Connecticut Deep. And here at Broadcast House, it is currently 84 degrees. That is the 2 o'clock report. I am Sydney Zagalello with WINY News. Now it's time to say good afternoon to Brendan Parmentier.
7: Good afternoon. Good afternoon, listeners. Hope you guys are having a good or great Friday afternoon. I'm not sure what it is, but this temperature outside is very, very warm, and it's not going to go away anytime soon, but it is, you know, good. Hoping for some rain pretty soon. How are you doing today, Sydney?
5: I'm doing great. I'm actually really enjoying the sunshine, and it's nice and warm. I'm excited to go, hopefully, to the beach this weekend or, you know, enjoy the weather somehow.
7: If you were to do it, I think tomorrow would be the right call for it, because it's supposed to be near the 90s as well. And then Sunday, of course, you got your partly cloudy potential storms there.
5: Yeah.
7: Today, there was actually a bunch of people at my house taking down some trees. So definitely a perfect day to do that and not have to worry about all the rain or anything that's going on. Definitely had to control that pollen problem, because it's been pretty bad. Because my car is black, so literally as I went underneath the tree, it just gets all over it.
5: It's coated.
7: Yeah, pretty much. You could look outside; you could probably see it too. It's just that bad. But thankfully, a tree is getting taken down. But when I fill in for the great Frankie Ashton, I like to do a little bit of a I wouldn't say a copy per se of what she does, but definitely a little bit of a structure here. 2:30, we'll go over yesterday's question of the day, but we didn't have a this or that because there was a Red Sox game in between until 4:30. So the only thing we got is a question of the day. We'll recap that. Then we'll get into a word of the day at 3 o'clock because whether it's John and I, Andre, and we always find some rather weird word on dictionary.com. I feel like some of these words are just made up, but apparently they're not. 3:30, we'll get into a this or that. We'll have to make one up. 4 o'clock will be today in history. There's a list right next to me. We'll look into what happened on today's date in history. 4:30 is national holidays. 5 o'clock will be our question of the day, our Friday to end off the week, unless you don't count the weekend Saturday where Andre and I do one as well. Then, of course, a very special 5:30 wrap-up, so stay tuned for that. You don't want to miss it. But I think today's going to be a good day. What do you think?
5: I think so. I'm feeling ready. It's my first day working with you, so it's going to it's going to be great. I'm going to get more experience.
7: Mm-hmm.
5: Feeling good.
7: 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That's how I interpret it, and that's a great way to go off. 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
1: It's finally here, the grand opening of the Barns at Black Dog, 158 Park Road in Putnam. The official ribbon-cutting ceremony for the Barns at Black Dog is this Thursday, June 11th at 3 p.m. The Town of Putnam, the Putnam Business Association, and the Northeastern Connecticut Chamber of Commerce will be on hand for the celebration. 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
2: The forecast for northeastern Connecticut, mostly sunny this afternoon, hot near 90, partly cloudy, low 60s tonight, mostly sunny. Another hot day tomorrow, temperatures up around 90. Sunday, partly sunny, cooler, scattered showers, thunderstorms in the afternoon, 80, mostly sunny, 80 Monday. Tuesday, mostly sunny, 85 to 90, and more sun, hot weather, 90 for Wednesday and Thursday. This is WINY meteorologist Bill Jacquemin.
3: It is currently 84 degrees here at Broadcast House.

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1: I am Sydney Zagalala with WINY News. Plainfield First Selectman Kevin Cunningham tells WINY that the town of Plainfield is closing a section of Dow Road where it meets at Ruth Drive and then goes west for the length of the bridge due to a structural compromise. WINY will bring you more details soon to come. The cars lined up along Kennedy Drive for Thursday's free food share in Putnam, and the last car came close to Route 44 before the line started to move for the monthly drive-through food distribution. Danielson Veterans Coffee House Vice President and organizer of the monthly food share events, Bruce Hay, tells WINY that they finished just after 12 noon on Thursday with a total of 337 cars served. 13 cars were already in line when Hay arrived at the Farmers Market Pavilion on Kennedy Drive just short after 5:30 that morning. Hay says that it was a great day.
2: We had a lot of volunteers. We ended up with 81 volunteers helping us today. But we needed it. We had a lot of stuff from Walmart, a lot of stuff from Midwest. So it's really been a good food share today.
1: Hay says approximately 687 families received food on Thursday.
2: I would say it's close to $300 worth of food. And I think we had close to 30,000 pounds of food, maybe a little over.
1: Walmart Supercenter Brooklyn store manager Marshall Savage and Putnam Walmart manager Sam Hart were on hand with a crew of 12 Walmart associates, all of whom pitched in and distributed food and stayed until the last car was served. Danielson Veterans Coffee House President Fred Wuham says he appreciates the assist. The next first Thursday of the month free food share will be on Thursday, July 2nd at approximately 9:30 a.m. at the Farmers Market Pavilion, 18 Kennedy Drive in Putnam. The drive-through event is open to everyone. And $11.6 million in projects related to the Putnam Water Pollution Control Authority are headed to a referendum, according to minutes published from the Special Board of Finance meeting that was held on Wednesday, June 3rd. During the meeting, a motion was unanimously made to recommend that the town of Putnam appropriate $2.6 million for costs related to the sludge handling improvements project, consisting of the construction of a second gravity thickener to the overall solids thickening and handling process at the WPCA facility. A motion was then unanimously approved to recommend that the town of Putnam appropriate $5.8 million for costs related to Peak Brook Water Treatment Units Replacements Project, consisting of the upgrade to four existing treatment units, including recoating shells, upgrading piping and valves, and upgrading supervisory control and data acquisition equipment for water treatment production. Another motion was then unanimously approved to recommend that the town of Putnam appropriate $3.2 million for the lead service line replacement program, consisting of the investigation and systematic work to remove any lead service lines as defined by the EPA lead and copper rule improvements from the water distribution system. WPCA Superintendent Brian Lynch told WINY that the referendum on these proposals will be held on Tuesday, June 30th. Lynch said roughly half of the total dollar amount would be funded by grants. And Vincent Toshi of Woodstock, the Democratic-endorsed candidate for the 52nd District State Representative seat, came on the WINY talk show on Wednesday morning to discuss his candidacy. Toshi said he was raised in Woodstock, describing himself as a hometown kid who attended Woodstock Public Schools and Woodstock Academy and came from a working-class family. And he then later began attending Williams College, where he is currently a senior graduating this year.
3: The whole reason why I'm really running is that I was in Jordan doing counterterrorism research when Trump won the 2024 election. And I was very frustrated with where my country was going, where my community was going, because I was looking at my town and I'm like, I can't afford to move back here. I can't afford to live here. And I know my peers who are my age, the people I went to the academy with or my middle school, couldn't do that either. And then I was looking at my mother's situation. You know, she's a single mother. She can barely afford to live where she's living at. And I want to stay in my community, and I think that people should be allowed to stay in Woodstock in communities like Summers, Stafford, and Union, because right now they're really being priced out of it. And I think that's extremely unfair, and it shouldn't be that way.
1: The 52nd District is currently represented by Kurt Vail, the Republican incumbent. WINY News Time, 2:36.
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1: Now it's time to take a look at your WINY forecast with meteorologist Bill Jackelman. Today, mostly sunny, hot with a high near 90. Tonight, partly cloudy, low of 60 to 65. Tomorrow, mostly sunny, hot, high near 90. And tomorrow night, rain showers developing, low near 65. The forest fire danger level for today is high, according to Connecticut Deep. And here at Broadcast House, it is currently 85 degrees. That is the 2:30 report. I am Cindy Zicalella with WINY News. Now back to Brendan Parmentier.
5: Thank you very much. And before we get into today's question of the day recap, we have a couple birthdays to read out. So might as well get on that birthday bell out and we'll read them out. Happy 95th birthday to Ruth Payne of Plainfield. Love family and friends. And happy birthday to Ava Desimone from Oregon, 15 years old. And love Nana and Papa. A lot of good birthdays. It's definitely a good day to have a birthday. No, not to mention, it's on a Friday. It's nice out. Yeah. Get to do whatever you want outside. It's perfect. And speaking of outside, John and I's question of the day from yesterday was, what's your favorite part about summer? Did you have anything that you consider your favorite part about summer?
1: Oh, I mean, I love so many parts of summer. It's really hard to choose just one.
5: If you had to choose a couple, I would say.
1: All right. Well, definitely like going to the ocean. Mm-hmm. I really love going to the ocean, collecting shells, tanning, all of that. And I mean, I guess in general, the weather, the sun. And other than that, I don't know. I just feel like the vibes are just so much better in the summer. Everyone is happier, you know, like seasonal depression isn't as much of a thing in the summer. So everyone is just, I feel like, in way more of a better mood. I mean, I guess some people could say they get cranky when it's hot, but I enjoy it.
5: Yeah, I'd rather deal with, you know, the warm weather as opposed to the cold weather. Cold is fine, but then you kind of get those, like, blues where it's, like, if it's snowy and whatnot, you're just like, ugh.
1: Yeah.
5: It's kind of meh.
1: I just prefer summer all around.
5: I would, too, because when you see the sun, it's like you actually go outside. You don't have to worry about bundling up in, like, five different layers of clothing. So.
1: And you're more motivated, I feel like. Yeah.
5: Plus, two, and it's like when you go to bed, you don't have to worry about, you know, the heat and all that.
1: Yeah.
5: It's just like, just whatever happens, happens.
1: Yep.
5: We did get a pretty good amount of feedback for yesterday's question. A couple of people said when it's over. I guess some people aren't necessarily summer fans, which is fair. You have a lot of pros and cons, and some cons weigh out the pros in that one. Specifically insects, too. I'm not going to...
1: That is a big one that I'm dealing with right now. It's like there are ants everywhere.
5: Really?
1: Yeah.
5: Do you have ants in your house, too?
1: Yeah, and it's so bad. It's my first year in this apartment.
5: Okay.
1: And even our landlords were like, we didn't know it would get this bad. Like, they're everywhere.
5: So. I know my grandma's house pretty bad, but we've been pretty okay with ants. As long as you keep everything contained and not anything laying out, it should be okay.
1: Yeah.
5: I know, you know, like, especially if you put like an AC in a window, sometimes like
1: bugs
5: and insects.
1: Oh yeah, that's when it got really bad.
5: Yeah. Especially when they can get inside. Like, mosquitoes are the worst because it's like they stick around. They don't just go out.
1: Yeah.
5: It's like when you go to bed, you like feel it. You have to like whack them, and it's not exactly what I would want to deal with.
1: Yeah.
5: But sometimes you gotta deal with it. It's not terrible. A few people said exactly what you said. Donna said going to the ocean, outdoor activities, walks, picnics, cookouts, not dealing with snow.
1: Yes, that's a big one.
5: That is a big one. Susan said sitting outside with a fire listening to frogs.
1: Oh, that's a good one, too.
5: Yes, and there, she lives next to a pond of some sorts. John said going swimming in someone's pool. That's a big one, especially when, like, you were younger. You'd always, you know, go to, like, a friend's house or a cousin's house, and they have a pool. You just go. Gotta get that going at some point. Stephanie said summer food, lobster rolls, clams, ice cream stands, and fresh veggies. I could definitely go for an ice cream at some point.
1: Me too.
5: You have a favorite like ice cream place?
1: There's so many. I was just talking about this with Frankie the other day. There's so many good ones, I feel like, all around the area.
5: Oh, yeah.
1: I really enjoy Bogies in Thompson.
5: Yes.
1: But I loved the Icebox when they were in town. I love Rah-Rah's.
5: In Brooklyn, right?
1: Yeah. That was really unfortunate what happened. But, yeah, I love all of the ice cream places around here.
5: You ever been to Buck's down in Woodstock?
1: That one is really good as well.
5: Yes.
1: Yeah.
5: My family, that's, like, closest to us. So that's, like, our top spot. We're going there at least every other week. And
1: yeah, they're really good.
5: Very good. Brandon also said swimming in my friend's pool with my rainbow float ring, especially when I go into a cookout pool party. That's the way to go. Cookouts and pools.
1: Yes.
5: Roberto said lighter hours later. So I'd imagine this means, you know, more light further into the day. Because
1: yeah,
5: we're still not on the first day of summer. So we're
1: really
5: still seeing longer days ahead of us until that first day of summer, then afterwards it's going to start going down.
1: That's so exciting, because I feel like it's been so light out so late.
5: It'll be
1: 8:30 and it's still light.
5: We're still going further out right now.
1: That's exciting.
5: Very exciting. It's going to be like 8, 9 o'clock when
1: yeah,
5: it ends. Jason says AC is cheaper than running the heat because I don't have to worry about pipes freezing. That's also a huge one.
1: True.
5: Susan said all of the green grass and leaves and longer days, wearing now sandals and socks. Hopefully not a combination of both, because I know some people who do.
1: Yeah, that's a weird choice.
5: It certainly is. I don't know, unless you're going out or something, but I don't know. If you're going to a beach, you know, you kind of go with it. I'm definitely not a sandals guy, but I cannot get behind the appeal with, like, sandals and socks.
1: I feel like it comes with age. Like, usually it's the guys that hit, like, 40, and then they pull out the Jesus sandals. I don't know.
5: That or, like, teenagers.
1: Yeah.
5: That's definitely a big one.
1: Yeah, the Nikes with the socks.
5: Quite literally. Yeah, that's what I think. I used to do that when I was younger. Nikki said swimming is my favorite. Natalie also said flowers. Those are big ones, and a couple others, generic ones. Everything except for ticks, fleas, mosquitoes, and bees.
1: Bees?
5: Those are, I mean,
1: What's
5: I can...
1: What's wrong with bees?
5: Maybe more so like the hornets and the wasps, maybe?
1: Yeah. I did hear that they're actually like bigger pollinators than like bumblebees, though.
5: Yeah.
1: It's
5: like they're like not as friendly, I guess, as bumblebees, as long
1: yeah,
5: as you don't step on them. But also at the same time, too, it's like they do a lot than we
1: yeah,
5: think. We give them less credit than they probably should.
1: Yeah.
5: Granted, some of them are kind of invasive, so it's like hit or miss. Gotta really know your knowledge.
1: Yeah.
5: You gotta be like a beekeeper sort of thing to like just know which one it is.
1: But I agree with the ticks and the mosquitoes. They can go.
5: They most certainly can. Especially if you live in like a more humid area. I couldn't imagine what it's like down in the south.
1: Oh,
5: like
1: yeah,
5: with like mosquitoes. Yeah. Could not imagine. But like if you go to certain parts of Florida where like, you know, like where Disney all this is,
1: yeah,
5: there's no like insects or like mosquitoes in sight.
1: Yeah.
5: I don't know what they do, but it's kind of cool.
1: That's cool. Yeah.
5: So that will be our question of the day recap. We'll do word of the day at 3 o'clock, and I looked at it and it's certainly an interesting one. So
1: okay,
5: stay tuned for that one. And until then, you are listening to WYNY 1350
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0: The forecast for northeastern Connecticut, mostly sunny this afternoon, hot near 90. Partly cloudy, low 60s tonight, mostly sunny. Another hot day tomorrow, temperatures up around 90. Sunday, partly sunny, cooler, scattered showers, thunderstorms in the afternoon, 80. Mostly sunny, 80 Monday. Tuesday, mostly sunny, 85 to 90, and more sun, hot weather, 90 for Wednesday and Thursday. This is WINY meteorologist Bill Jacquemin.
1: It is currently 86 degrees here at Broadcast House.
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1: AP News. I'm Ed Donahue. In Fairfax, Virginia, Brandon Banfield was sentenced to life in prison without parole for scheming with his family's au pair to kill his wife and a man lured to the couple's home as a fall guy. Judge Penny Escarte called Banfield's actions evil and calculated.
2: The disregard of the life of your wife, someone you supposedly loved, is almost unfathomable. Scheming for months, a master plan involving so many moving parts, including deception and manipulation, luring a completely innocent man into your deadly trap, continuing on after the murders without a care, and not once thinking of the impact on Christine's daughter, the unspoken tragic victim of your behavior.
1: Banfield maintains he didn't do it.
3: It is actually impossible to have committed the crime, as the prosecution, their experts, and their witnesses have presented.
1: Banfield was also convicted of child endangerment. The couple's daughter was home during the killings. The AP's Lisa Dwyer reports on a leak in space.
4: Out of an abundance of caution, five astronauts aboard the International Space Station had to temporarily take shelter in the SpaceX capsule that is docked at the station, while cosmonauts worked to fix a new leak on the Russian side of the orbiting space station. That part of the space station has suffered from cracks and leaks over the years. NASA says Roscosmos decided to do a more extensive repair after fresh problems were found. The crew was able to return to regular operations after the repair work was paused. I'm Lisa Dwyer.
1: The Labor Department says a surprising 172,000 jobs were added last month. A federal judge is striking down a Trump administration policy that made it harder for immigrants from dozens of countries to stay and enter the U.S., saying there's no point. Russian President Vladimir Putin rejected a proposal by Ukrainian President Volodymyr Zelensky for a face-to-face meeting. This is AP News.
5: I am Sydney Zagalala with WINY News, brought to you by the Burns Insurance Agency in Dayville and Norwich. Taftville Fire Company No. 2 announced today that they are currently out of service after 109 years of operation. According to the fire company, Chief Tim Jenks was served an eviction notice at approximately 10 a.m. this morning by state marshals. The fire company stated that all property owned by the Taftville Fire Company No. 2 has been removed and that all remains is city-owned equipment, and continued to state that the fire company has complied with the eviction notice and currently Norwich Engine 3 is parked outside the station providing service. The Taftville Fire Company No. 2 thanks the community for all of the support during their time of operation. And Governor Ned Lamont announced today that he has signed a legislation he proposed earlier this year that enacts a new state law prohibiting the sale and importation of handguns that can be easily converted into fully automatic machine guns, addressing a recent increase seen nationwide in which firearms have been designed in a way that enables them to become automatic weapons with the use of a simple conversion device that's about the size of a Lego. Under the investigation, a convertible pistol is any semi-automatic pistol with a cruciform trigger bar that can be readily altered by hand or with a common household tool so that the pistol can be converted into a machine gun by installing or attaching a pistol converter. Violations of this new law are a Class D felony, punishable by up to 5 years in prison, a fine of up to $5,000, or both. Firearms that can be readily converted into automatic weapons are particularly concerning because they enable a single individual to discharge a high volume of rounds in a very short period of time. This capability can dramatically increase the potential for mass casualty incidents and complicate the ability of law enforcement to respond safely and effectively. Machine guns are illegal in every state, including Connecticut. And two people were transported following a vehicle accident in Putnam this morning, according to the East Putnam Fire Department. This morning at approximately 10 a.m., crews from the East Putnam Fire Department, along with Putnam EMS and troopers from Troop D, responded to the intersection of Providence Pike, Route 44, and East Putnam Road for a motor vehicle accident with injuries. Officials say crews arrived to find two vehicles with moderate front end damage located on both sides of Route 44. All occupants were out of the vehicle and reported no or minor injuries. Two patients were ultimately transported to Day Kimball Hospital by Putnam EMS with suspected minor injuries. Route 44 was down to one lane for approximately 45 minutes until the vehicles were removed. The collision is under investigation by the Connecticut State Police. Brian Maynard was recently appointed to fill a vacancy on the Putnam Special Services District Authority. According to minutes published from the Putnam Board of Selectmen meeting that was held this past Monday, June 1st, Anne St. Ange, the chair of the SSDA, informed the Board of Selectmen that the District Authority held a special meeting to act on the resignation of Steve Gagnon and to fill that vacancy. The authority approved the appointment of Maynard for a term that is listed on the Town of Putnam website as lasting until January 3rd, 2028. Both Gagnon and Maynard had run as candidates for the SSDA with the Republican Party in 2025. Maynard was previously a vice chairman of the District Authority and was also a chairman of the Putnam Republican Town Committee. And Plainfield First Selectman Kevin Cunningham tells WINY that the town of Plainfield is closing a section of Dow Road where it meets at Ruth Drive and then goes west for the length of the bridge due to a structural compromise. WINY will bring you more details soon to come. WINY News Time, 3:06.

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0: Now it's time to take a look at your WINY forecast with meteorologist Bill Jackelman. Today, mostly sunny, hot with a high near 90. Tonight, partly cloudy, low of 62, 65. Tomorrow, mostly sunny, hot, high near 90. And tomorrow night, rain showers developing, low near 65. The forest fire danger level for today is high, according to Connecticut Deep. And here at Broadcast House, it is currently 85 degrees. And that is the 3 o'clock report brought to you by the Burns Insurance Agency in Dayville and Norwich. I am Sydney Zicalella with WINY News. Now back to Brendan Parmentier.
1: Thank you and welcome back, listeners. Hope you guys are having a great Friday afternoon so far. I know I am still very nice out. Hopefully we don't have to worry about all of this pollen going down the trees within the next few weeks or so. We have our word of the day for today. And today's word, I don't think I've heard of, but it sounds like it would be a word. Today's word is magniloquent.
0: Ooh.
1: Magniloquent. What do you think magniloquent is?
0: Magniloquent. I feel like it has to do with like the appearance of something. Like something looks magniloquent. I don't know.
1: It's not a bad guess. It's an adjective, means speaking or expressed in a lofty style. Pompous, bombastic, boastful. So it sounds like, you know, you would use it in a sentence if you're like trying to like express yourself in like, I don't know if louder is the right word for it, but like in a way that like stands out.
0: Okay.
1: I would suppose.
0: I guess it makes sense. It's kind of like eloquent.
1: Right. Other words for it, it goes from an adverb, magniloquently, a noun, magniloquence. It comes from the 1650s back formation from Latin magniloquentia, elevated language, equivalent to magniloquo, like with a U instead, speaking grandly and just, you know. If we were to explain it, if you want to impress people, you might try using magniloquent language. That is fancy and flowery language, so pretty much just fancy, and maybe if you want to brag a little bit, go for it. For instance, you can keep using the word magniloquent, which, come think of it, is a magniloquent word itself.
0: Okay.
1: So it's a word that works for itself, that makes sense.
0: Yeah.
1: Magniloquent may remind you of the word eloquent, which describes a way of speaking that is articulate, persuasive, and carefully chosen. Magniloquent shares the Latin root I'm not going to try to pronounce that. It comes from the word speak, with eloquent, and also describes a way of speaking. However, magniloquent, a dollar every time I say that, it'd be crazy, describes each speech that sounds very intelligent and important, but may, in fact, have little substance. So, really, it kind of reminds me of like those people who it's like, my stepdad said this to me, I don't know if it's true, where it's like, if someone sounds like they know what they're talking about, chances are people are going to follow behind that. And that's exactly what I think magniloquent stands for there.
0: Yeah.
1: Where it's like, we could be talking about something that's completely false, but it sounds like we know what we're talking about. It could be something as simple as like, this is how you tie your shoe, and it could be something completely ridiculous, but people are going to buy it because you sound so confident and all that. And you could say that for like, you know, political things. You could say that for elections or whatever, anything like that. But most certainly a pretty good word. I mean, a magniloquent word or sentence, so to explain it, is like people making debates. What's like a silly this could be any debate. Like, what's a debate that you've heard or seen that's kind of like, what's this argument here about?
0: Zelensky and Trump on the news was quite funny. I don't know.
1: I don't remember that one.
0: I'm gonna get in trouble. I can't go on about that. There's a lot of debates that
1: It could be anything. It doesn't have to be just like, it could be like, if pineapple belongs on pizza.
0: Yeah.
1: Like, that's one word. I first heard of it, I'm like, how could you do this? And then now I look back at it, I'm like, maybe that's not as bad as I thought it was. Definitely. And then there's the debate where, are you a big candy person?
0: I prefer chocolate over candy, honestly. So no.
1: Yeah. I do like chocolate too. But it's like, you know, like when you have a Kit Kat, it's like you split it.
0: Yeah.
1: Like everyone splits it. But there's like a debate. It's like, do you split it or you just eat it the way it is?
0: Oh, gosh.
1: And I think if you don't split it, that's criminal.
0: Yeah.
1: That's the cardinal sin of Kit Kats.
0: Behavior.
1: You don't do that. No.
0: Yeah.
1: And some people do it, that I know. And I'm like, what is wrong with you?
0: Just bite down on the whole thing. That's
1: yeah.
0: No.
1: And I'm like, why do you do this? And at the very least, I mean, if it's two, maybe you're pushing it. But if it's anything more like 3, 4, I don't know. I definitely don't. But that is our word of the day, magniloquent. 3:30, we will jump into our this or that. There's no recap, so we'll probably have to look onto Wednesdays if there was one, or Tuesday, whatever one we can look into, and of course make our own for that time. So until then, you are listening to WYNY 1350
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3: The forecast for northeastern Connecticut, mostly sunny this afternoon, hot near 90, partly cloudy, low 60s tonight, mostly sunny. Another hot day tomorrow, temperatures up around 90. Sunday, partly sunny, cooler, scattered showers, thunderstorms in the afternoon, 80, mostly sunny, 80 Monday. Tuesday, mostly sunny, 85 to 90, and more sun, hot weather, 90 for Wednesday and Thursday. This is WINY meteorologist Bill Jacquemin.
4: It is currently 85 degrees here at Broadcast House.

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1: I am Sydney Zaglella with WINY News. Plainfield First Selectman Kevin Cunningham tells WINY that the town of Plainfield is closing a section of Dow Road where it meets at Ruth Drive and then goes west for the length of the bridge due to a structural compromise. WINY will bring you more details as soon as possible. Tattville Fire Company No. 2 announced today that they are currently out of service after 109 years of operation. According to the fire company, Chief Tim Jenks was served an eviction notice at approximately 10 a.m. this morning by state marshals. The fire company stated that all property owned by the Tattville Fire Company No. 2 has been removed and that all that remains is city-owned equipment, and continued to state that the fire company has complied with the eviction notice, and currently Norwich Engine 3 is parked outside the station providing service. The Tattville Fire Company No. 2 thanks the community for all of the support during their time of operation. And two people were transported following a vehicle accident in Putnam this morning, according to the East Putnam Fire Department. This morning at approximately 10 a.m., crews from the East Putnam Fire Department, along with Putnam EMS and troopers from Troop D, responded to the intersection of Providence Pike, Route 44, and East Putnam Road for a motor vehicle accident with injuries. Officials say crews arrived on scene with two vehicles with moderate front-end damage located on both sides of Route 44. All occupants were out of the vehicle and reported no more minor injuries. Two patients were ultimately transported to Day Kimball Hospital by Putnam EMS with suspected minor injuries. Route 44 was down to one lane for approximately 45 minutes until the vehicles were removed. The collision is under investigation by the Connecticut State Police. And $11.6 million in projects related to the Putnam Water Pollution Control Authority are headed to a referendum, according to minutes published from the Special Board of Finance meeting that was held on Wednesday, June 3rd. During the meeting, a motion was unanimously made to recommend that the town of Putnam appropriate $2.6 million for costs related to the sludge handling improvements project, consisting of the construction of a second gravity thickener to the overall solids thickening and handling process at the WPCA facility. A motion was then unanimously approved to recommend that the town of Putnam appropriate $5.8 million for costs related to the Peak Brook Water Treatment Unit's replacement project, consisting of the upgrade to four existing treatment units, including recoating shells, upgrading piping and valves, and upgrading supervisory control and data acquisition equipment for water treatment production. Another motion was then unanimously approved to recommend that the town of Putnam appropriate $3.2 million for the lead services line replacement program, consisting of the investigation and systematic work to remove any lead service lines as defined by the EPA lead and copper rule improvements from the water distribution system. WPCA Superintendent Brian Lynch tells WINY that the referendum on these proposals will be held on Tuesday, June 30th. Lynch said roughly half of the total dollar amount would be funded by grants. Governor Ned Lamont announced today that he has signed legislation he proposed earlier this year that enacts a new state law prohibiting the sale and importation of handguns that can easily be converted into fully automatic machine guns, addressing a recent increase seen nationwide in which firearms have been designed in a way that enables them to become automatic weapons with the use of a simple conversion device that's about the size of a Lego. Under legislation, a convertible pistol is any semi-automatic pistol with a cruciform trigger bar that can be readily altered by hand or with a common household tool, so that the pistol can be converted into a machine gun by installing or attaching a pistol converter. Violations of this new law are a Class D felony, punishable by up to 5 years in prison, a fine of up to $5,000, or both. Firearms that can be readily converted into automatic weapons are particularly concerning because they enable a single individual to discharge a high volume of rounds in a very short period of time. This capability can dramatically increase the potential for mass casualty incidents and complicate the ability of law enforcement to respond safely and effectively. Machine guns are illegal in every state, including Connecticut. WINY News Time, 3:36.
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1: Now let's take a look at your WINY forecast with meteorologist Bill Jackelman. Today, mostly sunny, hot with a high near 90. Tonight, partly cloudy with a low of 62-65. Tomorrow, mostly sunny, hot with a high near 90. And tomorrow night, rain showers developing, low near 65. The forest fire danger level for today is high, according to Connecticut Deep. And here at Broadcast House, it is currently 85 degrees. And that is the 3:30 report. I am Sydney Zagalella with WINY News. Now back to Brendan Parmentier.
3: Welcome back. We got our very own this or that. So it turns out there was a this or that on Wednesday, and Willie Bisquette and myself co-commentated the QVJC middle school championship between Brooklyn and Plainfield. Very, very fun matchup. So there was a this or that that is also in regards to baseball. Before we get into it, I just wanted to ask, are you big into sports? What's your stance on that?
1: I wish I could say I'm into sports. I'm just really not. I wish I knew more, though.
3: Are you like looking forward to like learn about it? Is that what you're saying? Or
1: I mean, I would be open to learning more about it, but actively, I know close to nothing about current sports, unfortunately.
3: Hey, and that's okay. Especially if you ever have a chance, listen into Andre and I's show tomorrow, because my show is mainly just, you know, sports from 6 to 9. We talk about local sports, current sports, anything that's ongoing, and a little bit of trivia. So learn a little bit more about certain things. And yesterday's this or that was Major League Baseball or Banana Ball. So there's a little bit of a difference here between Major League Baseball and Banana Ball. So Banana Ball is kind of like their own like silly little game where it's like, I don't quite remember the rules of it, but it's like they have a time limit. So it's not like you know, baseball where it's like, or not baseball, but like basketball, you know, it's like 60 minutes, 48 minutes in the game and the time goes down.
1: Yeah.
3: This is like, they have like 2.5, 3 hours and the clock just keeps on running down and they play like a certain amount and it's like, they get points or whatnot. They do tricks. It's really, really cool. So it's like, think of like a regular baseball game with like the most ridiculous party antics ever. And a cool thing is, fans can catch balls in the stands, and that's called an out. They can catch a ball in the stands, and that would be considered an out on the other team. That's really, really cool, too.
1: Yeah.
3: So if you want to get the other team out and the other fan caught it, the game's over. It's happened
1: that's
3: before.
1: That's exciting.
3: It's very, very exciting. And I think you guys all said Banana Ball.
1: Yeah, we did, because we all weren't super big on sports, so
3: yeah.
1: It sounded more interesting to us.
3: It actually is very interesting. I think baseball is fun to go to regardless, even if you're a sports fan or not, but Banana Ball is really cranking that thing up to 12. Forget 11, we're going all the way up to 12. That's how fun it is. Like, if you watch like 5 minutes of it, you can see how different it is, because the Banana Ball, I don't know if it's smaller, but it kind of looks like that, and it's like colored differently. They have now, I think, 6 teams, and they have like the Bananas, they have the, I think, some other party team, but very, very fun stuff. And it was a pretty decent amount of comments here. Most of them saying a lot of Banana Ball fans, actually. There was a lot. A lot of fans said Banana Ball. Marsha said, I like both. Just got back from seeing a Banana Ball game in Kansas City, the Savannah Bananas versus the Indianapolis Clowns, who Red Sox legend Jackie Bradley Jr. now plays on the Clowns. One, got to meet Jackie Bradley Jr. at the Negro Leagues Baseball Museum. Very, very fun stuff. I think that's a new team that they just came up with, so that's very fascinating. But for today's this or that, I'm in a bit of a pizza mood here today. I kind of want some, so
1: okay.
3: I guess my taste for food kind of like led on to this question or this or that. But today's this or that is cheese or pepperoni pizza. There's a very huge debate. I know people get both. I most certainly get half and half, but if you had to pick one or the other, what would you do?
1: So I'm a person that loves everything on my pizza.
3: Okay.
1: So I gotta go pepperoni. I can't just do plain cheese. That's boring.
3: It's boring only if you're someone who gets toppings on it, but if it's for like kids, I can get behind that.
1: Yeah, I can see it with the kids, yeah.
3: But if you're like going for like a Meat Lovers or a Supreme or whatever, you gotta get everything on it.
1: Oh,
3: me personally, I more like pepperoni than I do cheese. Sometimes, you know, pepperoni can get a little too much, and it's like, hey, I had so much, I'm gonna get some cheese. But pepperoni, it's like, you gotta, if you're gonna do it, you gotta do it.
1: Fair, yep.
3: And that's exactly what I would do. It's definitely a lot more fascinating pizzas. I think we talked about this a little bit earlier, where it's like pineapple on pizza.
1: Yeah, Hawaiian. I love a good Hawaiian pizza.
3: Hawaiian pizza is actually really, really good. And it's like, you hear it and it's like, why should fruit be on a pizza? But also at the same time, that logic's like, it doesn't really make a whole lot of sense, I guess.
1: Yeah, that one's pretty controversial. I don't know.
3: It is, but I don't know if it's fizzled out now, but I remember when I was way younger, like middle school, I heard that. I'm like, you can't do that. Is there a like topping or a significant type of pizza that you consider like your least favorite or like frowned upon?
1: I don't know. I really like all types of pizza. I'm not a very picky eater.
3: Yeah.
1: But if I had to pick a least favorite, it would probably just be plain cheese, just because I am such a big toppings person.
3: So. I think that's fair. That's completely
1: like,
3: understandable.
1: Like, if that's all that's on the table, I'll eat it, but I'll be kind of sad.
3: Yeah. I'm trying to think. So, like, I like most pizzas either, but I think, like, anything that kind of... I think, like, anything with, like, olives on it, I'm like,
1: what?
3: Hit or miss. Olives are great. Hit or miss. But I do like... You know, I think one of my favorites too is barbecue chicken pizza.
1: Ooh,
3: that sounds really good.
1: That's a good one.
3: I think Woodstock Grill has one of those too. I don't know what the Broken Crest has, but they have some good pizza over there.
1: Yeah,
3: might have to get some tonight. I'm not sure.
1: I don't know. I'm getting hungry now.
3: Yeah, this or that is like 50-50. It's either about food or something going on in the world. But we're definitely gonna have to get a slice at some point this weekend. I don't know where, but. I did go to Mr. Z's last week, so...
1: Ooh, they're good.
3: Very, very good. I brought my friends there. They said they'd try it again, so that's a
1: win.
3: That's a win in my book, for sure. We're going to get that question up on the WYNY Radio Facebook page, cheese or pepperoni pizza. But if you do have a specific favorite, you can let us know down below, and we'll talk about it Saturday or Monday, depending on what goes on. Until then... 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

0: The forecast for northeastern Connecticut, mostly sunny this afternoon, hot near 90. Partly cloudy, low 60s tonight, mostly sunny. Another hot day tomorrow, temperatures up around 90. Sunday, partly sunny, cooler, scattered showers, thunderstorms in the afternoon, 80. Mostly sunny, 80 Monday. Tuesday, mostly sunny, 85 to 90, and more sun, hot weather, 90 for Wednesday and Thursday. This is WINY meteorologist Bill Jackman.
1: It is currently 85 degrees here at Broadcast House.
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3: It's finally here, the grand opening of the Barns at Black Dog, 158 Park Road in Putnam. The official ribbon-cutting ceremony for the Barns at Black Dog is this Thursday, June 11th at 3 p.m. The Town of Putnam, the Putnam Business Association, and the Northeastern Connecticut Chamber of Commerce will be on hand for the celebration. And WINY will broadcast live beginning at 3 p.m. Northeastern Connecticut has a brand new banquet, event, and wedding venue, the Barns at Black Dog, 158 Park Road in Putnam.

0: Welcome back to the WINY Afternoon Show. Hope you guys are having a great time so far. Coming up next after the 4 o'clock news will be Today in History, and then a little bit of a giveaway after. 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
2: AP News, I'm Ed Donahue. On Air Force One, President Trump says he wants his new acting director of national intelligence, Bill Pulte, to cut the office.
3: That's way too high for way too long. Yeah, I wouldn't mind. If he cut, I wouldn't mind that.
2: The president says Pulte will stay in the acting position, depending on how long it takes to get his successor confirmed.
3: He'll do a very good job. He'll watch it closely, but Bill Pulte's very good. He's very talented. Got a great job at Fannie Mae, Freddie Mac. The value there is close to $1 trillion. We built a value that's incredible.
2: Pulte is the head of the Federal Housing Finance Agency, but he has no apparent national security expertise. In Virginia, Brendan Banfield, who was having an affair with the family's Brazilian au pair, has been sentenced to life in prison without parole for the murder of his wife and a man who was lured to the couple's home as a fall guy. Banfield maintains his innocence.
4: I'm greatly disappointed in the legal system. The system has failed not only me, but also Christine, my daughter Valerie, the Bensons, and the rest of my family. I was found guilty of a crime that I did not commit, but it's actually impossible to have committed the crime, as the prosecution, their experts, and their witnesses have presented.
2: Stocks are sharply lower at the close. Employers added a surprising 172,000 jobs last month as the labor market continues to show resilience in the face of rising costs related to the Iran war. Lawyers representing the federal government argue a court cannot stop construction of a White House ballroom because it was already underway, and because of the sensitive security concerns they say the structure is meant to address. The National Park Service says a ranger in Alaska fell into a crevasse and died on North America's tallest mountain, Mount McKinley. Just last week, three climbers died near a dangerous pass there. More information at apnews.com. This is AP News.
5: I am Sydney Zagalella with WINY News. The cars lined up along Kennedy Drive for Thursday's free food share in Putnam, and the last car came close to Route 44 before the line started to move for a monthly drive-through food distribution. Danielson Veterans Coffeehouse Vice President and organizer of the monthly food share events, Bruce Hay, tells WINY that they finished just after 12 noon Thursday with a total of 337 cars served. 13 cars were already in line when Hay arrived at the Farmers Market Pavilion on Kennedy Drive just after 5:30 that morning. Hay says it was a great day.
6: We had a lot of volunteers. We ended up with 81 volunteers helping us today, but we needed it. We had a lot of stuff from Walmart, a lot of stuff from Midwest, so it's really been a good food share today.
5: Hayes says approximately 687 families received food on Thursday.
6: I would say it's close to $300 worth of food, and I think we had close to 30,000 pounds of food, maybe a little over.
5: Walmart Supercenter Brooklyn store manager Marshall Savage and Putnam Walmart manager Sam Hart were on hand with the crew of 12 Walmart associates, all of whom pitched in and distributed food and stayed until the last car was served. Danielson Veterans Coffeehouse President Fred Ruhlman says he appreciates the assist. The next first Thursday of the month free food share will be on Thursday, July 2nd at 9:30 a.m. at the Farmers Market Pavilion, 18 Kennedy Drive in Putnam. The drive-thru event is open to everyone. And Plainfield First Selectman Kevin Cunningham tells WINY that the town of Plainfield is closing a section of Dow Road where it meets at Ruth Drive and then goes west for the length of the bridge due to a structural compromise. WINY will bring you more details soon to come. Tapville Fire Company No. 2 announced today that they are currently out of service after 109 years of operation. According to the fire company, Chief Tim Jenks was served an eviction notice at approximately 10 a.m. this morning by state marshals. The fire company stated that all property owned by the Taftville Fire Company No. 2 has been removed, and all that remains is city-owned equipment, and continued to state that the fire company has complied with the eviction notice, and currently Norwich Engine 3 is parked outside the station providing service. The Taftville Fire Company No. 2 thanks the community for all of the support during their time of operation. And two people were transported following a vehicle accident in Putnam this morning, according to the East Putnam Fire Department. This morning at approximately 10 a.m., crews from the East Putnam Fire Department, along with Putnam EMS and troopers from Troop D, responded to the intersection of Providence Pike, Route 44, and East Putnam Road for a motor vehicle accident with injuries. Officials say crews arrived to find two vehicles with moderate front-end damage located on both sides of Route 44. All occupants out of the vehicles and reported no or minor injuries. Two patients were ultimately transported to Day Kimball Hospital by Putnam EMS with suspected minor injuries. Route 44 was down to one lane for approximately 45 minutes until the vehicles were removed. The collision is under investigation by the Connecticut State Police. And Vincent Toshi of Woodstock, the Democratic-endorsed candidate for the 52nd District State Representative seat, came on the WINY talk show on Wednesday morning to discuss his candidacy. Toshi said he was raised in Woodstock, describing himself as a hometown kid who attended Woodstock Public Schools and Woodstock Academy and came from a working-class union family. He then began attending Williams College, where he is currently a senior graduating this year. WINY asked Toshi what his main plans would be for bringing down the cost of living in Connecticut. The 52nd District is currently represented by Kurt Vail, the Republican incumbent. WINY News Time, 406.
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5: Now let's take a look at your WINY forecast with meteorologist Bill Jackman. Today, mostly sunny, hot, high near 90. Tonight, partly cloudy, low of 62-65. Tomorrow, mostly sunny, hot with a high near 90. And tomorrow night, rain showers developing, low near 65. The forest fire danger level for today is high, according to Connecticut Deep. And here at Podcast House, it is currently 85 degrees. That is the 4 o'clock report. I am Sunny Zaglella with WINY News. Now back to Brendan Parmentier.
0: All right, thank you very much. Now, at this moment, it's our Today in History. So what I like to do is I like to read out the top events that have happened on today's date, however many years ago, whatever it may be. A lot of interesting things, a lot of rather, you know, morally gray things. Some good, some bad. A lot here seems to be a rather odd day, I suppose, in history, especially for American history. A lot of famous people dying and passing away on today's date.
5: Oh, no.
0: Yes, it is, as opposed to like all a bunch of other days too, where it was like, you know, a bunch of cool things happening. This, for some reason, seems to be the opposite. So I'll read out one of them that is more so on the not so negative side. So in 1794, Congress passed the Neutrality Act, which prohibited Americans from taking part in any military action against a country that was at peace with the United States, which seems and was most likely a smart decision, because yes, you don't want any citizen or anyone, you know, doing something to a country where you're at peace with. You don't want anything to happen. Next thing you know, you're at war with like five other different countries.
5: Yep.
0: Which is a domino effect that happened in World War One, because it was like three main countries, but they were all friends with all these other countries. So it was more so a lot more complicated.
5: Yeah.
0: Also on today's date in 1968 was the assassination of Robert F. Kennedy. Just moments after his victory speech for the California presidential primary, United States Senator RFK was fatally shot by Sirhan Sirhan. I don't know if I'm pronouncing that correctly. Apparently he had the first and last same name. His death came 5 years after the assassination of his brother, President John F. Kennedy, and contributed the idea of a Kennedy curse.
5: Wow.
0: Which is very unfortunate, because I feel like most in his family were assassinated, and who knows if they weren't. We wouldn't know.
5: Yeah.
0: What they could have done, what would happen, maybe you go for second term. Maybe his brother does get elected over Nixon. We're not entirely sure. Also in 2012 on this day, American author Ray Bradbury, whose greatest work was the dystopian classic Fahrenheit 451, died at age 91.
8: No.
0: You ever read Ray Bradbury in school?
8: Or? Oh, yeah. Yeah, Fahrenheit 451 is a classic. I love that book.
0: I forget what the book was about, but I remember hearing about it in a class a year ago.
8: Yeah, about the burning of books in Nazi Germany.
0: Oh, yes. Yeah. I think he did a bunch of other short stories, too. I'm trying to remember, but like his name is so familiar that I'm misremembering a different book with him, but it's not that one.
8: He did a lot of dystopian novels, I'm pretty
0: sure.
8: Yes,
0: because I know I read Brave New World, but that's not from him. It was from Aldous Huxley, I think his name was. But same idea. Yeah. I would have thought so. In 1944, in World War II, the Allied forces entered Rome. So I'm not sure if this was before the invasion of D-Day, because they had landed in Italy a little bit before. And that's when, you know, those forces were kind of like, you know what? We're out of this thing. And Italy essentially just overthrew their government.
8: Yeah.
0: Because they were like, we're tired of this. Like, this guy, you know, he's doing nothing. Like, it was... You know, the Emperor of Japan and Hitler. Those were the two, like, actually kind of contributing to something. And then Mussolini was just there.
8: Yeah.
0: And if anything, Winston Churchill called him Europe's soft underbelly, which was a roast at the time that was pretty funny and still kind of makes sense now, because when you think of Italy, it's like they're just there to be there.
8: Yeah.
0: And when he tried to do something, it kind of backfired and it just made him look stupid. And then he would be later, thrown out. And then eventually executed, and then just he was kind of just left there for the public to be like, this guy's not very what we wanted. He wasn't what we wanted. Mm-hmm. So, in 1849, the absolute monarchy in Denmark was abolished and replaced by a new constitution that established a constitutional monarchy with a parliament, as well as freedom of the press, religious freedom, and the right to hold meetings and form associations. So this was right, I know the War 1812 and the French Revolution, all these revolutions were coming to an end and whatnot, and I feel like that was kind of like a whole domino effect of, you know, we're down with like the monarchy. Well, this is constitutional monarchy, but I mean more so like, you know, the kings and all that sort of thing.
8: Yeah.
0: But very, very fascinating stuff. Also, in 1967, the Six-Day War began as Israel, anticipating a possible attack by its Arab neighbors, launches a series of airfield strikes that destroyed nearly the entire Egyptian Air Force. And also because of that, they had opened up a dam, I think. It was the Suez Canal.
8: Oh, yeah.
0: In 1975, Egypt reopened the Suez Canal into international shipping 8 years after it was closed, due to the result of the 1967 Six-Day War with Israel. I thought I was misreading it, but it was, in fact, 8 years.
8: Wow.
0: So, and there was one more. In 1981, the Center of Disease Control reported that 5 men in Los Angeles had come down with a rare kind of, phenomena. I think that's what the word is. They were first recognized the cases, what became known as AIDS. So it was the first of what was a big thing, because you had, you know, the war going on, you had all these certain things going on. It felt like another, you know, like civil rights sort of thing in the whole different directions. Like, we need this sort of thing, we need recognition from this thing, and they just weren't getting it. And I didn't realize how soon it was, too, that it happened. And,
8: yeah,
0: you know, of course, it became a big thing. So a lot of things happening in today. Hopefully tomorrow's Today in History is a little more forgiving and a little more, yes, upbeat, exactly. 4:30 coming up will be our national holiday, so that's where we're talking about our going to be upbeat segment right there. Stay tuned after our weather forecast, because we're going to give away some Bradley Playhouse tickets, so stay tuned for that, and you'll hear me and you'll get the instructions as needed. 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

0: 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So the fifth caller will be getting these tickets. 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

0: It's time for Rivals to Meet. The Red Sox go to New York to take on their foe, the Yankees. 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
2: It's finally here, the grand opening of the Barns at Black Dog, 158 Park Road in Putnam. 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And WINY will broadcast live beginning at 3 p.m. Northeastern Connecticut has a brand new banquet, event, and wedding venue, the Barns at Black Dog.

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1: I am Sydney Zagalala with WINY News. After a review from a town structural engineering company, it has been determined that the town of Plainfield will close a section of Dow Road where it meets Ruth Drive, then going west for the length of the bridge due to a structural compromise. According to Plainfield First Selectman Kevin Cunningham, the town of Plainfield put in a plan with the state approximately 5 years ago to redo the decking for Dow Road Bridge. Cunningham claims that as a result, the town had issues that could not be worked around, causing a delay in the bridge repairs. Cunningham immediately hired a structural engineering company to determine the severity of the damages, who concluded that the bridge was not safe for public use. First Selectman Cunningham says there is already a plan in place, however, stating that the town already voted to put our share of money into the repairs, with the state of Connecticut coming up with alternative money. According to Cunningham, the original repairs would have taken approximately 6 to 9 months, dependent on the potential for a single lane closure on the road. Currently, however, there is no estimated timeline for the repair of the bridge. Detours have been established, according to the Plainfield, Connecticut Police Department. Cunningham asked residents to use caution in the area and to plan driving routes accordingly. Brian Maynard was recently appointed to fill a vacancy on the Putnam Special Services District Authority, according to minutes published from the Putnam Board of Selectmen meeting that was held this past Monday, June 1st. Ann St. Ange, the chair of the SSDA, informed the Board of Selectmen that the District Authority held a special meeting to act on the resignation of Steve Gagnon and to fill that vacancy. The authority approved the appointment of Maynard for a term that is listed on the Town of Putnam website as lasting until January 3rd, 2028. Both Gagnon and Maynard had a run as candidates for the SSDA with the Republican Party in 2025. Maynard was previously a vice chairman of the District Authority and was also chairman of the Putnam Republican Town Committee. $11.6 million in projects related to Putnam Water Pollution Control Authority are headed to a referendum, according to minutes published from the Special Board of Finance meeting that was held on Wednesday, June 3rd. During the town meeting, a motion was unanimously made to recommend that the town of Putnam appropriate $2.6 million for costs related to the sludge handling improvements project, consisting of the construction of a second gravity thickener to the overall solids thickening and handling process at the WPCA facility. A motion was then unanimously approved to recommend that the town of Putnam appropriate $5.8 million for costs related to Peak Brook Water Treatment Unit's replacement project, consisting of the upgrade to 4 existing treatment units, including recoating shells, upgrading piping and valves, and upgrading supervisory control and data acquisition equipment for water treatment production. Another motion was then unanimously approved to recommend that the town of Putnam appropriate $3.2 million for the lead service line replacement program, consisting of the investigation and systematic work to remove any lead service lines, as defined by the EPA lead in copper rule improvements, from the water distribution system. WPCA Superintendent Brian Lynch tells WINY that the referendum on these proposals will be held on Tuesday, June 30th. Lynch said roughly half of the total dollar amount would be funded by grants. And Governor Ned Lamont announced today that he has signed legislation he proposed earlier this year that enacts a new state law prohibiting the sale and importation of handguns that can easily be converted into fully automatic machine guns, addressing a recent increase seen nationwide in which firearms have been designed in a way that enables them to become automatic weapons with the use of a simple conversion device that is about the size of a Lego. Under legislation, a convertible pistol is any semi-automatic pistol with a cruciform trigger bar that can be readily altered by hand or with a common household tool so that the pistol can be converted into a machine gun by installing or attaching a pistol converter. Violations of this new law are a Class D felony, punishable by up to 5 years in prison, a fine of up to $5,000, or both. Firearms that can be readily converted into automatic weapons are particularly concerning because they enable a single individual to discharge a high volume of rounds in a very short period of time. This capability can dramatically increase the potential for mass casualty incidents and complicate the ability of law enforcement to respond safely and effectively. Machine guns are illegal in every state, including Connecticut. And 2 people this morning were transported following a vehicle accident in Putnam this morning, according to the East Putnam Fire Department. This morning at approximately 10 a.m., crews from the East Putnam Fire Department, along with Putnam EMS and troopers from Troop D, responded to the intersection of Providence Pike, Route 44, and East Putnam Road for a motor vehicle accident with injuries. Officials say crews arrived to find 2 vehicles with moderate front-end damage located on both sides of Route 44. All occupants were out of the vehicle and reported no or minor injuries. Two patients were ultimately transported to Day Kimball Hospital by Putnam EMS with suspected minor injuries. Route 44 was down to one lane for approximately 45 minutes until the vehicles were removed. The collision is now under investigation by Connecticut State Police. WINY News Time, 4:36.
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1: Now let's take a look at your WINY forecast with meteorologist Bill Jackelman. Tonight, partly cloudy with a low of 62-65. Tomorrow, mostly sunny, hot, high near 90. Tomorrow night, rain showers developing, low near 65. And Sunday, partly sunny, cooler with scattered afternoon rain showers and thunderstorms with a high near 80. The forest fire danger level for today is high, according to Connecticut Deep. And here at Broadcast House, it is currently 85 degrees, and that is the 4:30 report. I am Sydney Zagalella with WINY News. Now back to Brendan Parmentier.
3: All right. Thank you very much. We have our very own little segment here. I like to call our national holidays. Frankie and I like to do this a lot, where we look over some of the wacky and possibly well-known national holidays of today. There's a lot that we learn about almost every day and just regarding, you know, what's going on. So one of the national holidays today is National Donut Day.
1: Exciting.
3: And I just had a donut earlier, so I've already, you know, put my 2 cents in on this. So, you know, very, very fun. Did you get a donut in the back?
1: I haven't had a donut in the back today, but it does sound really good. I might grab one after this newscast.
3: They come from Baker's Dozens.
1: So, gotta love them.
3: They I would say they make the best donuts in the area, to
1: be honest.
3: I think so, too.
1: Above Dunkin', for sure.
3: Oh, yeah. Dunkin's not bad, too. I like their breakfast sandwiches more than anything. They have some very good stuff.
1: Fair enough.
3: National Donut Day falls on the first Friday in June each year, and we are getting geared up to savor our best-loved fried dough confections. Have you ever resisted eating one? It's certainly an uphill battle. Fortunately, National Donut Day falls on June 5th of this year. Be sure to visit your favorite donut shop, choose a variety of chewy, deep-fried goodness, and enjoy. My favorite is chocolate glazed. And honestly, they might be even better with chocolate glazed frosted.
1: Ooh,
3: that's double one. Chocolate. Yep. It's really good. I like that.
1: Agreed.
3: And then if we go something similar, it's more so like a Christmas theme one or something. People may like this. National Gingerbread Day. National Gingerbread Day.
1: Interesting.
3: It's a special day that comes on June 5th every year. While the origins of this event is shrouded in mystery for now, lovers of this sweet treat come together to celebrate gingerbread in all of its forms on this day. I don't think I have gingerbread that's not on Christmas, if that makes sense.
1: Yeah, I'm not a huge gingerbread enjoyer. Something about the flavor just, it throws me off. But during Christmas, I'll have a gingerbread house.
3: Yeah, I think it's like you have to, and then it's like, yeah. You don't see me eating that way too much. I don't think so, at the very least.
1: Agreed.
3: Funny one here is National Sorry I Was on a Boat Day.
1: Oh.
3: That sounds like a book title or something. Let's be honest, playing hooky isn't new. For centuries, people have been faking coughs, skipping obligations, and vanishing midweek to feel something. National Sorry I Was on a Boat Day, created by Boat Setter, is your official hall pass to log off, head out, and unapologetically float. In a world that glorifies hustle, this is your reminder to slow down, disconnect, and maybe even leave your phone on land. Whether you're answering emails with sorry I was on a boat or you actually disappeared, same energy, same good life choices.
1: Okay.
3: Maybe do it when you know that you're not in anything huge or something along those lines, because, hey, you could be, you know, dealing with a lot of things. You got a perfect day off. Just go on a boat. Maybe go to the beach or something.
1: Yeah. It sounds like a plan for this weekend.
3: Absolutely. If you have a boat. I know I don't. But
1: I wish I did.
3: That would be cool. Another one, on a positive note, Thank You Day. It is Thank You Day today on June 5th. It is celebrated annually today in the United Kingdom. I mean, I guess we can also celebrate this today, too, because I don't see why we couldn't. The holiday was celebrated for the first time in 2021, so this is a new one. Okay. And it was as a way to celebrate or appreciate the unsung heroes in local communities who contributed their time and resources to making life better for people during the COVID-19 pandemic. Oh. The holiday is celebrated in local communities with barbecue parties, picnics, and tartan tea parties. Thank You Day has been recognized by the UK government and other several notable individuals. Why can't it be in an international holiday? You know what I'm saying?
1: Everyone should be thanking them.
3: That's a good point, because I know the UK started it. We should call them up and be like, hey, we want this day in our country, too. We want this everywhere.
1: Yeah.
3: That would be sweet.
1: It would.
3: But I don't see why you couldn't celebrate it, too. Why not?
1: Go thank an essential worker today.
3: Exactly. Shout out a lot of my family who work in like the nursing homes and all them.
1: Oh, yeah.
3: They did a lot of hard work, especially during the pandemic.
1: They're angels. Anyone in medical, in the medical field. Yeah.
3: Absolutely. Especially during that time, too, of the pandemic, where it's like you had to go through all these regulations.
1: Yeah.
3: Couldn't do it. Yeah. But they stuck through it and are still working here today. So good on them. Another one is World Environment Day.
1: Yay.
3: That's a huge one. Kind of reminds me of Earth Day in a way.
1: Yeah.
3: World Environment Day urges all of us to protect our natural surroundings. The stunning facts: an estimated 7 million people die each year from causes related to air pollution, with a majority occurring in the Asia-Pacific region. This day, which falls on June 5th, encourages worldwide activism. That means everything from littering to climate change. From littering to climate change, there's no more after that. World Environment Day is both a global celebration and a platform for public outreach. So it kind of sounds like Earth Day 2.0 in a way.
1: Yeah.
3: Where it's like, let's get it going. Let's get some more eco-friendly stuff.
1: Habits.
3: Yeah. Yes, especially habits. I know people talk about digital footprint a lot. Mm-hmm. I don't know if that has to do with it too. So it could be.
1: It could.
3: Very well. Last one we'll do is National Commuter Challenge. So this is a challenge. So this lasts a week. So June 5th to the 11th. National Commuter Challenge is observed from June 5th to the 11th each year. This week-long Canadian holiday, this is from Canada, fosters friendly competition between cities and workplaces nationwide. Citizens are encouraged to leave their cars at home, opting for sustainable transport options such as walking, cycling, carpooling, and public transport. The challenge participants get rewarded for their efforts and can keep track of their points through the Commuter Challenge website. Each city has coordinators who support workplace and communities. Some of the values tracked during the challenge are distance, fuel cost saving, calorie consumption, and emission reduction. We should do that every year, too. That would be fun to watch.
1: It would be a lot easier if you had more public transit, though.
3: It would, especially in certain areas where they don't have it. Like, certain areas need to bring it back, especially if some people can't get around, Like, it could be, like a person of older age. It could be someone who just doesn't have a vehicle.
1: And yeah.
3: They don't need the carpool. They can just get it, Maybe even put places closer,
1: Yeah.
3: Public transport, though, is a big one. So if you ever want to do National Commuter Challenge, you can do so on your own time, because this is a Canadian holiday. So let's get Thank You Day and Commuter Challenge week over here. That'd be fun. So that's all for national holidays. I'm sure there's a handful more. But 5 o'clock, we'll get our question of the day. Ooh. And then a very special 5:30 wrap-up, so you guys all want to stay tuned for 5:30.
1: Yes.
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0: The forecast for northeastern Connecticut, mostly sunny this afternoon, hot near 90. Partly cloudy, low 60s tonight, mostly sunny. Another hot day tomorrow, temperatures up around 90. Sunday, partly sunny, cooler, scattered showers, thunderstorms in the afternoon, 80. Mostly sunny, 80 Monday. Tuesday, mostly sunny, 85 to 90, and more sun, hot weather, 90 for Wednesday and Thursday. This is WINY meteorologist Bill Jacquemin.
1: It is currently 84 degrees here at Broadcast House.
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1: AP News, I'm Ben Thomas. The May jobs report came in stronger than expected this morning. The Labor Department says U.S. employers added 172,000 jobs. Ed Donahue has more.
2: The unemployment rate stayed at a low 4.3%. The job market has been recovering this year from a miserable 2025. So far, shrugging off higher energy prices and increased economic uncertainty since the start of the Iran war.
3: I guess I was surprised a little bit, but not too much.
2: White House economic advisor Kevin Hassett.
3: The supply side policies of President Trump, from deregulation to the Big Beautiful Bill to no tax on overtime, that it's having a big positive supply side effect, and that's something that keeps surprising Wall Street economists over and over.
2: With just 5 months to go before the midterm elections, Americans have grown increasingly frustrated by growing cost, and it's unclear if the strong job numbers this year will change their gloomy view of the economy. Polls show President Trump's approval rating on the economy is falling sharply. I'm Ed Donahue.
1: The strong jobs report has traders on Wall Street guessing the Federal Reserve could be forced to hike, not cut, interest rates at some point this year. While big tech companies weighed down the broader market, the S&P plunged 2.6% to end its first losing week in the last 10. The Dow fell 695 points, or 1.4%, while the tech-heavy Nasdaq fell 4.2%. NVIDIA and Broadcom among the heaviest weights on the market. Oil prices fell, Brent crude settling just above $93 per barrel. U.S. gasoline prices continue drifting downward. AAA puts the nationwide average for a gallon of regular grade at $4.22. In other news, a federal judge has struck down a Trump administration policy making it harder for immigrants from 39 countries to stay or enter the country. And President Trump says he wants the acting National Intelligence Director, Bill Pulte, to cut the office further.
4: That's way too high for way too long. Yeah, I would mind.
1: This is AP News.
5: I am Sydney Zagalella with WINY News. After a review from a town structural engineering company, it has been determined that the town of Plainfield will close a section of Dow Road where it meets Route Drive, then going west for the length of the bridge due to a structural compromise. According to Plainfield First Electman Kevin Cunningham, the town of Plainfield put in a plan with the state approximately 5 years ago to redo the decking for Dow Ridge Road Bridge. He said his plan was to hire an engineering company, which they did. They then came up with plans and ideas on how to go about replacing the decking. They then had conversation with the State of Connecticut Department of Transportation, State of Connecticut Deep, and eventually Deep Fishery. Cunningham says that there is a brook underneath the bridge, and there is an issue with the scouring of the support, and that they needed to come up with a plan to be able to fix that. But Deep Fisheries wanted to come up with an idea of how we would be able to support the fish migrating down, and that was the holdup, he stated. Cunningham also claimed that as a result, the town had issues that could not be worked around, causing a delay in the bridge repairs. Cunningham immediately hired a structural engineering company to determine the severity of the damages, who concluded that the bridge was not safe for public use. The good thing is, we have plans in place, First Electman Cunningham said. We already voted to put our share of money into the repairs, with the state of Connecticut coming up with the alternative money. According to Cunningham, the original repairs would have taken approximately 6 to 9 months, dependent on the potential for a single lane closure on the road. Currently, there is no estimated timeline for the repair of the bridge. Detours have been established, according to the Plainfield, Connecticut Police Department. Cunningham asked residents to use caution in the area and to plan driving routes accordingly. Two people were transported following a vehicle accident in Putnam this morning, according to the East Putnam Fire Department. This morning at approximately 10 a.m., crews from the East Putnam Fire Department, along with Putnam EMS and troopers from Troop D, responded to the intersection of Providence Pike, Route 44, and East Putnam Road for a motor vehicle accident with injuries. Officials say crews arrived to find two vehicles with moderate front-end damage located on both sides of Route 44. All occupants were out of the vehicles and reported with no or minor injuries. Two patients were ultimately transported to Day Kimball Hospital by Putnam EMS with suspected minor injuries. Route 44 was down to one lane for approximately 45 minutes until the vehicles were removed. The collision is under investigation by the Connecticut State Police. Taftville Fire Company No. 2 announced today that they are currently out of service after 109 years of operation. According to the fire company, Chief Tim Jenks was served an eviction notice at approximately 10 a.m. this morning by state marshals. The fire company stated that all property owned by the Taftville Fire Company No. 2 has been removed and all that remains is city-owned equipment, and continued to state that the fire company has complied with the eviction notice and currently Norwich Engine 3 is parked outside the station providing service. The Taftville Fire Company No. 2 thanks the community for all of the support during their time of operation. And Brian Maynard was recently appointed to fill a vacancy on the Putnam Special Services District Authority, according to minutes published from the Putnam Board of Selectmen meeting that was held this past Monday, June 1st. Ann St. Ange, the chair of the SSDA, informed the Board of Selectmen that the District Authority held a special meeting to act on the resignation of Steve Gagnon and to fill that vacancy. The authority approved the appointment of Maynard for a term that is listed on the Town of Putnam website as lasting until January 3, 2028. Both Gagnon and Maynard had run as candidates for the SSDA with the Republican Party in 2025. Maynard was previously a vice chairman of the District Authority and was also a chairman of the Putnam Republican Town Committee. WINY News Time, 5:06.
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5: Let's take a look at your WINY forecast with meteorologist Bill Jackman. Tonight, partly cloudy with a low of 62-65. Tomorrow, mostly sunny, hot, high near 90. Tomorrow night, raining showers developing, low near 65. And Sunday, partly sunny, cooler with scattered afternoon rain showers and thunderstorms, high near 80. The forest fire danger level for today is high, according to Connecticut Deep. And here at Broadcast House, it is currently 84 degrees. And that is the 5 o'clock report. I'm Sydney Zicalella with WINY News. Now back to Brendan Parmentier.
7: Thank you and welcome back. Hope you guys are having a great Friday afternoon so far. I know I certainly am. We're heading towards the last hour of our show. It's been a great week. It's been a really, good day, disregarding the warmer weather. It's still 85 degrees out right now. You'd think it cooled off by now.
5: Super nice out.
7: It most certainly is. But regarding question of the day, gonna be another straightforward one. Okay. It's gonna be regarding the weather. What do you think is the perfect temperature?
5: Ooh, that's a tough one.
7: People have a lot of different perspectives and point of views. Some people may say 65. It could be 72. Mm. It could be 68. Like something straightforward. I'd say honestly anything over 50, to be honest. But if you had to pick, one perfect temperature, number, what do you think it could be?
5: I would have to go with, a nice 75 degrees.
7: Yeah?
5: I think that's, an ideal temperature. I was going to go, 80, but I feel like 80 can get pretty humid, especially in New England. So if it's, humid and muggy and, swamp weather, I don't want it. So, 75 is, perfect for
7: 75
5: me.
7: Is perfect.
5: Yeah.
7: It's a lot worse, with the humidity you talked about.
5: Yeah.
7: Because now it goes up to, 90 plus, but it's that bad 90 plus. Imagine if it were that hot, but with humidity.
5: Right.
7: Couldn't do that.
5: No, I couldn't either.
7: No, it's just bad. But for me, I don't know, I'd probably say a good 60 degrees, 65 degrees, okay, something around that. Because you have days where it's tonight is going to get around that. That's more than suitable for me. I could live with that. Spring, summer, no problem. I can live with that. So 60, 75 degrees, completely fine. What do you guys think? For that, we'll get that question up on the WINY Radio Facebook page. Pretty straightforward question, unrelated to the question I want to ask you. What do you think is the, what is your, not perfect, but what's your favorite type of weather? Do you like the rain? Do you like just sun? Do you like, snow? What do you got?
5: It really depends on my mood, honestly. I would have to go either between... Usually, I like a nice sunny day where it's not muggy. Maybe there's a slight breeze, nothing crazy. I love that kind of weather. But on occasion, I do love a really good thunderstorm. Yeah. So it just depends.
7: I do enjoy a good storm, too. And I think we might get one Sunday.
5: Yes.
7: Potential storm. I don't know if you like a good, you know, storm where it's like, you know, here and there, or like, you know, like a longer storm. Which one do you like?
5: I like a nice solid few hour long storm. Like,
7: yeah.
5: Like a overnight storm. I love to like open my windows and just listen to the rain.
7: I like them when it's not like extremely loud thunder, because I've had to experience that before. It's not pleasant, to say the least, because it's loud.
5: Yeah.
7: And also, when it's really close, it feels like a giant flashbang going into your house. And it's like, I'm waiting for it. But the ones that are louder are, like, more instant. So it's like, okay, I'm waiting for it.
5: Yeah.
7: So it's, I don't know. I haven't heard, like, I mean, I've heard a couple crackles this year, but nothing, like...
5: Major.
7: Yeah, that are really long, too. Like, people would be like, oh, there's storms. I've only heard maybe one or two cracks of thunder, and I'm just like, where is the actual storm? Because we've been through so many downpours that I haven't actually heard an actual proper storm.
5: It makes me so disappointed every time.
7: Yeah, right? And we just need something.
5: Yes, like, I agree. Something soon, hopefully.
7: Sunday, give us
5: Sunday,
7: more.
5: Give us some thunder and lightning.
7: I would be more than willing to, especially to rid off all of the wildfire warnings. Yeah. That would be
5: nice.
7: Very helpful. So, question of the day, in case you missed it, what's your ideal temperature for the summer, or just any particular weather whatsoever? We'll get that question up on the WYNY Radio Facebook page. 60 degrees, 75 degrees, sunny and storms. 5:30 is going to be a very special wrap-up. Don't want to miss it. Stay tuned for that. After the 5:30 newscast, you'll... maybe hear more than just Sydney and I. You never know. Who knows? 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
18: The forecast for northeastern Connecticut, mostly sunny this afternoon, hot near 90. Partly cloudy, low 60s tonight, mostly sunny. Another hot day tomorrow, temperatures up around 90. Sunday, partly sunny, cooler, scattered showers, thunderstorms in the afternoon.

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1: I'm John Mahan with WINY News. After a review from a town structural engineering company, it has been determined that the town of Plainfield will close a section of Dow Road where it meets Ruth Drive, then going west for the length of the bridge due to a structural compromise. According to First Selectman Kevin Cunningham, the town of Plainfield put in a plan with the state approximately 5 years ago to redo the decking for the Dow Road Bridge.
2: Our plan was to hire an engineering company, which we did. They came up with the plans and ideas for how we go about replacing that decking. We then had some conversations with the state of Connecticut DOT, state of Connecticut Deep, and eventually Deep Fisheries, because there is a brook underneath there, and there is an issue with the scouring of the support. We needed to come up with a plan to be able to fix that, but the Deep Fisheries wanted to come up with an idea of how we'd be able to still support the fish going down and migrating down. That was the holdup.
1: Cunningham claims that as a result, the town had issues that could not be worked around, causing a delay in the bridge repairs. Cunningham immediately hired a structural engineering company to determine the severity of the damages, concluded that the bridge was not safe for public use. First Selectman Cunningham says there is already a plan in place, however, stating that the town already voted to put our share of money into the repairs, with the state of Connecticut coming up with the alternative money. According to Cunningham, the original repairs would have taken approximately 6 to 9 months, dependent on the potential for a single lane closure on the road. Currently, there is no estimated timeline for the repair of the bridge. Detours have been established, according to the Plainfield, Connecticut Police Department. Cunningham asks residents to use caution in the area and to plan driving routes accordingly. Vincent Toshi of Woodstock, the Democratic-endorsed candidate for the 52nd District State Representative seat, came on the WINY talk show on Wednesday morning to discuss his candidacy. Toshi said he was raised in Woodstock, describing himself as a hometown kid who attended Woodstock Public Schools and Woodstock Academy and came from a working-class union family. He then later began attending Williams College, where he is currently a senior graduating this year.
3: The whole reason why I'm really running is that I was in Jordan doing counterterrorism research when Trump won the 2024 election. And I was very frustrated with where my country was going, where my community was going, because I was looking at my town and I'm like, I can't afford to move back here. I can't afford to live here. And I know my peers who are my age, the people I went to the academy with or my middle school, couldn't do that either. And then I was looking at my mother's situation. You know, she's a single mother. She can barely afford to live where she's living at. And I want to stay in my community, and I think that people should be allowed to stay in Woodstock in communities like Summers, Stafford, and Union, because right now they're really being priced out of it. And I think that's extremely unfair, and it shouldn't be that way.
1: WINY asked Toshi what his main plans would be for bringing down the cost of living in Connecticut.
3: I think one of the biggest things being seen is unfunded mandates that are really being pushed down on the state. And for those of you who don't know, I know many listeners are well informed, but in essence, what the state does is they require that towns by themselves fund certain state programs.
4: For
3: example, special education's a big one, veterans tax exemption. Yeah. And so all these programs by themselves are really great. We need to have special education, and veterans should have tax exemptions. But what happens is municipalities and towns end up having to be the one to flip the bill. And what that directly causes is your taxes go directly up.
1: The 52nd District is currently represented by Kurt Vail, the Republican incumbent. And $11.6 million in projects related to the Putnam Water Pollution Control Authority are heading to a referendum, according to minutes published from the Special Board of Finance meeting that was held on Wednesday, June 3rd. During the meeting, a motion was unanimously made to recommend that the town of Putnam appropriate $2.6 million for costs related to the sludge handling improvements project, consisting of the construction of a second gravity thickener to the overall solids thickening and handling process at the WPCA facility. A motion was then unanimously approved to recommend that the town of Putnam appropriate $5.8 million for costs related to the Peak Brook Water Treatment Units Replacement Project, consisting of the upgrade to four existing treatment units, including recoating shells, upgrading piping and valves, and upgrading supervisory control and data acquisition equipment for water treatment production. Another motion was then unanimously approved to recommend that the town of Putnam appropriate $3.2 million for the lead service line replacement program, consisting of the investigation and systematic work to remove any lead service lines, as defined by the EPA lead and copper rule improvements, from the water distribution system. WINY News Time, 5:36.
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1: And now, let's take a look at your forecast with WINY meteorologist Bill Jackman. Tonight, partly cloudy, low 60 to 65. Tomorrow, mostly sunny, hot, high near 90. Tomorrow night, rain showers developing, low near 65. And on Sunday, partly sunny, cooler, scattered afternoon rain showers and thunderstorms, high near 80. And here at Broadcast House, that's your 5:30 report. I'm John Mahon with WINY News. And now back to Brendan Parmentier.
5: Thank you, John. And back here in the studio with me, we have a couple special guests here to give you a final send-off here for your final newscast. Who do we got in the studio? What's going on right here?
6: Gary O here. How you doing?
5: I'm doing very good.
6: Good.
7: And Karen O here.
1: Hey, Karen.
6: Yeah, I'm 51% ownership, just for the record, so you know.
1: So that's how you guys work it out for tax purposes.
7: He wears the pants. I just tell him what color.
6: Oh, ow.
5: That's a good one.
6: John, you said it for the last time. Say it again. I'm John Mahon, WINY News.
1: Go ahead. John Mahon with WINY News.
6: Wow. How are you feeling right now?
1: Wow. It's a very surreal feeling, Gary. I was just telling Carrie this. There were a lot of lasts. It was sort of yesterday during the 5:30. I thought, you know, maybe this is my last newscast, but you guys had to do one more, today.
6: Yeah.
1: So,
6: mm-hmm.
1: And then this morning it was the last talk show. And I've been thinking about everything that I do. Oh, this is the last meeting I went to. This is the last meeting I zoomed into. This is the last story I wrote. So, I mean, I guess this is sort of really the final thing, basically, other than the last time there's not going to be a last time I step out the building employee, but I'm going to be coming back, and I'm going to remain a friend of the station always. But it is a very weird feeling, and everything I go to do, I think, wait, am I going to ever do this again, or is this the last time I'm doing this little thing or that little thing? And it's kind of a weird feeling.
6: Hearing you do that news is an iconic part of our programming, and you know we're an audio medium, and people hear, and they hear, I'm John Mahon, WINY News, and it is iconic here on our station. And as I'm listening to you right now say it here for the last time, in your 14-year tenure here, I'm reminded over the years I met families, John. I guess I've told you over the years, I've met families with little kids, and you know how, you know, you got the little kids strapped in the minivan in the back seat, and the radio's on, you know, and kids listen and mimic and imitate. They're smart. They memorize. They sing jingles. Mm-hmm. I got kids. They're singing the Burns Agency jingle. They know all the words. They know all the words to the outro for Eagle Edge and Jewett City Savings Bank and all the offices.
1: I still sing the Extra Mart one. Exactly. After how many years? You know.
6: Right, so I've run into families where the kids do a John Mahon voice.
1: Oh, wow.
6: You know, when they do, and the kids show them, they go, I'm John Mahon, WINY News, and kids are doing that. So I just, you know, it's part of our family, and it's part of what we do. And then, you know, the talk show, I listened to your talk show today, as many people did, and it's, I'm reminded of, you know, what I was taught in broadcasting. Over the years, Mike Girardi used to say to us all the time, you know, you listen to the radio, and it's like they're your friends. Mm-hmm. You know, they're your friends. And we're companions. We're audio companions. And I've always thought as a broadcaster, I've been doing this a long time, that the best compliment you could ever give to anyone who's on the air, myself included, yourself, is you meet someone for the first time. They say, geez, and if they say, I've been listening to you for a long time, and I feel like I know you.
1: Wow.
6: To me, that's the highest compliment for a broadcaster. You've had people say that to you, haven't you?
1: I have, Gary, and I do take it very much as a compliment. It's very humbling because, you know, I think there are some people maybe who go on to the air with the attitude that they want to become a star or something. I've always just been conversational. I'm not really into that, like, big name. I'm kind of an introverted guy, actually, and in a way it's kind of funny that I ended up in radio, but and that's always been my approach. You know, I remember always admiring people like Larry King, who, you know, Larry wasn't making himself the star of the show. It was the guest who was the star, and he kind of sat back and just kind of guided the conversation. That's always been my approach with radio, and you know, I think that there's definitely a following that I've built, as every person who's on the radio over time, whether they're a DJ or whether they're a newscaster, you know, you have your fans, and I'm just so humbled that there are people. I didn't realize, I think maybe even until these past couple weeks, that there were so many people who followed what I did so closely and so intimately, in terms of, oh, that's the John Mahan broadcast, that's the John Mahan segment on the talk show. I want to hear what John Mahan has to say. It's not just a voice, it's specifically an interest. And I'm like that too with people who I follow, whether it's on the radio or YouTube or, you know, wherever it might be over the years. You say, oh, that's the guy that I like or the woman that I like. And, you know, I want to hear what they think about this issue or what they have to say about this thing. And it's just so humbling to think that I've become that person in so many people's cars and living rooms and restaurants or grocery stores or wherever they're listening to me. So it's just a very humbling feeling.
6: I was also thinking about the history of the station, because you know, I've always felt that, you know, we're the current, you know, the torch was passed to us, Karen and I, and it's the obligation is to keep community radio going and keep it alive. And it feels like a responsibility. The station's been on the air since May 3rd, 1953. And in the pantheon of great newscasters, great news directors, and talk show hosts, you're there forever. You're part of the history, John, now of WINY and our community radio station. And again, from 1953, it was here a long time before I got here, or Karen or any of us. I was thinking of some of the hosts. When I first joined the station in 81, he wasn't here then, but everyone used to talk about Frank Trippi on the talk show.
7: Oh, I remember Frank Trippi,
6: right?
7: As a kid.
6: So you listened with
7: my
6: your
7: mother
6: mom.
7: Listened all the time, yeah. Yeah.
6: So so you know, here's Karen as
7: I
6: a kid.
7: I grew up with that.
6: And her mom's got the radio on, the WINY talk show, way back then, you know, when Frank Trippi was the host. So I guess he was a little kind of radical, I guess, because I heard about him for years, and I'm like, geez, I never met this guy. Don Williams did the WINY talk show. And of course, we know his political career and Senate pro tem, and his distinguished career in the state legislature. Don was a news director here and talk show host.
1: Yeah, and education as well recently.
6: Yeah, that's right. Yeah, that's right. Yeah, the Connecticut Education Association. And he's there, and you're there with him. Jonathan Pearson came in after Don Williams, and Jonathan did a wonderful, wonderful job. He was such a kind person and a good man. Aisha Martin, Ray Shagru, Mark Allard. Mark Allard did the WNY talk show and was our news director and sports director. He had three hats. You wore two. He had three hats going on.
1: That's a lot of
6: here.
1: Hats. Yeah.
6: Dave Ward. You know, Dave Ward launched his broadcasting career here at WNY, and he went on. He's had like a 30-year distinguished career in television news in Hartford at NBC 30 and WFSB. Everyone knows Dave, and it started here at WNY, and he did a great job on the talk show. Paul Kutu on the talk show. Bob Young, Sean Johnston, Addison Dana for a short time, and then of course John Mahan with your run here on the talk show. You were the guy who came in, and a couple of things right from day one with you on the talk show: the guy can handle the phone calls. you have skills that I hope everyone who comes after you mimics in handling phone calls. There's a time to end the phone call and a kind way to do it. And you are very skillful. Not everyone has that skill set, and you certainly had that. And then your ability to stay even tempered, because, you know, we're just more volatile today than we were. I think we were kinder, perhaps, decades ago, but we're a little more volatile now, and that has to be managed on the air also with a host. And you skillfully kept everything down the middle, kind. And I always tell my talk show hosts, look, here's what I'm envisioning. At our community radio station, we're rolling out the red carpets, and everyone's welcome to come here, and everyone will be treated with respect. And that's exactly what you did, John. Well, that's exactly what you did, and it came easy to you. It came easy to you because that's the kind of person you are. And as a news director and a news broadcaster, your work ethic always comes to mind. I've never seen a guy so hyper-focused all day. This guy will work 8-plus hours in the newsroom. He's never like goofing on, you know, no. goofing off at the water bubbler or whatever. You know what I'm saying? Just constantly working the news and getting the job done. But always, you know, we talk about our newscasters when they get hired here. We say, look, it's got accuracy is everything. We got to be ethical. We have to, you know, not hurt people. I tell people leave your political. Your political axes to grind, leave them at the door. We don't do that here. Just give it to us straight. And I'll actually tell news reporters, we actually kind of write it boring. Write it like back in the day, Dragnet, Jack Webb, just the facts, ma'am. Just the fact. Just write it straight. Just the facts, ma'am, and let people, you know, figure out how they feel about it. That's exactly what you do.
1: I respect that so much more, too, Gary, because if I'm reading something and I can tell from the first sentence or even just the headline that whoever wrote it is trying to make me think a certain way, my first reaction is, okay, I got to be skeptical because there's obviously an agenda.
6: Where are they pushing me?
1: Yeah, exactly. So when I see something that doesn't have that sort of an angle or that sort of a spin, I can relax a little bit and say, okay, this looks like somebody's just trying to bring me the facts and they think that I'm intelligent enough and free thinking enough to reach my own conclusion. And that's the kind of journalism that I like, you know. And obviously you have journalism that's left-leaning or journalism that's right-leaning. And, hey, that's part of freedom of the press. That can be done. But we don't do that here. You know, we take it middle of the road. And I would never want to work for a news organization that had to have a spin. I don't care which side it's on. That's not what I'm interested in doing, you know. And I've always wanted to tell the truth and tell it fair, even accurately. That's the kind of news that I admire and respect.
6: And that's what you did. And really, you gave a clinic, man. You gave a clinic every day with your newscasts, with the stories that you wrote and posted on our Facebook page and the discussion, too, about those stories and those topics on the WNY talk show. It's what you did. You lived it. And I'm just so proud of you, John. And we love you, man. And you know, we joke
1: and
6: a lot.
1: All of you guys.
6: We joke a lot. We're like, we always say, WNY, it's like the mafia, man. You can never get out. Even in what you're always, but we mean that in a nice way. You're right. Always part of the family.
1: Nobody wakes up with a horse head in their back.
6: Right. And you know, how many times do former employees just surprise us, come walking in the front office and we drop everything and it's hugs and they might have a kid or a baby or something and we're getting hugs and everything. And it's beautiful and it's a beautiful tradition here at the radio station. And I know you know in your heart, we don't even have to say it, but you know it's forever, man. You're welcome here forever. And we're going to miss you. We are just so proud of you. It's been an honor and privilege to work with you. I thank you for your dedication to our community radio station, always serving with kindness and character and dignity and respect and all the big things that matter, man, in life and with character. And you checked all those boxes, brother, in the pantheon of great news directors and talk show hosts and people who have ever come through our station. You got it, brother. You've got it.
1: I
6: love you, man.
1: Thank you so much, Gary. I love you, too. I love all of you guys here at WINY. And, you know, I want to say I truly believe that I have been part of something extremely special because I don't think there are many or even any other WINYs out there in the world. You know, we've had this conversation, Gary. You've kind of scouted the country online and maybe even in person to some extent trying to see, are there other community radio stations in not just Connecticut, but any state? I don't know, California, Oregon, Nevada, Florida. Are there any community radio stations who do something comparable to what we do with our Facebook presence and our on-air presence? And as far as we can tell, there's really nothing that compares. I mean, I really think that I'm part of like a shooting star or something like that, because there just aren't other radio stations like this out there. And I'll always appreciate that opportunity to have been a part of something so special, something that's so much lightning in a bottle that keeps living on.
6: Well said. Very well said. And finally, your love and devotion two-year MEME, which we have always known, and really just saw it firsthand again this week. John is just incredible. You're a good guy. You're a really good guy. You love your family. You're close to your family, and you did a great. I don't know. It was just. You know, no surprise this week watching you, you know, care for the family situation that you had to care for and handle this week. And you handled it so gracefully and with love and kindness and compassion. And I got a lot of respect for that, man.
1: And I do want to say my meme has always supported me. I've always been lucky to come from a family where I had a mom, a dad, and a meme, and just all my family members in general. But have always supported me, and I gotta say that for anybody who's wondering, my meme did arrive home this afternoon, and she's doing much better. And you know, please keep praying for her. But it looks like everything's headed in the correct direction, so we're so grateful, so thankful for that. And I guess I'm almost out of words to say, Gary. Yeah. This still does feel a little bit surreal to me, but. I love you. I love all you guys.
6: You
1: and
6: too.
1: I'm never going to forget my time at WINY. And I always say to everybody, I'm not completely disappearing. I'll be popping in. I'm probably going to call the talk show. I'm definitely going to be doing some work on election night. And I'm looking forward to doing that. And I don't even know what else to say, Gary. It's a very strange feeling, very bittersweet feeling. I know, you know, anybody who's listening might not have heard, I want to get into speech language pathology. It's a long-term thing. I'm going to have to go back to school. First, I'm taking a little bit of a summer break, trying to spend a little bit more time with my wife, do a little bit of traveling. And, you know, there's no such thing as the perfect time to choose to do something. You're always going to wonder, should I have done a little earlier? Should I have waited a little longer? But sometimes in life, you just have to take... You have to make a change when you feel that calling, and it was a difficult calling, but I'm just so grateful for all the time that I've spent here, Gary. Thank you so much for this wonderful, wonderful opportunity.
6: And now here's Karen.
7: I guess I get the last word.
6: She always gets the last word, John. Hey, John, bring that home too, man. That's some good advice for you at home. Let her have the last word.
7: John, I just want to say that it has been an absolute privilege and a joy to work side by side with you for the last 14 years. You have grown so much since you've been here, and we've just loved having you, and we, you know, you're always welcome back, and you're part of the family, and so please don't forget about us. And
1: never will.
7: Best of luck in your new endeavors. We're really proud of you. You're chasing your dream, and we're happy for you. So
1: thank you so much.
6: God bless
1: Karen.
6: You.
1: God bless you as well.
7: All right. Bye bye.
1: I almost don't know what to say. I'm trying not to get too emotional.
5: Can we get one last home stretch from you?
1: Oh boy. Oh boy. Yes. Okay.
8: Yeah. It's the home stretch.
5: There we go. We got claps in the building right here.
1: Brother. I love you too, Gary. I love all you guys.
5: All to you. And I'm going to miss you, man, especially doing, you know, the afternoon show and all that. And, you know, hopefully see you again. I know you said you're going to be around still, so I'd be more than willing to, you know, still see you. So
1: yeah.
5: It's been a great time knowing you and seeing you. And best wishes to your future and your future career.
1: And I got to say, Sydney and Gary Wilcox, who are taking over in the newsroom in terms of Sydney's our new news reporter and Gary Wilcox is our new talk show host. I am 100% confident. I'm so glad that, Gary Wilcox, of course, I've known for years, and Sydney I've just got to know for the past couple of weeks, and already extremely impressed because of my family situation. You know, I didn't know what was going to happen this week, and she just stepped right up to the plate, changed her schedule. And I know that the newsroom and the talk show are both in very good hands, with, of course, Isaac Bean being a big part of the newsroom as well.
5: Yeah.
1: You know, and Andre, too, on Saturday. It's all about the teamwork, and I just have a lot of faith in this team going forward. I'm very confident. I step aside not worrying what's going to happen. These are good people who are going to take care of the show and the news.
5: Oh, yeah, absolutely. You are in good hands, my friend. I don't have to worry about what's going on. Well, that has been a rather exciting last half. I know we've been amping it up, and it really paid off in the home stretch here. We're going to end off our segment with one good final goodbye and one good final. WINY 1350
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13: The forecast for northeastern Connecticut, mostly sunny this afternoon, hot near 90, partly cloudy, low 60s tonight, mostly sunny. Another hot day tomorrow, temperatures up around 90. Sunday, partly sunny, cooler, scattered showers, thunderstorms in the afternoon, 80, mostly sunny, 80 Monday. Tuesday, mostly sunny, 85 to 90, and more sun, hot weather, 90 for Wednesday and Thursday. This is WINY meteorologist Bill Jackman.
5: It is currently 82 degrees here at Broadcast House.

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1: News, I'm Ben Thomas. Federal judge has struck down a Trump administration immigration policy that's affecting 39 countries. Hi, Panchwani has details.
2: The policy enacted after the shooting of two National Guard members made it harder for immigrants from dozens of countries to stay and enter the country. In a ruling harshly criticizing the administration, U.S. District Chief Judge John McConnell Jr. said the policy threw the lives of countless immigrants living in the United States into indeterminate legal limbo. The policies enacted after the National Guard shooting last year meant that immigrants from dozens of countries have been categorically barred from receiving final decisions on, among other things, their asylum, work permit, green card, and citizenship applications. I'm Haya Panjwani.
1: Congress is on the verge of providing a massive infusion of cash to the Homeland Security Department. Donna Warder explains.
3: Just before 5 a.m., the Senate voted 52-47 to spend $70 billion on President Trump's immigration enforcement agencies over the next 3 years. Senate Majority Leader John Thune.
4: If it weren't for Republicans, our nation's borders might currently be thrown wide open.
3: The vote came after Republicans narrowly defeated attempts by Democrats and some Republicans to ban Trump's nearly $8 billion settlement fund for political allies who believe they've been politically persecuted, a fund the administration says it'll drop, Minority Leader Chuck Schumer.
5: Trump hasn't even pretended to promise that the slush fund is done. Instead, here's what Trump said of the slush fund. I love it. I think it's so important. It's a beautiful thing.
3: Donna Warder, Washington.
1: Russian President Vladimir Putin's rejected Ukrainian President Volodymyr Zelensky's proposal for a face-to-face meeting. He says he sees no point in it. And Lebanon's president and prime minister are criticizing Iran for rejecting their latest ceasefire deal with Israel. They say Tehran should not be using Lebanon as a bargaining chip in talks with Washington. This is AP News.
6: I'm John Mahan with WINY Headline News. A Putnam man was arrested on a felony charge following an investigation into an alleged sexual assault against an autistic woman in Putnam earlier this year. According to an affidavit acquired by WINY on May 11th at around 11:50 p.m., officers from the Putnam Police Department responded to Day Kimball Hospital to meet with a reported assault victim. The victim, described by police as a female with autism, reported to officers that she was in Miller Park that day, and a person known to her had physically and sexually assaulted her, causing visible injuries. The victim was then advised to go to the hospital to get examined, where she was examined with visible bruising. Officers then took photos of the injuries and also took a written statement from the victim. On the following day, May 12th, officers made contact with the accused, 27-year-old Blake Huell of Putnam. Huell denied the alleged assault. A warrant was issued for Huell's arrest. On Tuesday, June 2nd, Huell was arrested and charged with sexual assault third degree and disorderly conduct. Next news in 1 hour.
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That is Post Malone and Circles. You know, some of the best songs ever are songs that are also used in motion pictures, and some of them go on to become Academy Award winners. Right now, the latest Oscar winner from the film K-Pop Demon Hunters, it's Hunter X and Golden.

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3: The forecast for northeastern Connecticut, partly cloudy overnight, low 60 to 65. For Saturday, mostly sunny, hot near 90. For Saturday night, rain showers developing 65. Sunday, partly sunny, cooler. Saturday afternoon, rain showers, thunderstorms 80. Mostly sunny, 80 Monday, and more sun 85 to 90 Tuesday. Wednesday, mostly sunny, hot 90. And Thursday, mostly sunny, near 90. This is WINY meteorologist Bill Jackman.
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Perhaps you've got an umchina in your life. Umchina is a Korean term meaning mom's friend's son. It's used to describe a person who's better at everything than you are. Well, come to think of it, I guess, you know, I've got a few umchinas in my life. It's Hozier and Too Sweet.

0: That is Fleetwood Mac and Dreams. If your teen's grades aren't what they should be, you might just blame his or her phone. The average teen logs more than 2 hours of screen time during school, which is a lot. High school kids pick up their phones an average of 64 times per school day, and those who checked most frequently scored worse on a standard test of focus and impulse control. Yeah, with smartphone usage, less is more for all of us, but especially for the younger folks.
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7: Windham County Weather. The forecast for northeastern Connecticut, partly cloudy overnight, low 60 to 65. For Saturday, mostly sunny, hot near 90. For Saturday night, rain showers developing, 65. Sunday, partly sunny, cooler. Scattered afternoon rain showers, thunderstorms, 80. Mostly sunny, 80 Monday, and more sun, 85 to 90 Tuesday. Wednesday, mostly sunny, hot 90. And Thursday, mostly sunny, near 90. This is WINY meteorologist Bill Jackman.
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1: AP News, I'm Ben Thomas. The Trump administration is defending this week's agreement to extend an Israel-Lebanon ceasefire and create Hezbollah-free zones in southern Lebanon, saying it's the best chance for peace between the two countries in years. Hezbollah has rejected the deal, and Iran insists the situation must be included in any ceasefire deal with the U.S. President Trump talked about it at a rally with farmers in Wisconsin.
2: We're going to come out of Iran very quickly, and it's going to be very strong, one way or the other, whether it's a piece of paper or the very tough way, okay? The very tough way is maybe the easier way, but we're going to come out, and your fertilizer prices are going to go way down, just like they were 4 months ago. Your fertilizer's down, your energy's down, your oil, your gas is all coming way down.
1: Meanwhile, Ed Donahue reports the president wants to reduce the number of intelligence jobs.
3: The president told the Wall Street Journal he asked Acting National Intelligence Director Bill Pulte to start the process of firing employees.
4: Way too high for way too long.
3: On Air Force One.
4: If he cut, I wouldn't mind that.
3: Pulte is head of the Federal Housing Finance Agency, but has no apparent national security expertise. Earlier this week, House Minority Leader Hakeem Jeffries said Pulte is willing to say or do anything Donald Trump demands.
5: No matter how reckless, vengeful, or unlawful Donald Trump's demand may be, Bill Pulte has weaponized the federal government.
3: The president says Pulte will stay on with national intelligence until a replacement is found. I'm Ed Donahue.
1: The May jobs report came in stronger than expected. The Labor Department says U.S. employers added 172,000. The unemployment rate stayed at a low 4.3%. And stocks took a tumble. The Dow fell 695 points, or 1.4%. The S&P plunged 2.6%, the NASDAQ 4.2%. This is AP News.
6: I am Sydney Zicalello with WINY Headline News. After a review from a town structural engineering company, it has been determined that the town of Plainfield will close a section of Dow Road where it meets Ruth Drive, then going west for the length of the bridge due to a structural compromise. According to Plainfield First Electman Kevin Cunningham, the town of Plainfield put in a plan with the state approximately 5 years ago to redo the decking for Dow Road Bridge.
7: Our plan was to hire an engineering company, which we did. They came up with the plans and ideas for how we go about replacing that decking. We then had some conversations with the state of Connecticut DOT, state of Connecticut DEEP, and eventually DEEP Fisheries, because there is a brook underneath there, and there is an issue with the scouring of the port. We needed to come up with a plan to be able to fix that, but the DEEP Fisheries wanted to come up with an idea of how we'd be able to still support the fish going down and migrating down. That was a holdup.
6: Cunningham claims that as a result, the town had issues that could not be worked around, causing a delay in the bridge repairs. Currently, there is no estimated timeline for the repair of the bridge. Detours have been established, according to Plainfield, Connecticut Police Department. Next news in 1 hour.
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At his train and drops at Jupiter, Pat Monahan, the front guy for Train, tells a story about that song. When they first wrote that, they really wanted a major hit at the time, and he had the feeling that he said, this is not going to do it. I just, you know, I have my doubts about this. Well, it became a major hit for Train, drops at Jupiter. It's One Republic and Counting Stars. Later.

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0: That is Alex Warren and Ordinary. The big movie coming, Toy Story 5, comes out very, very soon, and it's just been released that Taylor Swift has contributed a song. No doubt it's going to be a hit. Well, the rumor is that there's a number of songs in the soundtrack to Toy Story 5, including something from Alex Warren. 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
2: Windham County Weather. The forecast for northeastern Connecticut, partly cloudy overnight, low 60 to 65. For Saturday, mostly sunny, hot near 90. For Saturday night, rain showers developing 65. Sunday, partly sunny, cooler. Scattered afternoon rain showers, thunderstorms 80. Mostly sunny, 80 Monday, and more sun 85 to 90 Tuesday. Wednesday, mostly sunny, hot 90. And Thursday, mostly sunny near 90. This is WINY meteorologist Bill Jackman.
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9: The forecast for northeastern Connecticut, partly cloudy overnight, low 60 to 65. For Saturday, mostly sunny, hot near 90. For Saturday night, rain showers developing 65. Sunday, partly sunny, cooler. Scattered afternoon rain showers, thunderstorms 80. Mostly sunny, 80 Monday, and more sun 85 to 90 Tuesday. Wednesday, mostly sunny, hot 90. And Thursday, mostly sunny, near 90. This is WINY meteorologist Bill Jackman.
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0: That is Miley Cyrus, major hit for Miley Cyrus, and her first Grammy-winning song, that is Flowers. Congratulations to Miley Cyrus. It's been a few weeks now, but she got a star on the Hollywood Walk of Fame. Good for her.
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1: AP News, I'm Ben Thomas. Big news coming from one of the National Football League's oldest teams. Jennifer King has it.
2: The Chicago Bears say their NFL team is planning to build a new stadium in Northwest Indiana. They had also been looking at Arlington Heights, north of the city in Illinois. The decision came down after a proposal for tax breaks and financial incentives stalled in the Illinois legislature. The Bears' board of directors voted to move forward with a project in Hammond, Indiana. That's about 22 miles south of the current facility. Local state representative Cam Buckner said he'd been talking to Bears CEO Kevin Warren and suggested that Illinois might still be on the table. The Bears have played in Chicago since 1921 and Soldier Field since 1971. I'm Jennifer King.
1: The government's latest jobs report came in stronger than expected. Mike Kempen has the numbers.
3: The Labor Department says U.S. employers added 172,000 jobs in May as the economy remained resilient amid rising costs from the Iran war. Job growth last month was down slightly from a revised 179,000 in April. The unemployment rate stayed at 4.3%. Economists say this is an awkward no-hire, no-fire labor market. Americans are reluctant to leave their jobs. Many young people are finding it tough to break into a stagnant job market.